0: This time it's going to go to Hershberger, and he's going to go right off the right side of the offensive line, and he's going to pick up a couple on that carry. So it's going to bring up a second down and 8 for the Cougars. Ball will be on the Knight 26-yard line. We're under 10 minutes to go here in the first quarter. No score. Knights are the only team to possess the ball so far. Another handoff here off the right side. And that's going to be Hershberger with the carry. He's going to pick up another short gain of about maybe 1 yard. A tough 1 yard. So it's going to bring up a third down and 7. Third and 7, ball on the Knight 25-yard line. Clock moving now. We're approaching the 9-minute mark here in the first quarter. One back in the backfield, Hershberger. It's going to be a pass now. He's going to roll out, and he overshoots his intended target. The intended target was Trayson Tolsrud. Incomplete. Clock will stop at the 9-minute mark. So it's going to bring up a 4th and 7. It's 4-down territory here. Ball on the Knight 25-yard line. I don't believe they have a field goal kicker that can kick it that far. So now it's Garnes in the shotgun with drops back 2 steps, lets it fly for the end zone. And did he catch it? He did catch it. What a catch. Laid out for that catch. That is a nice catch. That's a Sports Center catch there, folks. Great pass by Garnes to lay it out there. And Tolsrud just laid out with that catch. Great catch. Now it's 1st and goal from the 1. Under center now, Garnes. And he gives it to, I can't see who he gave it to there. I think he gave it to Tolsrud. And he was stopped there, so it's going to bring up a, or it's a good pile there at the goal line. The Knights did a nice job stuffing that hole. So it's going to bring up a 2nd and goal from the 1. 2nd and goal from the 1. We're approaching the 8-minute mark. The Cougars knocking on the door here. Under center, Garnes. He gives it a quarterback keeper, and no, he handed it off. I thought it was a quarterback keeper, but he handed it off to Austin, Jace Austin, and it's quite a loss there, all the way back to the 10-yard line. A little deception there, but the Knights were not fooled. So now it brings up a 3rd and 10. 9-yard loss on that play there. 7:30 to go, no score. Cougars are the only team to possess the ball so far here in the game here. Now the big 3rd down, they get 2 downs to pick up the 10 yards here. Now they got 2 backs here. Garnes with the ball, drops back. He looks, he throws the ball, and just a little too much mustard on that pass. Overshot his intended receiver, incomplete. Intended for Trayson Tolsrud. So now we're back at a 4th and 10, 4th and goal from the 10. 7 minutes, 10 seconds here to go on the clock. Clock stopped on the incomplete pass. So let's see what the coach can dial up here for a 4th and goal from the 10. Bringing the play in from the sideline is Nolan Garnes, QB. Garnes now is under center. Tolsrud under behind him. Now he's being throws it in, and cause and effect, he was kind of knocked down, and he had to hurry to that throw, and the throw was short, and it was intended for Tolsrud, Braven Tolsrud, and because he was being rushed, he had to let it go a little early, and it kind of went into the ground in front of Tolsrud. So incomplete. It'll be a turnover on downs. So the Knights will get it first and 10 on their own 10-yard line at the 7:04 mark here in the first quarter. No score. Knights possess the ball for the first time here in the game. Under center is Stewart. Stewart's going to roll out here, bootleg out, and he'll throw it, intended receiver, but incomplete. It went out of bounds. It was intended for Snitker, Max Snitker, but incomplete, out of bounds. Stops the clock at 6 minutes and 58 seconds here in the first quarter. So brings up a second down and 10 for the Knights. 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In the shotgun now, Stewart. Stewart is going to hand it off, and he's got the corner, and he's going to get about 20 yards on that carry. He goes off the left side of the line and gets the corner, and that's going to be Wiersma on the carry. Wiersma, a senior, 5'10", 185 pounds. Clock moving at 6:40 here in the first quarter. First and 10 for the Knights on their own 30-yard line. Two backs in the backfield with Stewart. Stewart's going to hand it off again to Wiersma. There's a flag. Wiersma. Flag thrown where there's holding, and yes, holding on the Knights. So that'll negate that play and back them up. Stops the clock. Penalty stops the clock at 6:27 to go here in the first quarter. No score here. And that'll back them up 10 yards. So it's going to be first and 20 for the Knights on their own 20-yard line. Knights up to the ball now. Stewart in the shotgun. And here comes the counter and tries to get the corner, but the Cougars do a good job stretching that out and take him out of bounds. And that carry is going to be by Max Snitker. It's going to be KD Ryland, I believe, on the carry. The Cougars do a nice job stretching that out, and he will get 7 yards on that play. It's going to be second down and 13 from the Knight 27-yard line. In the shotgun, throws a pass out to the flat on the far side. A few moves there, but the Cougars do a good job. Should bring up a third down and 7. So big third down here for the Cougars. So third down and 8, ball on the Knight 32-yard line. 5:20, clock moving here in the first quarter. No score here in Spring Valley. The Knights up to the line of scrimmage now. In the shotgun is Stewart. Stewart hands it off, and he picks up the first down and more. He's loose. And he gets a big gain on that. It's going to be about 27 yards on that carry for Bentley Wiersma. He was wrapped up right around the first down marker, and then he busted it loose. You cannot tackle him above by the shoulder pads. You're going to have to get him down by the ankles. He's a powerful runner. From my research, he's a big runner. You got to bring him down by the ankles, by the knees. Wrap him up. Wrap his legs up. In the shotgun now. First and 10 for the Knights. The ball's loose, and it's loose. It's Cougars' ball. On the exchange, Stewart's exchange there was a little bit loose in the stomach there of his running back and went to the ground, and I couldn't see which Cougar picked that up, but it bounced right into the belly of one of the linemen. So a big break for the Cougars. So first and 10 for the Cougars on their own 41, and they're quick. And they hand it off right away, and that ball's going to go to Hershberger, but the Knights were right there. Wurzmer on defense, too. He does it all for the Knights, and he took him down for only a one-yard gain there. So second and 9 for the Cougars. Ball on the Cougars' 42-yard line. We're at four-minute mark here in the first quarter. No score. Again, there's a handoff right up the middle, and there's not much there up the middle. The Knights do a good job there, stuff in the middle, and that's Braven Tolsrud on the carry. So it's going to bring up a third down and 7. Third down and 7, ball on the Cougar 44-yard line. We're under 4 minutes here in the first quarter. No score. The Cougars, they get the first turnover of the game. The Knights fumble the snap there, and the Cougars pick it up. But let's see if they can capitalize. They got to pick up this third down and 7. Oh, there is a, it looks like a jump by the Knights offsides. Let's see if that's what the referees call here. And it is, so they're going to march that off. So there's another break for the Cougars. So offsides by the Cougars, or by the Knights, excuse me. So the Cougars get another break there. Now it's third down and 3. So let's see if they can pick up this third down and 3 to keep this drive going, to take advantage of that turnover. Garnis under center. He's going to roll out, and he's being pressured. He's got to get rid of the ball, and he doesn't. He gets engulfed by a couple Knights, and he'll get a sack with a big loss there. So that's going to be 8-yard loss on that sack to bring up a 4th and 11. Ball back on the Cougar 40-yard line. We're under 3 minutes here now, so punt situation for the Cougars. The Knights send one guy back. And we'll see here. The punter is Garnis, and he gets a nice punt off, but it's returnable. And a couple spins there, and I'm not sure who got the tackle, but it will be Trent Arsvold on the return, and he'll take it all the way back to the Knight. It looks like 48, the 48-yard line. So it's going to bring first and 10 for the Knights on their own 48-yard line with 2:27 to go in the first quarter. No score here in Spring Valley. Again, you're listening to Mabel Canton Cougar football on K-Bike 104.7. No score here. 2 minutes, 27 seconds, first and 10. Under center this time. It's a pitch here, and it's going to come off here of the right side of the Knights line, and that's going to be Wiersma with the carry, and he's going to pick up 7 yards on that carry. So second down and 3 now for the Knights on the Cougar 45-yard line. We're at the 2-minute mark here in the first quarter. Knights up to the ball. Under center is Stewart. Wiersma in the back. It's a handoff to Wiersma. The Knights do a good job. It's going to be just, I believe, short of the first down. Good job by the defensive line of the Cougars. A couple Cougars get in there and stop him, so it's going to be third down and 2. Third down and 2, ball on the Cougar 44-yard line. Now in the shotgun, Stewart in the shotgun, two backs in the backfield with Stewart. It's going to go to Wiersma. Wiersma will get it the first down and more. He goes off of the left side of the Knight line, the offensive line, and picks up that first down pretty easily and does not get touched till he gets about 10 yards. So it's going to bring up a first and 10 for the Knights on the Cougar 32-yard line at the one-minute mark here in the first quarter. Quickly up to the line now in the shotgun. Wiersma in the backfield with him. Now he bootlegs out here to the right. Oh, has his receiver, but in and out. It was kind of a one-handed catch and couldn't pull it in, so incomplete. Intended for K.D. Ryland. Would have been a nice catch if he pulled that in, but incomplete. Second down and 10. Ball on the Cougar 32-yard line. Still 1 minute and 4 seconds left here in the first quarter. No score in the shotgun. And it's going to go to Wiersma. He's going to come off the right side, but pretty good job there. That's number 35, Trayson Tolsrud, with a nice tackle there. Gets him by the jersey and brings him down. And Wiersma, he's a tough tackle. Bring him down. You did a great job. So it brings a third down and 10. Ball on the Cougar, 32-yard line. We're at 30 seconds left here in the first quarter. In the shotgun, Wiersma in the backfield. It goes to Wiersma. And it takes three Cougars to bring him down. But the Cougars do a good job on defense. That brings up a fourth and 8. Definitely four down territory here. It's fourth and 8, ball on the Cougar 30-yard line. And that should be the last play of the first quarter. So no score here in Spring Valley. That gives us a chance. We haven't had a chance to hear from our sponsors. So that gives us a chance here.
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0: Welcome back, football fans. I haven't had many quarters where we go and not have more than one, didn't have a commercial break, but it's been pretty good defense so far by both teams. I don't think either team's only possessed the ball twice, I believe. I could be wrong, but I think that's all they had. As they have only possessed it twice each. And the Cougars are the only one to pick up a turnover off of a fumble by the Knights. But the Knights are close to the red zone. Fourth down here in 8. They throw it out to the flat, and that's... Oh, he was wrapped up before the first down, and he lunged forward. It's going to be close. It's going to be where they place it. It's going to be close. If they placed it where I think, it should be a turnover on downs. But it was the Knights made it closer than it probably should have been, but the Cougars do the job. They do the job. They kept the Wiersma short of the first down on that pass to the flat on the far side. So it's first and 10 for the Cougars on their own 23-yard line. Here comes the handoff. And it's going to be some tough running there off of the left side of the line. And Hirschberger with the carry. And you probably, if you can hear the public address announcer, it was Wiersma. Sorry, I maybe mispronounce it once in a while. It's a tough name to say. Hirschberger with the carry. This time he'll pick up, maybe 4 to make it a third down and say third and three, and ball is on the Cougar 30-yard line. We're at the 11-minute mark here in the second quarter. No score still in Spring Valley. No score. Under center, Garnes, under center. And the Knights, again, they are ready to get in there, and they jump. So that's going to give the Cougars a first down. They needed 3 yards, and they get five. So that's going to bring up a first and 10 Cougar on the Cougar 35-yard line. Cougars are getting some breaks here in this first half. A carry here by that carry there is by Tolsrud, Braven Tolsrud, and the whistle blew and he got a little shove there, and Braven, he didn't really like that, but the referee said it was all legal. So it brings up a second down and 9. Ball is on the Cougar 36-yard line. We're approaching the 10-minute mark here in the second quarter. No score. So second down and 9. Cougars come up to the ball. They've been having a tough time running up the middle here against the Knights. That's a quick pass to the flat. Incomplete. Intended for Austin. Jace Austin, the intended receiver, but incomplete. So that brings up a third down and 9. Ball on the Cougar 36-yard line. Clock stops at 9 minutes and 57 seconds here in the second quarter. If you look at the scoring averages per game, both teams are going to have to start heating it up here a little bit if they're going to reach that average. Here we go. Third down and 9. Under center, Garnes. They run a counter. He gets up. He's got one guy. He's pushing. It's going to be close. They run the counter. Runner comes off of the slot position. That's going to be Hershberger. And they say yes. They say falls forward enough. He picks that first down up, and that was a great run by Hershberger coming between the right guard and tackle of the Cougars and picks that up with some strong running. First and 10, ball on the Cougar 36-yard line. Under center. They're going to do the same play, but now they're going to go the opposite direction. This time, the Knights are ready. Hershberger, not much on that run. Kind of the mirror image of the last play that picked up the first down, but he picks up maybe two yards. So it's going to bring up a second down and 8. We're at 9-minute mark here in the second quarter, under center. This one's going to go to Tolsrud, and he's going to spin, and he'll pick up maybe 5 yards on that to bring up a third and 8, so maybe 6 on that. So we're going to say, no, 7. I was right the first time. Third down and three, ball on the Knight 48-yard line. Now it's going to go to Hershberger, and this is some power running, man. He's got that first down. He maybe had some help from his teammates, the old Philadelphia tush push. He had some guys helping him push, and they pushed him across that first down line to pick up the first down. So it's going to bring a first and 10. Ball on the Knight 44-yard line at the 8-minute mark here in the second quarter. No score here in Spring Valley. Cougars up to the line. Under center, Garness. And he's going to, oh, boy, takes a sack. Somebody gets through really quick. And out, so a sack. That's 58. And that's Kellen Slifka. He got through there like a hot knife through butter, man. Nobody even touched him. Got the sack. So that's going to be a big loss. It's going to bring up a second down and 16. Ball back on the 50. 7:20 here. Clock moving. Garness was faked the handoff, was going to kind of bootleg out and was going to throw it, but Slifka got there. So that timeout, we're going to take a break and hear from our fine sponsors.
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0: Welcome back, football fans. It's been a defensive battle here so far in this first half. 7:12 to go here in the second quarter. No score. And like I said, the running back for Kingsland, Bentley Wiersma, had some big runs, but the Cougars have done a good job keeping them out of the red zone. And there's a pass, a screen pass in the flat. And, boy, we have a nice play. And he's loose. He's at the 10. Touchdown. Touchdown, Cougars. Great job there. And that is Whitney, Josh Whitney, caught a little pass out in the flat on the far side, and he took it to the end zone all the way. Once he got by the few defenders that could stop him, he was on a race all by himself to the end zone for the touchdown. So nice play call there by the coaching staff for the Cougars. Kind of caught the Knights off guard there. Kind of the first big play that they had on the far outside there. Now the Knights, or the Cougars, will go for two here, I believe. And now they're going to call another timeout. But, hey, probably good use. They had called the timeout, and they had that play. So let's see. We'll hear from our sponsors here again.
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0: Welcome back, football fans. Mabel Canton, now they've used two of their timeouts here, but you can't take them with you into the second half, so you might as well use them. So here comes a two-point conversion. Garness is in the shotgun, backed by his two tailbacks, and the two-point conversion is, we're still waiting. And it's good. The direct snap went to Braven Tullisrud instead of going to Garness. So it went directly. We had Garness in the center, and then you had Hirschberger and Tullisrud each on a side of Garness, and it went right to Tullisrud, and he took it in for the two-point conversion. So with 6:59 to go, it's Cougars 8, Knights 0. So we'll probably just keep it here. I didn't get to the commercial break right away to trying to explain the two-point conversion to you. Hopefully you can visualize that play just like it was on TV. So here comes the Cougars now to kick it off to the Knights. We got Tolsrud to kick off here for the Knights. And he's going to kick a squibber, and it's going to go to the up man. And that's going to go to Snitker. He's going to return it all the way back to the Knight 45-yard line. So the Knights will start off here with pretty good field position. So it's going to be first and 10 for the Knights on their own 45 with 6:54 to go here in the second quarter. And Cougars 8, Knights 0. So under center is Stewart. And he's going to pitch it here. And nice job there by the defense. Tolsrud to bring him down in the backfield. Wiersma will be brought down for a yard loss on that pitch. He pitched it to Wiersma coming out here on the left side trying to get the corner on that sweep. And Tolsrud, Braven Tolsrud, gets out there and brings him down for the loss. So second down and 11, ball on the Knight 44-yard line. Now in the shotgun, Stewart, man in motion, goes across. There is Wiersma with the carry, comes again off that left side, but good job by the defense of the Cougars to only let him have four. So big third down here. It's third down and 7 for the Knights on their own 48-yard line. We're under 6 minutes to go here in the second quarter. Cougars 8, Knights 0. They got two receivers this time over on the far side, on the right, in the shotgun. They send Wiersma on the far side. He looks deep. He lets it fly. And I believe it's caught. So a big catch, pass and catch. So nice catch there. That's Riley Treat with that catch way down on the far sideline there. That's the biggest play of the night by both. Well, second biggest play. The Cougars had a bigger play, but that was a big play to get him in the red zone. First and 10 on the 16. That pass here to Wiersma in the backfield coming this way to the left side, and great tackle there by the Cougars. So it's going to bring up a 3-yard loss on that. So second down and 13 from the Cougar 19-yard line. 4:50 clock moving. Again, the Knights are in the red zone. 8-0 Cougars in the shotgun. Stewart is going to pitch it out to Wiersma. Wiersma turns the corner, and he gets the corner, and touchdown. So the Knights answer. They score quick with that big pass play from Stewart to Treat. Puts him in the red zone, and then Wiersma turns the corner there and on the right side gets around the line on the right side and runs her in for the touchdown. So 8-6 now, and let's see at the 4:30 mark here in the second quarter, and now they're going to go for two. They're going to have two receivers out here to the left, and it's just going to be right to 8. And Colin Stewart just takes it himself. Our number six, Colin Stewart, just takes it himself and runs it right up the middle, and he goes untouched into the end zone. So just like that, at the 4:30 mark in the second quarter, it's 8-8.
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0: Welcome back, football fans. So it didn't take long for the Knights to get in the end zone after the Cougars had that big touchdown pass and catch out to the flat where Whitney ran it in for the touchdown. This time the Knights capitalized on a long pass and then a touchdown run by Wiersma. Now here's the kick. Well, let's see if we get a return. We got a good return so far. And the kicker takes Hershberger out of bounds, and Hershberger has a nice return, though. The kicker, Riley Warren, has to kick the ball and tackle the return guy, which was Hershberger, but Hershberger will return it all the way to the Cougar 47-yard line. So first and 10 for the Cougars on their own 47-yard line at the 4:24 mark here in the second quarter, all tied at 8. Under center, got hand off to Hershberger. Hershberger has a room, and he's going to carry it all the way for 9. Looks like 9 yards, very close to a first down. It's going to be probably 9 yards and closer than 9 yards and a foot. It's very close to the first down. Under center now, Garnes again hands it off. Now this here is Tolsrud, and he's going to get about 9 more yards. So first down carry there for Braven Tolsrud to pick up the first down and more. So first and 10 for the Cougars on the night 35-yard line. They're quick up to the ball. Under center, Garnes. And he's going to give it here to Hershberger, and he does a nice job running that little counter where he starts in the slot position on the right side and goes to the left and cuts up behind the guard and tackle on the left side. Brings up a second down and 6. Second down and 6, ball on the night 31-yard line. We're approaching the 3-minute mark here in the second quarter. Under center, this is going to go to Tolsrud, and he's going to be close to a first down, maybe just short of a first down. He's going to go off the left side of the line where he's going to be just short. So it's going to bring up a third down and 1. Ball's going to be on the 27. They're quick up to the ball under center. It's going to go, and it was tackled behind the line of scrimmage. He fell forward, but it looks like maybe a yard loss. He did fall forward. I'm going to say maybe no gain there, but they say 4th and 2, but it looks like the Knights took a timeout, so we'll take a timeout and hear from our sponsors.
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0: Welcome back, football fans. Look like the Knights called that timeout to think that they're going to hold the Cougars, and they wanted to conserve time because there's 2 minutes and 28 seconds to go here in the second quarter. We're all tied at eight, and it's fourth and two for the Cougars. Ball on the Knight 27-yard line. Here we go. Garness, Nolan Garness under center, and it's going to go two, and I believe that they are going to hold them. They tried to run that counter again with Hershberger, and I think the Knights were prepared for that one. So it'll be a turnover on downs, and it'll be first and 10 for the Knights on their own 28-yard line with 2:24 to go. So here we go. Stewart in the shotgun. He's going to throw it here to the flat on the near side. And he had room, but it was a great tackle there by Whitney. Josh Whitney had a nice tackle. So only five yards on that. So second and five, ball on the Knight 33. Again, quick up to the ball. 2 minutes to go under center. Fakes the handoff. He rolls to the far side. He's looking. Finds a guy in the flat, and it's complete. 24 on the reception. Looks like Ferguson. So first down right at the marker. Hit his receiver right at the line first down marker. So they're quick again, first and 10, ball on their own 39. Here he goes up the middle. He's still bouncing loose. He gets the corner. They're still trying to tackle him. And they finally take him out of bounds at the Cougar. Oh, let's say, I'm going to guess 47, 40, 46. They're going to say the 35-yard line. So that was Wiersma, who goes right up the middle and bounces all the way outside here to the near side and just gets down the sideline all the way to the Cougar 35. In the shotgun now, Stewart. Here goes Wiersma again, this time off the left side, and he's got a big gaping hole. He's going to take it all the way to about almost the red zone. Probably the 23-yard line, 24. 23-yard line. So first and 10 on the Cougar 23-yard line with 1 minute and 29 seconds to go. We're all tied at 8 here. But the Knights are looking to punch it in here. 3 yards away from the red zone. They got a receiver on the far side and one on the near side and two backs in the backfield. Of course, who's it going to go to? Wiersma. This time the Knights are ready. Nice tackle there by Tolsrud, but not before he picks up 4 yards. So it's going to be second down and 6. Ball on the Cougar 19. They got 1 minute to keep him out of the end zone here. 19 yards to defend, 1 minute. In the shotgun, he holds it, throws it to the flat, to the far side. He's get a head of steam up. Knights will bring him down. It's going to be, looks like just short of the first down, and the Knights will use a timeout at 49 seconds. So 49 seconds to go here in the second quarter. We're all tied at 8, and the Knights will have a 3rd and 2. Ball on the Cougar 15-yard line.
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0: And he said it's enough for the first down, boy. But the Cougars did a good job bringing down Wiersma. But they're right up again in the shotgun. Here comes a reverse with the receiver. That receiver comes all the way across from this near side to go to the far side. And that's going to bring up another timeout. So he brings up, so he gets 4 yards, it looks like, on that carry. So it's going to bring up a, and they could still get a first down, I believe. So they have the chains out, so they still can pick up a first down about on the 1 yard line. So it's going to bring up a second down and 6. Ball on the 8. So the 2 yard line, they could pick up a first down. So there's 32 seconds left. Second down and 6, and ball on the 8. Now, if you're in the Cougar huddle, you know, you definitely want to key on Wiersma, but you can't get fooled. Do they use him as a decoy or not? Now, when the Cougars needed to pick up 2 yards, they didn't do any trickery. They gave it right to Hershberger, and the Knights were ready for that. They didn't use any. He used their key runners as decoys. So let's see what the Knights do. They have 2 receivers out here to the near side, but Hershberger, he throws it out to the flat. They did use him as a decoy, and it is a touchdown. So that goes to Arsvold, Trent Arsvold, the receiver out in the flat here on the near side, and they did use Wiersma kind of as a decoy. He kind of went out to the far side, and Stewart was looking out here to the near side on their sideline and threw it to a guy that hasn't really touched the ball much, kind of using Wiersma more as a decoy. So it's 14-8 Knights, and here comes a 2-point conversion. Now I bet you they go to Wiersma. He's in the backfield, and yes, they hand it off to him, and he falls forward, and yes. So see, now they use Wiersma for the 2-point conversion. So now it's with 25 seconds to go. It is Knight 16, Cougars 8, 25 seconds to go. So with that, let's see if we can quickly hear from our sponsors before halftime.
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0: Welcome back, football fans. 25 seconds to go. 16-8 Knights. We got Warren to kick off back deep. We got Whitney and Hershberger. Short kick, and it's going to be picked up by Whitney. Whitney, it will be brought down at the 40-yard line. So 20 seconds to go. It's going to be first and 10 for the Cougars on their own 40. Let's see how aggressive. I guess it's going to be at the 39-yard line. Let's see how aggressive the Cougars coaching staff wants to be here. Under center. And it's going to be a little counter, a little crisscross counter there, and it's going to go to Austin. And 8 seconds, 7, they might get one playoff here. 4 seconds, 3 seconds, and they get one more attempt. And Tulsrud will carry it, and he'll be tackled, and that'll be the end of

0: second quarter. So the first half here in Spring Valley will be in the books. And it's Knights 16 and Cougars 8. So that's how the first half will end here. And again, we'll come right back here after we hear our sponsors here one more time.
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0: Welcome back, football fans. It was a defensive struggle till about 7 minutes left here in the second quarter, and then both teams decided we're going to kick up the offense here a little bit. And so the second half, or the first half, ends Knight 16, Cougars 8. So should be an interesting second half here. So please don't go anywhere, but I'm going to take a break here, and we'll come back on in about, 12, 13 minutes. We'll come back on and keep it here. Should be an exciting game. Don't go anywhere.

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7: Lows dip down to about 48 tonight under cloudy skies. Winds out of the east, 5 to 10 miles an hour. Cloudy skies expected again tomorrow. Rain showers likely. Daytime highs approaching 53. Cloudy skies expected tomorrow night. Rain showers likely. Lows dip down to about 41. I'm meteorologist Eric Hite on 104.7 KVIK. Right now, it's 54 degrees.
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0: Fox News, I'm Tom Regani. President Trump traveled to Bullhead City, Arizona, south of Las Vegas this afternoon to rally support for Republicans ahead of the midterms, imploring voters to turn out to keep Democrats in the minority.
1: We have to be here a long time. We want to make it so it never happens again. They can never destroy. They destroyed our country. They would have, if they had one more year in office, our country would have been, I think, destroyed. It could never have been brought back.
0: The president will hold a rally in Montana tonight. A federal judge declines to block an effort by the Trump administration to eliminate diversity, equity, and inclusion initiatives.
2: The Baltimore judge ruled groups representing university faculty and minority business owners failed to show the executive order was too broad. The order issued by President Trump in March bars racially discriminatory DEI activities by federal contractors.
0: That's Fox's Lisa Lucero. 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
11: 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You're listening to Mabel Canton Football. Right now it is, we're moments away from starting the second half here in Spring Valley. Mabel Canton versus the Kingsland Knights. And right now the Kingsland Knights are up 16-8 on your Cougars, but we got a whole second half here to go. So hopefully the Cougars can get their offense rolling and get this game, get the lead here. So right now it's going to be the Cougars kicking off to the Knights to start the third quarter. And it'll be, let's see here. It's going to be Tolsrud to kick off. Trace and Tolsrud to kick off. And here we go. Third quarter is underway. Kicks a liner. And again, this is going to go right to Snitker. And Snitker again, he's one of the up men. Caught it about on the 30-yard line, a line drive. And he's going to take it all the way to the Knight 49-yard line. So the Knights are going to have good field position here to start the third quarter. And they scored at the end of the second quarter to take an 8-point lead, 16-8. So let's see if the Cougars defense here can get the ball back. In the shotgun, he's going to hand off to Wiersma. He's got lots of room here. Finally drugged down by Whitney. Whitney will take him down, not before he gets about 20 yards on that carry. And it's going to bring up a first and 10. The ball will be on the Cougar 38-yard line. Now under center, Stewart under center. Wiersma will get the ball. He's going to go up the middle, and he's going to get another probably 12 yards on that carry going right up the middle. So when you get a big tailback like that, and he keeps running at you by the third, fourth quarter, he can wear you down. So I'm sure the Cougars are going to get a big dose of him to here in the third and fourth quarter. Again, the Knights have a receiver out to the right, and one to the left with Wiersma in the tailback position, and he's going to take it. He's going to go off the right, and he will have a touchdown, a 25-yard touchdown run. And he's just going to go right off of the Knight right side of the offensive line. And there was a gaping hole there. And he went to the end zone 25 yards and no hands on him, man. He was not touched. So just like that, four plays and all to Wiersma. And it's 22-8. To start the third quarter. And now here comes a 2-point conversion. In the shotgun. And Stewart is going to take the direct snap here. A shot quarterback keeper. And no good. This time the Cougars do a great job knowing what's coming. And they stop the 2-point conversion. So with 10:52 to go in the third quarter, it's Knights 22, Cougars 8. And let's hear from our fine sponsors.
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11: Welcome back, football fans. The Knights didn't take too much time there to get the ball into the end zone, four plays. So it's 22-8 Knights, 10:52 to go in the third quarter. Here comes the kick, and this one here is a line drive, and it's going to be picked up by Hirschberg. Oh, and it's a fumble. The ball is loose. It was punched out of the arms of Hirschberger. And the Knights will recover. So the second turnover in the game will go to the Knights. And very costly for the Cougars because the Knights will have a first and 10 on the Cougar 35-yard line at the 10:46 mark here in the third quarter. And they again will have a receiver to the right, one to the left, and Wiersma in the backfield. This time he drops back. Stewart, he has his receiver, and he overshoots Wiersma. Wiersma comes out of the backfield down the sideline on the left side, and he overshoots him by quite a way. So incomplete. Clock stops at 10:40. Second and 10 now for the Knights on the Cougar 35-yard line. Pretty good coverage, though, by the Cougars. So there they go in the shotgun now with Stewart. Wiersma in the backfield. This is go to Wiersma. And he gets hit right away by Tolsrud. Great job there by Tolsrud on the tackle. So it's going to bring up a third down and 10. Tackled right at the line of scrimmage. Great job there by Tolsrud. Third and 10. Ball still on the Cougar 35-yard line. We're at the 10-minute mark here in the third quarter. In the shotgun, Stewart, he's going to roll out to the far side. Let his man, has his man in the flat wide open, and it is going to be out of bounds somewhere around the 5-yard line. On that reception. That's going to be KD Ryland on the catch. Stewart kind of has a little sidearm throw there. So it's going to bring first and goal from the 5 at the 9:53 mark here in the third quarter. In the shotgun, and it'll be just short of the goal line. Arsbold on the carry there. So it's going to bring up a second and goal from the 1. 9:30 clock moving here in the third quarter. Knights 22, Cougars 8. Knights are on the 1-yard line. And it's going to be handoff to 20, and he breaks the plane. So touchdown. So Arsbold with the touchdown. Trent Arsbold with the touchdown, 1 yard. Carey broke the plane, so it's going to bring the Knights 28, Cougars 8. Pending the 2-point conversion here at the 9:13 mark in the third quarter. We're going to have, let's see, Stewart under center. Wiersma back into the game, and it's going to go to Wiersma, and he's just going to go in right behind the right guard, between the guard and the center, and the 2-point conversion is good. So with 9:13 to go here in the third quarter, Knights 30 and the Cougars 8.
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11: Welcome back, football fans. Cougars really need to find the end zone here on this possession. Here's the kick. It's going to be a short kick. They got to pick that up. The up man picks it up. And that's going to be Wangen to pick it up. Kalen Wangen to pick it up. And he's going to take it all the way to the 40-yard line. So it'll be first and 10 for the Cougars on their own 40-yard line at the 9:09 mark here. So Cougars quick up to the ball. Garnes under center. This is going to go to Hershberger, and he's going to pick up about 2 yards on the carry. He's going to take it from the right slot position and cut up on the left between the left guard and tackle for 2 yards. That's kind of seems to be their bread and butter play, but the Knights seem to kind of read that and have been able to stop that play. So second and 8, ball on the 42-yard line. Now they're going to come the opposite direction, and he'll pick up about 3 yards. Just a mirror image of the first play, and he's going to pick up about 3, so it should be third down and third down and four where the marker is. They have third down and 5. Ball is on the Cougar 46-yard line. We're under 8 minutes to go here in the third quarter. Garnes under center. This is going to go to Tolsrud, Braven Tolsrud, and they're going to string it down the line for a tackle. No gain on this. No gain on that play. So it's going to bring up a 4th and 5. 4th and 4. Ball on the Cougar 46-yard line. Under center now. They're going for it here. He's going to bootleg out. One guy to pass. He'll pick up the first down. Nice play call there. Nice job. Garnes will bootleg out. They fake the play where they usually hand it to Hershberger, and this time Garnes bootlegs out here to the right. And one guy, he just had to juke one guy, and he does, and he gets the first down. So 1st and 10, ball on the Knight 48. This time it goes to Tolsrud, and he's going to have a nice carry there on 1st down. He's going to pick up 5 yards on that carry, so it's going to bring up a 2nd and 5. Ball on the Knight 43-yard line at the 6:30 mark here in the third quarter. Knights 30, Cougars 8. There's a carry now. That's a 1st down carry, it looks like, for Tolsrud. So another 1st down. Now the looks like the Cougars are in a roll here. They got something going. Got some good blocking up front. Good blocking for Hershberger and Tolsrud to carry the ball. Looks like the chains are tangled up on the far side. Just trying to get them straightened out here while the clock is stopped temporarily. Now they wind it. We're approaching the 6-minute mark here in the third quarter. Again, it's Knights 30, Cougars 8. Cougars got something going here. Under center, Garnes drops, throws it. He's got his man open. It's caught. And he's down to the 10. Touchdown. Nice play. It goes to Whitney. Josh Whitney on the pass. Down in the flat here on the near side. Coming across. So a nice pass there. From Garnes to Whitney. That was about a 45-yard touchdown pass from Garnes to Whitney. Whitney shows a little speed there. He's got some speed when he gets in the open ground. Here comes a 2-point conversion. Right now it's 30-14, and we're going to have a timeout to figure this 2-point conversion out. Eventually they're going to have to get this figured out because this could cost them someday down the road. Can't be calling timeout every 2-point conversion, but hey, it matters right now. They need the points. So with 5:50 to go, it's Knights 30, Cougars 14, two-point conversion to come.
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11: We're back to live action here now in the shotgun. He's going to bootleg out, tries to find a hole, cut it up, but the Knights are there to stuff the hole, so the two-point conversion is no good. So at 5:50 in the third quarter, Knights 30, Cougars 14. But good possession there for the Cougars. So we'll need some good defense now from the Cougars to get the ball back. Well, it doesn't take long for the Knights to get their kick return team on the field. They're already there. They got, 11 and 20. They got Flack and Arsvold to return deep, and then they have Max Snitker, right at about the 25, the next up guy. Kicking off will be Trayson Tulsrud to kick off for the Cougars. Again, we're at the 5:50 mark in the third quarter. 30 to 14 Knights. Again, you're listening to Mabel Canton Football on K-Bike 104.7. Here we go. There's a nice kick all the way down to the 20-yard line where it's going to be returned, and another great return, Falk with the return all the way to the Knight 48-yard line. So, again, the Knights with a great starting field position here with 5:42 to go in the third quarter, first and 10. Under center, Stewart. Wiersma in the backfield. Goes to Wiersma. And right up the middle, he's dragging Cougars, and one Cougar is trying to punch the ball loose, but for no avail there. Nothing comes out of the grip of Wiersma. He'll pick up the first down on that carry, so brings up a first and 10. Ball on the Cougar 42-yard line. Knights in there in the huddle. They bring the play in from the sideline. Up to the line of scrimmage. Under center is Stewart. Wiersma. Man in motion goes across. Fumble on the play, and it's Stewart who just has to fall on it. Missed exchange from the center and the quarterback. I think he was handing it off before he had complete control of it. That'd be the quarterback, Stewart. But he falls on it for a loss, so it's going to bring up a second down and we'll say 14, second down and 14. Ball on the Cougar 46-yard line. Back up to the ball now, Stewart, under center. It's going to go to Wiersma, and right away the Cougars are all over that. Might even be another yard loss. We'll see. Maybe they say they're going to give him, put him right back at the line of scrimmage at the 46. So no loss on that tackle, but great job by the Cougars getting in there, taking Wiersma down. And he's a tough tackle. They took him down low there. 3:50, clock moving here in the third quarter. Knights 30, Cougars 14. Third down and 14 for the Knights. Two receivers out here to the left. one to the right, and it's a quarterback all the way keeper. Or that was a direct snap to Wiersma. I'm sorry. A direct snap to Wiersma. Bentley Wiersma takes a direct snap, and he'll get the first down. So needed 14 and got that pretty easily there, right up the middle. So first and 10 for the Knights on the Cougar 27-yard line. 3:20 to go. Clock moving here in the third quarter. Receiver here now to the right, one to the left. Wiersma, no, it's a Wiersma comes out to the flat, and they handed it off to, they even deked me out, K.D. Ryland with the carry. They sent Wiersma out to the flat on the near side here. So on the carry, no gain for Ryland. Second and 10. Ball still on the Cougar 27-yard line. Shotgun. Looks out here to the flat on the near side. And they can't bring him down. The reception goes to Rasmussen. Tate Rasmussen with the catch. And he's going to pick up. Oh, 6 yards on that. So it's going to bring up third down and 4. Ball on the Cougar 21-yard line. Now on the shotgun. And the shotgun is Stewart. Wiersma takes it. He's going to bounce out here to the left. One guy dragging him. He loses that guy. One guy had him by the ankle, but he got loose, and he has the first down and more. Boy, he's a tough. Even had him by the ankle, he still got loose. Wiersma now. It's going to bring up a first and goal just inside the 10. First and goal just inside the 10. 1:49 to go here in the third quarter. Knights again in the red zone. The pass out the flat on the far side. A good tackle there. Good tackle by the Cougars there. That's going to be Hershberger out there in the flat on his far side on his own with a nice tackle. It brings up a second down and 8, or second and goal from the 8. Clock moving. We're approaching the 1:20 mark here in the third quarter. Under center now. It's a toss here. Going to try to get the corner, and I think the Cougars knock him out before he gets to the end zone. Arsbold with the carry. Takes the pitch, comes out to the left side, gets the corner, but the Cougars knock him out at the 2-yard line. So it's going to bring up a third and goal from the 2. 1:10 here. Clock stopped at 1:10 in the third quarter. Knights 30, Cougars 14, but the Knights are looking to be punching it in here. And it is a touchdown. And that is number 33, K.D. Ryland. He gets it across with the 2-yard touchdown run up the middle for the Knights, which makes it 36-14 at the 1:06 mark here in the third quarter. Now waiting on the 2-point conversion. Colin Stewart gets the call from the coach, runs it into the huddle. Relaying the message now to his teammates, and they come up to the ball. And he rolls out, and I think he's knocked out of bounds before he could bootleg out to the far pylon to get it across the goal line. And The Cougars knock him out of bounds before he get it across. So the two-point conversion's no good. So with a minute, 6 seconds to go here in the third quarter, Knights 36, Cougars 14.
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11: Welcome back, football fans. Again, a minute, 6 seconds to go. The third quarter has been a tough one for the Mabel Canton Cougars here. The Knights had their offense going on all cylinders here, and there's still a minute, 6 seconds to go. Here comes the kickoff. It's, again, another short kick, and finally picked up here. And knocked out of bounds, just almost to the 40-yard line of the Cougars. We'll see where they place it. And it's Whitney on the return. He finally picks that up. It bounced quite a ways. Then Whitney finally picked it up, and he will have the ball at the 43-yard line. So first and 10 for the Cougars with 1 minute to go here in the third quarter. Knights 36, Cougars 14. Under center now, Garness under center. And this is going to go to Hershberger. And Hershberger tries to turn the corner, but he'll be met there by a Knight defender. It'll be a tough 1 yard there that he picked up. So it'll be second and 9. And ball on the Cougar 44-yard line. We're at 30 seconds left here. Then Cougars will probably get one more play off here. And met right at the where he handed the ball off. A defender got across, and as soon as he had the ball, Tulsa had it, and as soon as he had it, Knight come across and wrapped him up and brought him down for a yard loss. So it's back to third and 10. Ball on the Cougar 43-yard line. So that play will take us to the fourth quarter. So the third quarter here in Spring Valley is in the books. The Knights 36, the Cougars 14.
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11: Welcome back, football fans. We're moments away from starting the fourth quarter here in Spring Valley. Again, you're listening to Mabel Canton Football on K-Bike 104.9. And the Cougars, they're down by 22, but they just want to keep working. Don't give up. Keep working. Work on stuff they need to. See if they can get some points, some more points on the board here in this fourth quarter. In the shotgun, Garness looks. He lets it fly. His man comes back, and we'll see the flag was thrown. We'll see if it's pass interference. The ball went out of bounds. I don't know, but we'll see if it looks like pass interference on the Knights. Let's see what it's called. Pass interference on the Knights. I don't want to get too good at calling play or being a referee. Sometime they'll want me to referee, and I don't want that job. I know they need referees, but I wouldn't be good at it when I'm on the field. So pass interference by the Knights, that gives the Cougars a big boost there. First and 10 from the Knight 42-yard line. High snap. He gets it back. That gets to Hershberger, and that's a nice carry by Hershberger. Gets it up the off of the right side of the line, and he picks up, picks up about 3 on that. Second down and 7. Oh, we got flags, it looks like. Looks like a lot of people for the Cougars left before that ball was snapped, so procedure on the Cougars. But it's been a pretty well-played ball game. Not many flags tonight. Now, we just saw 2, pass interference and a procedure. But for most part, the game has been played pretty clean. Both teams look like they're well-coached. Both squads well-coached and well-disciplined. So, second down and 12, ball on the Knight 44-yard line. 11:30 to go here in the fourth quarter. There's a pass, a nice play. We have a kind of a post pattern from the receiver on the far side, and that would have been Whitney. Whitney comes in, and nice play there for the reception. Brings up a 3rd down and 6, a manageable 3rd down. Nice carry there by Tolsrud, and it's going to be close to a 1st down. Let's see where they put it. So it's going to be 4th and 1. One thing I have not seen, I've done 2 games now for Mabel Canyon, I've not seen a quarterback sneak at all. Let's see what happens here on this 4th and 1. And they're going to give it to Tolsrud, and he's loose. Finally brought down, man. Good piece of running there by. That was Braven Tolsrud, and a great job of running. And again, yeah, there was a saving touchdown. They're quick up to the ball. And there's a flag. They were really quick up to the ball, the Cougars were. And that carry was by Hershberger. Let's see what the flag is. They're talking it over here. Illegal substitution on the Knights. So that's going to get them closer to the end zone. The Cougars will be a little closer on that penalty. So let's see. It'll be so 1st and 4, 1st and 5. The board has 1st and 5. We'll see, but it looks like 1st and 4. But here's a play. Here's the run. Hershberger drags him down almost to the 4-yard line. So now it's going to bring up a, looks like it's a 1st and goal now. So whatever it was, it's a 1st and goal from the 3 right now. Under 10 minutes to go. Knights 36, Cougars 14, 1st and goal from the 3. Hershberger, he's up the middle for the touchdown. Goes right between the guard and tackle on the right side and picks up the touchdown. 3-yard touchdown run for Hershberger. He deserves that touchdown. He's been running hard tonight. Good job blocking by the offensive line. Both offensive lines have been doing a nice job tonight. So touchdown, that touchdown brings it 36-20. He definitely deserved that touchdown, how hard he's been running. Here's a 2-point conversion. We get Garnis under center. Throws it and touched, or not touchdown, but the 2-point conversion is good. And that goes to Trace and Tolsrud on the 2-point conversion catch. Garnis to Tolstrud for the two-point conversion. So just like that, with 9:47 to go here in the fourth quarter, it's the Cougars on the board. So it's Knights 36, Cougars 22. Got a good game going here. Now the Cougars just need a good defensive stand and maybe a turnover. This good game here in Spring Valley. Mabel Canton Cougars, Kingsland Knights on KVike 104.7. Now we're going to have, 11 and 20 back deep for the Knights to return. That's Flock and Arnsvold to return for the Knights. And here is Trayson Tolstrud to kick. And maybe they're anticipating an onside kick. And the coach here, the coach, Matt Kohling, he thought, Hope, we better be prepared for this onside kick. They weren't expecting it, but he said, we better call timeout and prepare for a possible onside kick at 9:47 left here in the fourth quarter. Knights 36, Cougars 22.
12: Mabel Canton Football on KVIK, brought to you by Steph Lydiard Realty with Keller Williams, Rad's Hometown Market in Spring Grove, Craig's Auto Repair in Mabel, Tollefson Construction, First Southeast Bank in Canton and Harmony, STS Plumbing and Heating, Mingus Funeral Home, Pleppy Forest Products, Barney's Bar and Grill, Farmers Win Co-op, Larson

0: kick, and the Knights do a good job on that onside kick, and that's going to be Max Snitker. He just falls on it and smothers it, and so it'll be first and 10 for the Knights on their own 43-yard line. It's a pretty good idea because most of the Knights' returns have been about there anyway, so a great idea for the Cougars to at least attempt it. Really got no big bounce off of that onside kick, though. That's what kind of hurt them. Under center now is Stewart, and Stewart's going to give it to their tailback, who is off to the races. One guy to beat, and it's a touchdown. Wiersma on the touchdown, man. And I'll tell you, he's a weapon. You can't really fault the Cougars, man. That Bentley Wiersma, he's a weapon. I've had a lot of football in my time and done a lot of football games this year. And that dude's a weapon. He can run the ball. He's got good instinct. He's got some speed. He's got some power. He's a good runner. So here comes a two-point conversion in the shotgun. And this time he looks to throw, throws the ball, and incomplete. Probably could have run it in, but he tried to throw it into the end zone and over the head of his intended receiver. So two-point conversion is no good. So with 9:34 to go in the fourth quarter, it's Knights 42, Cougars 22.
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0: Welcome back, football fans. 9:34 to go in the fourth quarter, and the Knights hit the end zone again with Bentley Wiersma. And again, he just hits that hole, and if you don't have a hand on him or wrap him up, man, he can go the distance. He's a weapon. 42-22 Knights, and here's a kickoff, and it's going to go down, and it's going to be returned by an up man, and I think this is Whitney, and Whitney with a good return. Josh Whitney has had a good game tonight. He's had a lot of action on offense and defense, so it's going to bring up first and 10 for the Cougars on the Knight 48-yard line. 9:27 left here in the fourth quarter. And again, the Cougars want to just keep fighting, and they want to try to punch it into the end zone and get another score. Under center, up the middle. And a great run there up the middle. And comes up Pomp, hobbling a little bit, and that's Tolstrud. Raven Tolstrud comes up. He's just shrugged it off. Tough kid. Under center now, Garnes. And this is going to go to... That goes to Hershberger. He's going to be just short of the first down, a couple yards short of the first down. So it's going to bring up a third down and three. The Cougars have been in third down and three quite a bit tonight. Ball is on the Knight 41-yard line. Definitely two down territory here to pick up the 3 yards. Again, under center, Garnes. And this one here is going to go to Hershberger, and he's going to be

0: wrapped up. 34, Dan Lund with the wrap up and push back, but he had also two other Knights to help him push him back. So loss on that, and that's the one thing they probably did not want is a loss, because it's a 4th and 5 now on the Knight 43-yard line. 8-minute mark here in the third quarter. Under center. Drops back. He looks. He lets it fly. Oh, hit his receiver. Almost had a big play there. Intended for Austin, and it was a good pass. There was a Knight there right on his shoulder, put a hand up, probably blocked the ball just in time that he couldn't pull it in. So it brings up a turnover on downs. 1st and 10 for the Knights on their own 43-yard line at the 7:49 mark. Knights 42, Cougars 22. In the shotgun. Handed it off up the middle. This here is Katie Ryland with the carry. I don't know how much more they're going to run with Wiersma. Sorry. Say that name 10 times real fast. I don't know if I could. Under center now. And this is going to go around the corner, and that's going to go to Arsvold. First down carry for Arsvold. So move the chains. Yeah. Wiersma. I'm saying that quite a bit. I've been getting it right most of the time, but I don't know how much more he's going to play tonight. He's had a huge night. 1st and 10 now for the Knights on the Cougar 42-yard line. We're at the 7-minute mark in the fourth quarter. Under center. Here's another handoff. And again, he gets the corner, takes it out of bounds. Falk with the carry. And he's going to get a 2nd down and 3. 2nd down and 3. Ball on the Cougar 35-yard line. Goes out of bounds, stops the clock at 7:03. Coach is taking his time, giving the play to Stewart. Or not Stewart, excuse me. Gave it to Ardbald with the carry. He takes it up the line, and he's going to be just short of the first down. Stewart now, quarterback, comes over to the sideline to get the call. And now we do have a player down. Is asking for help up. Coaches do go out there to check on him. He does get up, but he is kind of hobbling off. Coach does help him out here. This is number 20. Arsvold comes off. He's the one limping. Looks like an ankle. So they're helping Trent Arsvold, comes helping him off. At the 6:48 mark here. Knights 42, Cougars 22. Stewart now under center. We have a 3rd down and 1. Ball on the Cougar 33. And this is a quarterback keeper. And there's your quarterback sneak. And he got about 8 yards on that carry. So he's going to be up past the 30. So it's going to bring up a 1st and 10 and Cougars at the Cougars 29-yard line. Clock is moving now, approaching 6:20 here in the fourth quarter. Again, Knights 42, Cougars 22, and the Knights are on the march inside the 30. New quarterback in. And we got flags. Procedure, you put new guys in a lot of times, no matter what team you are. You put new people in, you always get a little, some kind of procedure call. So they're going to back it up here, be first and 15. From the Cougar 34-yard line at the six-minute mark here in the fourth quarter. Now they're up to the ball. Fourteen is quarterbacking, handed it off. Cougars are in there. Nice job. Rasmussen is the new quarterback. Tate Rasmussen, sophomore, 5'10", 160 pounds. He's quarterbacking now for the Knights. We're going to have a second down and 13. Ball on the Cougar 32-yard line. Clock moving, 5:20. Cougars want to try to keep them out of the end zone here. Get the ball back. Under center now is Rasmussen. And he's going to hand it off and up the middle, and that's a touchdown right up the middle. Touchdown, and that's going to be Falk with the touchdown. So a touchdown for Falk for the Knights. Some pretty good blocking there. Looks like the Cougars just kind of running out of gas here in the fourth quarter. Now they're going to kick the extra point here. The Knights are going to kick. The hold is down. The kick is up, and the kick is good. And that was number 7 here. He was a kicker. That's Warren, Riley Warren, to kick the extra point. So now with 4:57 to go here in the fourth quarter, it's Knights 49 and Cougars 22.
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0: Welcome back, football fans. We got Warren now to kick off for the Knights. And there's a kick. It's going to be taken by an up man. And he'll be taken down somewhere around the 38-yard line, and that's going to be Wangen for the Cougars. They're going to say right at the 40. Tip of the ball is on the 40. The Cougar 40, here they come, up to the line of scrimmage with 4:51 to go. Garnis under center. Number 20, that's Wangen. Nice carry. He's still going. About 15 yards on that carry. Good for a first down. Wangen on that carry. Again, up to the ball now. Nice first down carry. Garnis under center. Here comes another carry. Next time, met at the line of scrimmage. And no gain on that. So we're going to have a second and 10. Or they say there was a yard loss, so it's going to bring up a second and 11. Ball on the night 46-yard line. We're at the four-minute mark here in the fourth quarter. Again, Nolan Garnes under center. He's going to hand it off. That handoff is going to go to Blake Eichen. And he's going to get up there, and he's going to pick up about, say 4 yards on that carry. So it's going to bring up they're going to say 3 yards. Third and eight now for the Cougars. A big third down here. Under center is Garnes. Got two backs. His last instructions to his tailback. Drops back. He's looking. Lets it fly. And they're going to say incomplete. I think that the ball might have been tipped a little bit, or he was hit a little bit as he released it, so he couldn't get the full throw or full arm into it, so that ball was a little short. So fourth and eight here. I'm going to go for it, fourth and eight. They're going to do a reverse counter, and he's got room. This should be a touchdown. Let's see. It's a foot race. Nice call. Touchdown. We had a double handoff here, reverse, double handoff, and Jace Austin with the touchdown. Nice call there on fourth down. So with 3 minutes and 3 seconds, the Cougars. No quit in the Cougars. You got to like that. No quit. 3 minutes, 3 seconds. Here comes a two-point conversion. Under center. This is going to go to... And they're going to look. Or they're going to say no. They say no good. But I'll tell you, the effort. You got to really like the effort of the Cougars. There's no quit in them. In the fourth quarter, down 49. When the 49, the other team on the board, you could easily kind of fold up. But the Cougars, they do not. They keep fighting back. 3 minutes and 3 seconds to go here in the fourth quarter. The Knights 49. The Cougars 28. So, lots of fight. You got to like that. That shows character. So, the Knights are return team heading out onto the field. And the Cougars getting ready to kick off. Back deep, we got number 7, we got Warren, and number 15, we have Braun to return, and we got Tolstrud to kick off. Here we go. It's a line drive kick, a squib kick, and that's down. He went down on his knees to field that, and once you field it and you're down on your knees, that ball is down. So the up guy gets that ball, so it's going to bring up a first and 10 for the Knights on their own 30-yard line with 3 minutes and 2 seconds left here in the fourth quarter in Spring Valley. The Knights 49, the Cougars 28. And again, two well-coached teams. Not many mistakes tonight. Not very many flags. Here's in the shotgun now is Rasmussen. A handoff, man. It's a foot race now. Could be another touchdown. Pushed out of bounds. Good race. And by Whitney. Josh Whitney has had a great game. Josh Whitney has played a great game for the Cougars tonight, because he saved another touchdown. Fall could have had another touchdown here in the fourth quarter. It was a foot race, and Whitney had a great pursuit angle and knocked him out of bounds at the Cougar 34-yard line. So first and 10 for the Knights on there on the Cougar 34-yard line. In the shotgun now is Rasmussen. It's a pitch to the far side, and the Cougars are there. Great job. Warren on the carry. Nothing there. A loss of a yard there. Nice, great job. Cougars, nice job on the tackle there to get across the line of scrimmage. Again, no quit in the Cougars. 2 minutes, 20 seconds. Clock moving here in the fourth quarter. Second down and 11 for the Knights. Ball on the Cougar, 35-yard line. Rasmussen in the shotgun. And he's going to take it. And one guy misses, and then he slips down. He'll have a gain of about 3 yards on that. So it's going to bring up a third down and 7 on the carry. Ball on the Cougar 31-yard line. In the shotgun, Rasmussen. There's a snap. And this is going to go to Warren. And looks like he's going to have the first down carry. So he's going to come off of the right side of the line between the guard and the tackle on the right side, and he'll pick up that first down. So it's going to bring up a first and 10. Ball on the Cougar 20-yard line. We're at the 1 minute mark here in the fourth quarter. Rasmussen under center, and he just takes a knee. That's good sportsmanship there. No need to put any more points on the board. They have the game clearly in hand. They have the victory, so great sportsmanship by the Knights just to kill the clock. And that's going to be the ball game. There's 20 seconds left. But 49-28, but the Knights will take this. But, overall, a well-played game. Just a little more offensive power. A little more offensive power by the Knights. Probably player of the game probably is Wiersma. Bentley Wiersma probably would get the game ball for player of the game. He was definitely probably too much for the Cougars to handle tonight. But the Cougars had no quit in them. They played extremely hard. They gave it everything they could. But came up a little short. But again, we want to thank all our great sponsors for making this broadcast possible. Remember to shop local and support your communities. 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The final score from Spring Valley, Mabel Canton 28 and Kingsland 49. I'm Andy Sayers. 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
6: Cloudy skies expected tonight with a slight chance for showers. Lows level off around 48. Winds out of the east around 5 miles an hour. Overcast skies again tomorrow. Rain showers likely. Daytime highs approaching 58. Showers likely tomorrow night. Lows around 41. Cloudy skies expected. I'm meteorologist Derek Hite on 104.7 KVIK. Right now, it's 54 degrees.

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13: Cloudy skies expected tonight with a slight chance for showers. Lows level off around 48. Winds out of the east around 5 miles an hour. Overcast skies again tomorrow. Rain showers likely. Daytime highs approaching 58. Showers likely tomorrow night. Lows around 41. Cloudy skies expected. I'm meteorologist Derek Hite on 104.7 KVIK. Currently 52.
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0: Fox News, I'm Tom Bergotti. The Labor Department reports today inflation rose 3.7% in September compared to a year ago and is up from 3.4% last month. Speaking at a rally in Arizona, President Trump claims the opposite is happening.
1: The prices are all coming down, but when this war ends, it's going to end very soon, by the way, very soon. But when the war ends, the prices are going to tump. They should be much lower now because we're getting tremendous amounts of oil out.
0: Fuel prices remain high because of the U.S. conflict with Iran. Family members of Congresswoman Ilhan Omar have been subpoenaed by the Justice Department amid ongoing investigations into the Minnesota Democrats.
2: Homeland Security agents and DOJ investigators are looking at whether Ilhan Omar's declared age on applications to come to the United States and later to become a U.S. citizen are inaccurate.
0: Investigators are also looking into Omar's financial disclosures. 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
9: The Marching Bears hike at Effigy Mounds National Monument is coming up on Saturday, October 17th at 1 p.m. Join park rangers to hike the Marching Bears Mound Group in the South Unit. 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The hike is approximately 4 miles round trip with a steep incline to get to the top of the bluffs. For more information, find Effigy Mounds National Monument on Facebook. Marching Bears Hike, Saturday, October 17th.

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1: 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Proceeds from this event will be going to the Winneshiek County Ag Association and the Winneshiek County Sheriff's K-9 Unit. The ride will leave the Winneshiek County Fairgrounds at 10 a.m. sharp. 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
10: Cloudy skies expected tonight with a slight chance for showers. Lows level off around 48. Winds out of the east around 5 miles an hour. Overcast skies again tomorrow. Rain showers likely. Daytime highs approaching 58. Showers likely tomorrow night. Lows around 41. Cloudy skies expected. I'm meteorologist Derek Height on 104.7 KVIK. 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
4: Cloudy skies expected tonight with a slight chance for showers. Lows level off around 48. Winds out of the east around 5 miles an hour. Overcast skies again tomorrow. Rain showers likely. Daytime highs approaching 58. Showers likely tomorrow night. Lows around 41. Cloudy skies expected. I'm meteorologist Derek Hite on 104.7 KVIK. Currently 52.

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1: Fox News, I'm Ted Lindner. The countdown to the midterms is on. Today, President Trump traveled to Bullhead City, Arizona, imploring voters to turn out to keep Democrats in the minority.
2: We have to be here a long time. We want to make it so it never happens again. They can never destroy. They destroyed our country. They would have, if they had one more year in office, our country would have been, I think, destroyed. It could never have been brought back.
1: The president holding a rally in Montana tonight. And Pope Leo XIV recovering from cancer surgery.
3: He's eating, walking, and even celebrated mass on his floor. Yesterday, doctors at Gemelli Hospital in Rome removed a lower section of his right lung. Tests confirmed a diagnosis of lung adenocarcinoma, the most common type of lung cancer with the most favorable prognosis.
1: And that's Fox's Lauren Green. 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
4: 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Proceeds from this event will be going to the Winneshiek County Ag Association and the Winneshiek County Sheriff's K-9 Unit. The ride will leave the Winneshiek County Fairgrounds at 10 a.m. sharp. 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
8: Foreign Tongues. 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
9: Well, that goes along with what their other albums have been.
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8: Foreign Tongues.
9: That's interesting.
8: 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Foreign Tongues. Anyway, watch for that album.
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6: Cloudy skies expected tonight with a slight chance for showers. Lows level off around 48. Winds out of the east around 5 miles an hour. Overcast skies again tomorrow. Rain showers likely. Daytime highs approaching 58. Showers likely tomorrow night, lows around 41. Cloudy skies expected. I'm meteorologist Derek Height on 104.7 KVIK. Currently 52.

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1: Cloudy skies expected overnight with a slight chance of rain showers. Lows dip down to about 48. Easterly winds 5 to 10 miles an hour. Cloudy skies expected again Thursday. Rain showers likely. Daytime highs approaching 58. Overcast skies Thursday night. Showers likely. Lows dip down to about 41. I'm meteorologist Derek Hite on 104.7 KVIK. Currently, it's 52 degrees.

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2: Fox News, I'm Sue Guzman. President Trump holding rallies in two states Wednesday, visiting Bullhead City, Arizona, to rally support for Republicans ahead of the midterms and imploring voters to turn out to keep Democrats in the minority.
3: We have to be here a long time. We want to make it so it never happens again. They can never destroy. They destroyed our country. They would have, if they had one more year in office, our country would have been, I think, destroyed. It could never have been brought back.
2: He also held a rally in Montana. Federal judge declining to block an effort by the Trump administration to eliminate diversity, equity, and inclusion initiatives.
4: The Baltimore judge ruled groups representing university faculty and minority business owners failed to show the executive order was too broad. The order issued by President Trump in March bars racially discriminatory DEI.
2: And Fox's Lisa Lucera. 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
7: 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The hike is approximately 4 miles round trip with a steep incline to get to the top of the bluffs. 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Marching Bears Hike, Saturday, October 17th.
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9: Cloudy skies expected overnight with a slight chance of rain showers. Lows dip down to about 48. Easterly winds 5 to 10 miles an hour. Cloudy skies expected again Thursday. Rain showers likely. Daytime highs approaching 58. Overcast skies Thursday night. Showers likely. Lows dip down to about 41. I'm meteorologist Derek Hite on 104.7 KVIK. Currently, it's 52 degrees.

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11: Cloudy skies expected overnight with a slight chance of rain showers. Lows dip down to about 48. Easterly winds 5 to 10 miles an hour. Cloudy skies expected again Thursday. Rain showers likely. Daytime highs approaching 58. Overcast skies Thursday night. Showers likely. Lows dip down to about 41. I'm meteorologist Derek Kite on 104.7 KVIK. Currently, it's 52 degrees.

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1: 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Mark your calendars for the 5th annual LA Communications Ride, Saturday, October 17th. Proceeds from this event will be going to the Winnesee County Ag Association and the Winnesee County Sheriff's K-9 Unit. The ride will leave the Winnesee County Fairgrounds at 10 a.m. sharp. Registration is at 8:30, or pre-register by going to any of the LA Communications stations. 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We'll see you there.
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12: Lows dip down to about 50 overnight under overcast skies. Winds out of the east around 5 miles an hour. Cloudy skies expected again Thursday. Rain showers likely. Daytime highs approaching 56. Rain showers likely Thursday night. Lows level off around 42. Cloudy skies expected. I'm meteorologist Derek Height on 104.7 KVIK. Currently, it's 54 degrees.

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1: Fox News, I'm Ted Linder. Pope Leo XIV recovering from cancer surgery.
2: He's eating, walking, and even celebrated Mass on his floor. Yesterday, doctors at Gemelli Hospital in Rome removed a lower section of his right lung. Tests confirmed a diagnosis of lung adenocarcinoma, the most common type of lung cancer with the most favorable prognosis.
1: Fox's Lauren Green. The countdown of the midterms on. President Trump traveling to Bullhead City, Arizona on Wednesday, imploring voters to turn out to keep Democrats in the minority.
3: We have to be here a long time. We want to make it so it never happens again. They can never destroy. They destroyed our country. They would have, if they had one more year in office, our country would have been, I think, destroyed. It could never have been brought back.
1: The president also holding a rally in Montana Wednesday night. The Milwaukee Brewers one game away from the pennant, taking a 3-0 lead in the NLCS over their 6-2 win in L.A. over the Dodgers. 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
8: Lowest dip down to about 50 overnight under overcast skies. Winds out of the east around 5 miles an hour. Cloudy skies expected again Thursday. Rain showers likely. Daytime highs approaching 56. Rain showers likely Thursday night. Lows level off around 42. Cloudy skies expected. I'm meteorologist Derek Hite on 104.7 KVIK. Currently, it's 54 degrees.
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10: Hey, would you hang up on the Pope if he called?
11: I would do my absolute best not to do that, but
10: it happened.
11: I heard this story. It's so good.
10: Yeah, Pope Leo. 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The customer service rep could believe it was the Pope.
11: Yeah, I would probably hang. I mean, to be honest, Les, if somebody called here and said this was Pope Leo, I'd say, ha ha, see you later.
10: Yeah, he said he would have gone to the bank in his vehicle, but guess what? The Pope mobile will not fit.
11: Won't fit the clearance.
10: The drive-thru.
11: It's like a 13-foot clearance.
10: Yep.
11: Pope mobile's 15.
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7: Lowest dip down to about 50 overnight under overcast skies. Winds out of the east around 5 miles an hour. Cloudy skies expected again Thursday. Rain showers likely. Daytime highs approaching 56. Rain showers likely Thursday night. Lowest level off around 42. Cloudy skies expected. I'm meteorologist Derek Height on 104.7 KVIK. Currently, it's 54 degrees.

0: 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The ride will leave the Winnesee County Fairgrounds at 10 a.m. sharp. 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
12: Lowest dip down to about 50 overnight under overcast skies. Winds out of the east around 5 miles an hour. Cloudy skies expected again Thursday. Rain showers likely. Daytime highs approaching 56. Rain showers likely Thursday night. Lowest level off around 42. Cloudy skies expected. I'm meteorologist Derek Height on 104.7 KVIK. Currently, it's 54 degrees.
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14: Fox News, I'm Sue Guzman. The Labor Department reporting inflation rose to 3.7% in September compared to a year ago. Speaking at a rally in Arizona, President Trump claimed that the opposite is happening.
15: The prices are all coming down, but when this war ends, it's going to end very soon, by the way, very soon. But when the war ends, the prices are going to They should be much lower now because we're getting tremendous amounts of oil up.
14: Fuel prices remain high because of the U.S. conflict with Iran. Family members of Congresswoman Ilhan Omar subpoenaed by the Justice Department amid ongoing investigations into the Minnesota Democrat.
16: Homeland Security agents and DOJ investigators are looking at whether Ilhan Omar's declared age on applications to come to the United States and later to become a U.S. citizen are inaccurate.
14: Fox's David Spunt. Investigators also looking into Omar's financial disclosures. 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
7: Lowest dip down to about 50 overnight under overcast skies. Winds out of the east around 5 miles an hour. Cloudy skies expected again Thursday. Rain showers likely. Daytime highs approaching 56. Rain showers likely Thursday night. Lowest level off around 42. Cloudy skies expected. I'm meteorologist Derek Height on 104.7 KVIK. Currently, it's 54 degrees.

0: 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Mark your calendars for the 5th annual LA Communications Ride, Saturday, October 17th. Proceeds from this event will be going to the Winnesee County Ag Association and the Winnesee County Sheriff's K-9 Unit. The ride will leave the Winnesee County Fairgrounds at 10 a.m. sharp. 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
6: Lowest dip down to about 50 overnight under overcast skies. Winds out of the east around 5 miles an hour. Cloudy skies expected again Thursday. Rain showers likely. Daytime highs approaching 56. Rain showers likely Thursday night. Lows level off around 42. Cloudy skies expected. I'm meteorologist Derek Hite on 104.7 KVIK. Right now, 55.
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8: Fox News, I'm Ted Linder. Family members of Congresswoman Ilhan Omar have been subpoenaed by the Justice Department amid ongoing investigations into the Minnesota Democrat.
9: Homeland Security agents and DOJ investigators are looking at whether Ilhan Omar's declared age on applications to come to the United States and later to become a U.S. citizen are inaccurate.
8: Investigators are also looking into Omar's financial disclosures. That's Fox's David Spunt. Pope Leo XIV recovering from cancer surgery.
10: He's eating, walking, and even celebrated mass on his floor. Yesterday, doctors at Gemelli Hospital in Rome removed a lower section of his right lung. Tests confirmed a diagnosis of lung adenocarcinoma, the most common type of lung cancer with the most favorable prognosis.
8: Fox's Lauren Green and the Milwaukee Brewers one game away from winning the pennant, taking a 3-0 lead in the NLCS after their 6-2 win in L.A. over the Dodgers. 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
1: 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The ride will leave the Winnesee County Fairgrounds at 10 a.m. sharp. 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
9: Lows dip down to about 50 overnight. Under overcast skies, winds out of the east around 5 miles an hour. Cloudy skies expected again Thursday. Rain showers likely. Daytime highs approaching 56. Rain showers likely Thursday night. Lows level off around 42. Cloudy skies expected. I'm meteorologist Derek Hite on 104.7 KVIK. Right now, 55.

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6: Lowest dip down to about 50 overnight under overcast skies. Winds out of the east around 5 miles an hour. Cloudy skies expected again Thursday. Rain showers likely. Daytime highs approaching 56. Rain showers likely Thursday night. Lowest level off around 42. Cloudy skies expected. I'm meteorologist Derek Height on 104.7 KVIK. Right now, it's 54 degrees.
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0: Fox News. I'm Sue Guzman. President Trump holding rallies in two states Wednesday, including Bullhead City, Arizona, rallying support for Republicans ahead of the midterms, imploring voters to turn out to keep Democrats in the minority.
1: We have to be here a long time. We want to make it so it never happens again. They can never destroy. They destroyed our country. They would have. If they had one more year in office, our country would have been, I think, destroyed. It could never have been brought back.
0: He also held a rally in Montana. Meanwhile, White House Deputy Chief of Staff Stephen Miller tells Fox's Hannity Republican candidates are doing well.
2: Michigan historically has been a blue state. Mike Rogers is doing incredibly well. Minnesota's in play. You see Blakeman running an incredible campaign in New York. At the end of the day, and you have President Trump, again, this unprecedented tour to rally and bring out the vote, as no one has ever done before.
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6: The Marching Bears hike at Effigy Mounds National Monument is coming up on Saturday, October 17th at 1 p.m. Join park rangers to hike the Marching Bears Mound Group in the South Unit. 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The hike is approximately 4 miles round trip with a steep incline to get to the top of the bluffs. 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Marching Bears Hike, Saturday, October 17th.

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7: Lowest dip down to about 50 overnight under overcast skies. Winds out of the east around 5 miles an hour. Cloudy skies expected again Thursday. Rain showers likely. Daytime highs approaching 56. Rain showers likely Thursday night. Lowest level off around 42. Cloudy skies expected. I'm meteorologist Derek Height on 104.7 KVIK. Right now, it's 54 degrees.

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1: Lows dip down to about 50 overnight under overcast skies. Winds out of the east around 5 miles an hour. Cloudy skies expected again Thursday. Rain showers likely. Daytime highs approaching 56. Rain showers likely Thursday night. Lows level off around 42. Cloudy skies expected. I'm meteorologist Derek Height on 104.7 KVIK. Right now, it's 54 degrees.
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3: Fox News, I'm Ted Linder. The countdown to the midterms is on. Wednesday's President Trump traveled to Bullhead City, Arizona, imploring voters to turn out to keep Democrats in the minority.
4: We have to be here a long time. We want to make it so it never happens again. They can never destroy. They destroyed our country. They would have. If they had one more year in office, our country would have been, I think, destroyed. It could never have been brought back.
3: After Arizona, the president held a rally in Montana on Wednesday night. Pope Leo XIV recovering from cancer surgery.
5: He's eating, walking, and even celebrated mass on his floor. Yesterday, doctors at Gemelli Hospital in Rome removed a lower section of his right lung. Tests confirmed a diagnosis of lung adenocarcinoma, the most common type of lung cancer with the most favorable prognosis.
3: Fox's Lauren Green and the Milwaukee Brewers won game away from winning the pennant, taking a 3-0 lead in the NLCS after their 6-2 win in LA over the Dodgers. 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
6: 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Proceeds from this event will be going to the Winnesee County Ag Association and the Winnesee County Sheriff's K-9 Unit. The ride will leave the Winnesee County Fairgrounds at 10 a.m. sharp. 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
11: I got and had my ears open. Some thoughts from golfers when they're in the clubhouse there. And,
12: oh, boy.
11: And Elvis.
12: I know this, Drew. I can imagine what some of those thoughts were.
11: Why is it called a sand trap? The sand trap is supposed to be there, but it should be called a ball trap. I think they were right. They were... Should it be a sand trap or should it be a ball trap?
12: Deep thoughts with the golfers on Men's Day.
11: Remember, if I throw this club, my game will get better.
12: Oh, yeah?
11: Yeah, we've seen it and done it, probably.
12: Yeah, it's possible.
11: And they call it golf because all other four-letter words were taken.
12: Yeah. Mm-hmm.
11: You know, and just let you know, highest score doesn't win.
12: No. Okay,
11: highest score doesn't win.
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1: Good morning, everybody, and welcome to Thursday, the 15th day of October here in 2026. Payday for a lot of you folks out there, including here. Gotta go to work today. I'm Les Oskelson with Until 9. Nell will join us here in a bit. Have yourself a fabulous day.

0: Well, the birthdays are rolling in here. Folks, if you're celebrating here today, call us here before 8:40 because that's when we draw. Now, some other reasons to party here today. Today's Grouch Day. Identity, go ahead, grumpy, ungrateful. Yeah. Hey, it's contagious. Don't do it, all right? Stay home if that's the case. Global Hand Washing Day here today. Red Wine Day. International Day of Rural Women. Mushroom Day, White Cane Safety Day, I Love Lucy Day, and the 75th anniversary of the beloved I Love Lucy TV show. Watched it when I was a kid. Lucille Ball and Desi Arnaz. Yeah, they broke new ground with their show. First aired on 1951. Hey, Cheese Curd Day today. Right away, I'm thinking of WW Homestead Dairy. Make a visit here today or this weekend. Pug Day. Also, it is Get to Know Your Customer Day, very important to be successful. And it's Conflict Resolution Day. Oh, yeah. And it's a big day here at LA Communication Stations because coming up at 9 o'clock this morning, we are going to be giving away that trip to Playa del Carmen. Yeah, Meg from Sundance Travel will be in here to pick our winner. 9 o'clock here this morning. Good luck.
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7: Cloudy skies expected today with rain showers likely. Daytime highs approaching 56. Easterly winds around 5 miles an hour. Cloudy skies expected again tonight. Rain showers likely. Lows dip down to about 42. Chance for showers tomorrow. High temperatures reach up to 51. Cloudy skies. I'm meteorologist Eric Height on 104.7 KVIK. Right now, it's 54 degrees.

Hey, I want to mention the Big Canoe Lutheran Church Meatball Dinner is coming up here on Sunday. I'm going to be serving from 11 until 3. Carryouts are available. Here's the cars. Let the good times roll.

0: right, time for us to head down to Des Moines to find out what's going on in the world of agriculture.
1: 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I'm Riley Smith. Planting progress in South America continues to be ahead of pace. We'll have more right after this.
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1: As harvest continues in the United States, farmers in Brazil and Argentina are planting for the next crop season. Allendale commodity broker Greg McBride said planting progress in Brazil is moving quickly in its early stages.
3: Soybean planting at 20% complete. Five-year average would put them at 11, at 10. So they're moving pretty well early on here. No major concerns there. Corn as well, just slightly ahead of their pace. Five-year average put them at 48% planted. Right now, we're looking at this first crop corn at 53%. So just ahead of the five-year average there. With the rains that they've got, they are not going to be hindered by that. It dries out pretty quick, but that'll keep the moisture where it's needed after they plant as well.
1: McBride said Argentina farmers have only been able to start planting corn so far, but the weather has been ahead of the average there as well.
3: Well, still planting just corn down there. Haven't moved into the soybeans just yet. That would probably come as they get into later October and early November. Corn planting also ahead of the five-year average for Argentina, 27% right now. Five-year average would put them at 17%. So again, they are continuing to see rains where they need it. Like I said, the 1 to 5 day is a little bit on the drier side, but no major issues there. So continuation of good planting conditions for both Brazil and Argentina.
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Oh, folks, we've got football tonight. Yes, covering the South Winnipeg Warriors game. They travel to Starmont. We're going to have that on the river. 94.9, 99.1, 7 o'clock with Darren Swenson. Oh, tomorrow night, the Cora's at home against Cedar Rapids Xavier right here at KVIK, 7:30. Walk on to the home with Prestwood on the river, 7:30. And Turkey Valley, going to be covering them here at home against Cedar Valley Christian. That'll be on 103.5 KDI and North Fayette on the Hawk, as they'll be in New Hampton, 7:30 kickoff. We got you covered.

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8: Cloudy skies expected today with rain showers likely. Daytime highs approaching 56. Easterly winds around 5 miles an hour. Cloudy skies expected again tonight. Rain showers likely. Lows dip down to about 42. Chance for showers tomorrow. High temperatures reach up to 51. Cloudy skies. I'm meteorologist Derek Hite on 104.7 KVIK. Right now, it's 54 degrees.

Hey, coming up at 9 o'clock, Meg from Sundance Travel will be in here to pick our winner. And we're going to find out who's going to be going on that trip to Playa del Carmen, January 24th to January 30th. 9 o'clock today, the drawing.

0: Huey Lewis and the news at the news time here at 6. We've got some light rain here throughout the tri-states. Detecting the rain air, we're seeing just some scattered, of course, little cells. More heavier rain south of Highway 30 here this morning, all moving sort of east-northeast. Temperature reading right now, 54 degrees, just to give you a heads up. Widespread frost here expected Friday night. Saturday morning, early temperature readings will be around 29 degrees. So make sure you cover up those plants and flowers that you want to keep for a little bit. Temperatures moderating back into the upper 60s here most of next week. 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Here's Darren Swenson.
1: Farmers finally got more than one day in the fields and made some progress in the harvest last week. Radio Iowa's Dar Danielson reports.
2: The USDA crop report shows that we're 5.5 days suitable for field work as things dried out. Soybeans made the biggest jump with 31% now harvested compared to 5% last week. The bean harvest now 28% behind the five-year average compared to 33% behind last week. The amount of corn harvested doubled from last week to 14%, but it's still 20% behind the average compared to 13% last week. Radio Iowa, I'm Dar Danielson.
1: Early voting is now underway in the state of Iowa. County auditors are also starting to mail out absentee ballots to voters who requested the mail-in option. Winnebago County Auditor Carla Weiss is the president of the Iowa State Association of County Auditors. She says people need to make sure to sign outside of their absentee ballots.
3: If you don't do that, it won't count. So just make sure that you take your time, fill everything out, make sure that you are signing every place that needs signed. That's probably one of the most important things.
1: Absentee ballots must be returned to county auditor's offices by 8 p.m. on election day. A Waverly man was injured in a Saturday afternoon motorcycle accident on the Old Stage Road. The Winnershey County Sheriff's Office says 29-year-old Keegan Holford lost control of his motorcycle and entered the south ditch around 2:45 that afternoon. Authorities say Holford was transported by ambulance to WinMed in Decorah. The Sheriff's Office says Holford was charged with no valid driver's license and failure to provide proof of insurance. And a variety of issues will go before the Decorah Parks and Recreation Board for its monthly meeting tonight. The board will receive updates on the Rowley Sports Complex and on the Carlson Park Trail Project. Discussion will also take place on capital project priorities, the National Fitness Campaign Fitness Court, and an archery-only deer hunting zone in Carlson Park. The meeting will begin at 5 p.m. at Decorah City Hall. With news, I'm Darren Swenson.
0: 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Visitation will be today from 4 until 7 at the Festina Community Center. There will be no visitation on Friday morning before the service. Helms Funeral Home is assisting the family. Arlene Hinker, 91 of Kelmer. Services for Rebecca Helen Becky Wilkie, 69 of Elkader, will be held on Friday at 3 at the Norway Lutheran Church in St. Olaf. Visitation will be today from 4 until 7 at the St. Olaf Church, and also beginning at 2 before the service on Friday. Leonard Mueller Funeral Home in Strawberry Point is assisting the family. Rebecca Helen Becky Wilkie, 69 of Elkader. Services are Carol Costarez, 79 of Cresco, will be held on Saturday at 10:30 at the Holy Trinity Catholic Church in Protovin. Visitation will begin at 9 before the service. Hinhudic Funeral Home is in charge of arrangements. Carol Costarez, 79 of Cresco. Services are Elmer Mylan Sonny Harland, 93 of Harmony, be held on Saturday at 11 at the Henrytown Lutheran Church of Harmony. Visitation will be in at 9 before the service. Mangus Funeral Home in Mabel is assisting the family. Elmer Mylan Sonny Harland, 93 of Harmony. Services for Beverly Bev Gosling, 83 of Rural Ossian, will be held on Saturday at 11 at the St. Francis de Sales in Ossian. Visitation will be in at 9:30 before the service. Elmer Funeral Home is assisting the family. Beverly Bibb Gosling, 83, of rural Oshin. Service Officer Robert Scott Jonick, 62, of Rochester, will be held on Saturday at 11 at the Faith Lutheran Church in Blackhammer. Megasuna Home in Mabel is assisting the family. Robert Scott Jonick, 62, of Rochester. Burial services for Douglas Doug Roger Street, 92, of Rockford, Illinois, formerly of Hesper, will be at 2 o'clock on Saturday at the Hesper Public Cemetery. Friends may join the family for fellowship following the burial at the Hesper Lutheran Church. Douglas Doug Roger Street, 92, of Rockford, Illinois, formerly of Hesper. A celebration of life for Ronald Taick, 81, of Monona, will be held on Sunday from 11 until 4 at the Farmersburg Community Center. Garrity Funeral Home and Prairie du Chien is assisting the family. Ronald Taick, 81, formerly of Monona. Services for Richard Henry Lansing will be held on Monday at 11 at the St. Francis de Sales Catholic Church in Oshin. Visitation will be from 2 until 5 on Sunday at the church. There will also be 1 hour visitation before the service on Monday. Smithcroft Funeral Home in Oshin is assisting the family. Richard Henry Lansing of Oshin. And services for Doris Chris Edeldorf, 84 of Decorah, will be held on Monday at 1 at the St. Benedict's Catholic Church in Decorah. Visitation will be in at 12 before the service. Helms Funeral Home is assisting the family. Doris Chris Edeldorf, 84 of Decorah. Time now for the top rural news stories from Fox News.
4: Fox News, I'm Sue Guzman. The Labor Department reporting inflation rose to 3.7% in September compared to a year ago. Speaking at a rally in Arizona yesterday, President Trump claimed that the opposite is happening.
5: The prices are all coming down, but when this war ends, it's going to end very soon, by the way, very soon. But when the war ends, the prices are going to They should be much lower now because we're getting tremendous amounts of oil out.
4: Fuel prices high because of the U.S. conflict with Iran. Family members of Congresswoman Ilhan Omar have been subpoenaed by the Justice Department amid ongoing investigations into the Minnesota Democrat.
6: Homeland Security agents and DOJ investigators are looking at whether Ilhan Omar's declared age on applications to come to the United States and later to become a U.S. citizen are inaccurate.
4: Fox's David Spunt reporting. 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
0: All right, there goes the alarm. Once again, welcome here to Thursday, everybody. 15th day of October. Payday for a lot of you folks, like here. God, I come to work here today, pick up that paycheck, right? Well, maybe it's directly deposited. But make it look good. Well, sort of a drizzly start here this morning, and it's going to be all throughout the day here today. Temperature will be around 56 degrees. They're saying maybe a half, maybe at most 3/4 of an inch before it moves out here tonight. And the low at that time, dropping down to 42 with the skies breaking up. Some showers in the morning. There is a chance on Friday, otherwise 51 degrees. Widespread frost Friday night. After 2, those temperatures will get down to around 29 degrees. So make sure you cover up those plants and those pumpkins, whatever you want to keep alive here, because yeah, it could be one of those frosts that is going to be a killing frost. And boy, will the leaves fall fast. Going to be perfect for our ride on Saturday, though. It's pretty cool riding through the woods and those leaves tumbling down. Yeah, it's going to be a nice one for the ride. Sunshine, 58 degrees, down to 40 overnight, and then Sunday sunshine, 64 while you rest up. Sunrise this morning will take place at 7:21. Sun will set tonight at 6:24. Humidity at 100%. Winds east at 6. Same way the light scattered shower showing up the radar screen are moving. Sort of east-northeast this morning, 54 degrees, and some light rain here at the present time. At 6:13 in the morning, 54 degrees. I'm Les Oskelson. Now will join us here in a bit. Opening up this hour, going to start you up.

Today is October 15th, National Grouch Day. Really? Because to me, it's just October 15th. Why does every day have to be special? If every day is special, then none of them are. Now leave me alone. I'm going back to my garbage can on National Grouch Day.

Well, we got Shellhammer rolling there this morning. Yeah, Dull Journey. Don't Stop Believing. Got Cheap Trick, little Don't Be Cruel, no Elvis tune. Coming up here, everybody, on this, well, Grouch Day. How can you be grouchy on payday? Well, you heard that officially, though, yeah. Person that's grumpy or ungrateful there, and you probably got one there in the office or maybe at home, but allow them to be a grouch here today. Allow them to spout off. All right. Grouch Day here today. Global Hand Washing Day, 19th annual. So, what about people everywhere to wash their hands with soap? Also, it is Red Wine Day. Go ahead, do it. International Day of Rural Women. We have many of them, of course, in our audience and around us, surrounding us. Mushroom Day here today. Saluting the fungus among us. White Cane Safety here day today. I Love Lucy. Oh, man, the 75th anniversary of the show. Started, first aired in 1951, starring, of course, Lucille Ball and Desi Arnaz. And, Ethel. What was her husband's name? I can't remember right now offhand. But watched that a lot when I was... Fred, that's right. Fred and Ethel. I watched that show there a lot when I was a youngster. Cheese curd day today. Right away, I think of WW Homestead Dairy. They have many different flavors of cheese curds. Pug day here today. It's also get to know your customer day. Very important to be successful. And conflict resolution day. Promoting the concept of peaceful conflict resolutions. And also here today, it is the National Anesthesia Day here today. Oh, Tiffany Blanafee gets to celebrate. All right. I think we got all of the celebrations. Big day here today at 9 o'clock, everybody. Meg from Sundance Travel will be in our studios. We've got 46 people that have qualified to win the trip to Playa del Carmen. And 9 o'clock, we're going to pick the winner. And the trip is early scheduled, January 24th through January 30th. And they've got some seats available, and Meg will be touching on that again. 9 o'clock here this morning. Big giveaway from Sundance Travel and us here at LA Communications Stations.

0: love it. An old Elvis tune done by the group Cheap Trick. It's 6:27 in the morning. Let's grab that birthday list here today. Dawn Groth, happy birthday. Ed Hackman's birthday. Chris Miller up there on the farm. Chad Holthouse out of Laura Laura Insurance. Alicia Sakwitney up there with the boys. Happy birthday. Jaden Waterbeck. Monica Bowlers. Mike Tupi. Dan Murray. Big 5-0 today up there in Mabel. Sharon Ellsburn, happy birthday. Tade Tweeten, 6, going to be doing our pledge this morning. Laurie Hulka. We have Paul Tullis, Root Football, Mabel Canton coach. Happy birthday. Darren will have all the Minnesota scores coming up here in our first sports break at 6:40. He won't have the Brewers game. I got that for you. Brewers won again. 6-2 over the Dodgers last night over there at L.A., Brewers lead that right now 3-0. All right, more birthdays. Lori Andera, Tom Roberts, and Joe Schnelli. Anniversaries, Alan Terry D9 and Leroy and Deanna McClintock. My neighbors, 22 years. Happy anniversary.
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4: 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Liberal Lindsey James, wrong for kids, wrong for seniors, and too dangerous for us.
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12: Cloudy skies expected today with rain showers likely. Daytime highs approaching 56. Easterly winds around 5 miles an hour. Cloudy skies expected again tonight. Rain showers likely. Lows dip down to about 42. Chance for showers tomorrow. High temperatures reach up to 51. Cloudy skies. I'm meteorologist Eric Height on 104.7 KVIK. Right now, it's 54 degrees.
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14: I

0: A lot of racing coming up this weekend at the Mesa City Speedway. We'll touch on that before I turn here loose with all the football scores coming up here after our next song by the Bangles. We're going to walk like an Egyptian. You can practice that a little bit there. Sort of get ready for your trick-or-treating or Halloweening coming up here in a couple of weeks. Trick-or-treat is going to be taking place down at Kingpin Entertainment Center coming up here on the 31st Saturday night. So have a little fun with that. That would be the key place to go because there'll be many Mrs. with the candies and treats for the kiddies. All right. We'll get you a little more detail on that. Again, that's coming up on Halloween night, 4 till 6. 4 until 6 o'clock. There we go. All right. Well, with this rain, your vehicle will need a washing. You're driving those gravel roads or, yeah, got those pickup trucks out there in the fields here the last few weeks with all the dry conditions. They probably need a good washing. The place to get it all cleaned up would be at Steve's Car Care at the Typhoon or the Three Bays that you can self-wash. You know, it's really great. It's all open 24 hours a day. So if you can't sleep, you know, 1, 2, 3 in the morning, head on down there. It's open. And note that behind there is a long building with many, many garage doors. That's where the detailing and the ceramic finishing all takes place. Talk with Steve about that. Great on UTVs, let me tell you. And after our ride Saturday, I know a lot of you will be hitting right from the fairgrounds down there to run them through that automatic car wash. They work. Make sure it's enclosed, of course, but what a great guy, and he's helping supporting, of course, our Ride 2 coming up here on Saturday, riding through parts of northeast Iowa. And I don't think this rain's going to hurt things. We'll be riding pretty much I'd say pretty close to 70% of the ride will be in the woods and through the valleys and on top of the hills. Going to be lots of fun, everybody. Leaves at fairgrounds, 10 a.m. sharp. But anyway, you need to clean up, right? All right, I got a $12 car wash to the Typhoon. My number is 382-5845. You're first. You get the first $12 car wash. Who's this?
1: Steven.
0: Steven. All right, Steven, swing by here and pick that up within 30 days. All right, bud?
1: All right, thanks.
0: Yeah, you bet. All right, you're going to get the $15 car wash. And who's this? Oh, disconnect. Wow. Oh, Tom, there we go. I thought we got disconnected there. Tom, all right, stop by here within 30 days to pick that up. All right, Tom?
2: Okay, thanks.
0: You bet. All right, you got the $18 car wash. Who's this?
3: Jason.
0: Jason, swing by here, Jason, within 30 days and pick that up. All right, bud?
3: Hey, thank you. Appreciate it.
0: Yeah, you bet. All right, there we go. We got them all cleaned up. Steve's Car Care right there next to Napa and Goodyear. All right, Darren with sports, and I'm going to run down what's coming up at Mason City, too, next.

0: Like Mr. Trundle there that I just got off the phone with thought I'd been out last night, but no, we got this new phone system, and sometimes it's a little hard to hear the way it operates. It's an internet, of course, system, but it's the only way. It's the newest technology, and it's the only way that you have to go. The old copper wires with a phone, yeah, gone by the wayside. It's all internet anymore. I got it, though. Ted and Corey Trundle, 10 years. You're on the anniversary list here this morning. 6:42 in the morning. As I mentioned, the Brewers win game 3 at L.A. over the Dodgers last night, 6-2. Brewers leads that series 3-0. A lot of racing coming up this weekend at the Mason City Speedway. Practice tonight coming up on Friday night. And then Saturday and Sunday, back-to-back racing starting there at 3:30 both nights, Saturday and Sunday. And here are the classes. The Tuners, the Outlaw, Mini Mods, Stock Cars, B Mods, Hobby Stocks, Modifieds, Tri-State Late Models, and USRA Late Models. Oh, man, it is going to be a lot of racing. Some pretty big money on the line there, too, for all of the classes. Much higher amounts than what they normally see at racetracks. Mason City Speedway is a place. Practice again Friday night. Racing 3:30 Saturday and Sunday. Don't miss it. Going to be a heck of a show. All right, Darren, run down some scores from last night in football.
1: High school football from Wednesday night in AA action in Minnesota. Caledonia stays unbeaten, defeating Chatfield 53-3. It was Lanesboro over Spring Grove 36-25, and Kingsland knocked off Mabel Canton 49-28. High school football on the docket tonight. The Southwind Warriors will close out their season as they travel to Starmont. Despite their 1-6 record, head coach Carter Wentel says they've grown a lot throughout the course of the season.
2: Overall, we've gotten used to the team's speed.

0: It is grump day, right? I think the computer is being grumpy. It wouldn't even let me control it to stop the YouTube, but you got to hear the YouTube. Of course, it would have to be a long song, but now we've got Darren. All right.
1: High school football from Wednesday night in AA action in Minnesota. Caledonia stays unbeaten, defeating Chatfield 53-3. It was Lanesboro over Spring Grove 36-25, and Kingsland knocked off Mabel Canton 49-28. High school football on the docket tonight. The Southwind Warriors will close out their season as they travel to Starmont. Despite their 1-6 record, head coach Carter Wentold says they've grown a lot throughout the course of the season.
2: Overall, we've gotten used to the team's speed of the varsity game. We had a lot of kids coming into the season that had no starting experience or very little starting experience. So just getting used to the speed and the physicality of a varsity football game is an area that we've gotten better at, just getting used to that game speed and physicality.
1: You can hear the game tonight on 94.9 and 99.1 The River. Myself, Darren Swenson, will have the play-by-play beginning at 7 o'clock. Fillmore Central will be in action tonight as they travel to Lewiston Altura. It is a no-school day in the state of Minnesota, and that always creates some challenges, according to Falcon coach Chris Mensick.
3: Yeah, sometimes we'll bring the kids in early and maybe we'll play bags or do something or do some meetings or get them moving. But, you know, a lot of these kids have jobs and things and they're looking forward to that Thursday, Friday to try to make some money to put gas in their tanks and things like that. So, yeah, I think, you know, these kids take that serious and hopefully we'll definitely drive that point home all week that they need to make sure make Thursday as normal as we can and not sleep in till noon and expect to perform that evening.
1: Kickoff will be 7 o'clock tonight in Lewiston. Also tonight, the Upper Iowa Conference cross-country meet will take place. It'll be hosted by North Fayette Valley High School. Middle school boys and girls will run at 4:30. The high school girls race will be at 5 p.m. and the high school boys race is set for 5:40. And in women's soccer last night, it was Luther defeating Beloit 1-0. That's a look at sports for a Thursday morning. I'm Darren Swenson.
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1: All right, got to be quick here. Got to hurry along there with that little mix-up there in our sports. So I'll be easy here for you. Chase Briscoe. How many wins has he had here in 2026? With the victory last weekend, we know it's one, right? And if you're a race fan, you probably know what that number is. So call me now at this number, 382-5845. How many victories for Chase Briscoe here in 2026 with that victory last weekend? Off to Phoenix here this weekend. Yes. How many victories here in 2026? Hello?
2: Four?
1: Nope. Four is not correct. How many victories this year for Mr. Briscoe? Two. Nope. No. How many victories? He did have back-to-back wins there. Didn't give you a little hint. Yeah, how many wins for Chase Briscoe this year?
2: Two.
1: No. Yeah, you had two in a row. How many wins for Chase Briscoe? Yes, good morning.
2: How many wins for Chase Briscoe?
3: Three.
1: Yeah, three is the correct number. Who's this?
3: Gene Burke.
1: Gene with a J or G?
3: Gene.
1: Gene, swing by here, pick up your golf balls and the 18 holes of golf at Southwind. Or not Southwind, actually Silver Springs there in Austin, all right? Hey, Gene, what station is your racing station?
3: KVAK.
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7: Of the two Iowa Senate candidates, Ashley Hinson shows up every day to fight for Iowa. 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She's focused on keeping Iowa families safe by supporting rural law enforcement, deporting illegal immigrants, and stopping deadly drugs from reaching our communities. From expanding mental health care for veterans to taking on health insurance companies to lower costs, it's Ashley Hinson that always shows up for Iowa.
8: But not Josh Turek. Turek missed more than half of his votes. 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That's Josh Turek. 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Fight on Iowa is responsible for the content of this ad.
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0: Monona, and Tuesday through Sunday, 4 to 10 in Claremont. 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
1: Cloudy skies expected today with rain showers likely. Daytime highs approaching 56. Easterly winds around 5 miles an hour. Cloudy skies expected again tonight. Rain showers likely. Lows dip down to about 42. Chance for showers tomorrow. High temperatures reach up to 51. Cloudy skies. I'm meteorologist Eric Hite on 104.7 KVIK. Right now, 52.

0: Lutheran Church, celebrating 175 years. And in the studios tomorrow morning, we're going to have Andre Dowley and Dale Johnson going to tell us about the celebration that's going to be taking place there at the Madison Lutheran Church. All right, I got to get this in here real quick before we go to Darren with our news. The golden words to win the money coming up here tomorrow. Here's the phrase: building relationships with Lensing Healthcare Insurance. 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
1: Farmers finally got more than one day in the fields and made some progress in the harvest last week. Radio Iowa's Dar Danielson reports.
2: The USDA crop report shows that we're 5.5 days suitable for field work as things dried out. Soybeans made the biggest jump with 31% now harvested compared to 5% last week. The bean harvest now 28% behind the five-year average compared to 33% behind last week. The amount of corn harvested doubled from last week to 14%, but it's still 20% behind the average compared to 13% last week. Radio Iowa, I'm Dar Danielson.
1: Early voting is now underway in the state of Iowa. County auditors are also starting to mail out absentee ballots to voters who requested the mail-in option. Winnebago County Auditor Carla Weiss is the president of the Iowa State Association of County Auditors. She says people need to make sure to sign outside of their absentee ballots.
3: If you don't do that, it won't count. So just make sure that you take your time, fill everything out, make sure that you are signing every place that needs signed. That's probably one of the most important things.
1: Absentee ballots must be returned to county auditors' offices by 8 p.m. on election day. A Waverly man was injured in a Saturday afternoon motorcycle accident on the Old Stage Road. The Winnershey County Sheriff's Office says 29-year-old Keegan Holford lost control of his motorcycle and entered the south ditch around 2:45 that afternoon. Authorities say Holford was transported by ambulance to WinMed in Decorah. The Sheriff's Office says Holford was charged with no valid driver's license and failure to provide proof of insurance. And a variety of issues will go before the Decorah Parks and Recreation Board for its monthly meeting tonight. The board will receive updates on the Rowley Sports Complex and on the Carlson Park Trail Project. Discussion will also take place on capital project priorities, the National Fitness Campaign Fitness Court, and an archery-only deer hunting zone in Carlson Park. The meeting will begin at 5 p.m. at Decorah City Hall. With news, I'm Darren Swenson.
0: 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Services are Arlene Hinker, 91 of Calmer, will be held on Friday at 10:30 at Our Lady of Seven Dolors Catholic Church in Festina. Visitation will be today from 4 until 7 at the Festina Community Center. There will be no visitation on Friday morning before the service. Helms Funeral Home is assisting the family. Arlene Hinker, 91 of Kelmer. Services for Rebecca Helen Becky Wilkie, 69 of Elkader, will be held on Friday at 3 at the Norway Lutheran Church in St. Olaf. Visitation will be today from 4 until 7 at the St. Olaf Church. And also, beginning at 2 before the service on Friday, Leonard Mueller Funeral Home in Strawberry Point is assisting the family. Rebecca Helen Becky Wilkie, 69, of El Cater. Services are Carol Costarez, 79, of Cresco, will be held on Saturday at 10:30 at the Holy Trinity Catholic Church in Protovin. Visitation begins at 9 before the service. Hinhunic Funeral Home is in charge of arrangements. Carol Costarez, 79, of Cresco. Services are Elmer Mylan Sonny Harland, 93, of Harmony, will be held on Saturday at 11 at the Henrytown Lutheran Church of Harmony. 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Elmer Mylan Sonny Harland, 93, of Harmony. Services for Beverly Bev Gosling, 83, of Rural Ossian, will be held on Saturday at 11 at the St. Francis de Sales in Ossian. Visitation will begin at 9:30 before the service. Elm Sooner Home is assisting the family. Beverly Bev Gosling, 83, of Rural Ossian. Services for Robert Scott Jonick, 62, of Rochester, will be held on Saturday at 11 at the Faith Lutheran Church in Blackhammer. Megasuna Home in Mabel is assisting the family. Robert Scott Jonick, 62, of Rochester. Burial services for Douglas Doug Roger Street, 92, of Rockford, Illinois, formerly of Hesper, will be at 2 o'clock on Saturday at the Hesper Public Cemetery. Friends may join the family for fellowship following the burial at the Hesper Lutheran Church. Douglas Doug Roger Street, 92, of Rockford, Illinois, formerly of Hesper. A celebration of life for Ronald Tayek, 81, of Monona, will be held on Sunday from 11 until 4 at the Farmersburg Community Center. Garrity Funeral Home and Prairie du Chien is assisting the family. Ronald Tayek, 81, formerly of Monona. Services for Richard Henry Lansing will be held on Monday at 11 at the St. Francis de Sales Catholic Church in Ossian. Visitation will be from 2 until 5 on Sunday at the church. There will also be 1 hour visitation before the service on Monday. Smitshaw Funeral Home in Ossian is assisting the family. Richard Henry Lansing of Ossian. And services for Doris Chris Edeldorf, 84, of Decorah, will be held on Monday at 1 at the St. Benedict's Catholic Church in Decorah. Visitation will begin at 12 before the service. Helms Funeral Home is assisting the family. Doris Chris Edeldorf, 84, of Decorah. 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
4: Fox News, I'm CJ Papa. President Trump returning to the White House at about 4 a.m. this morning. Last night, he was in Kalispell, Montana. Fox's Alexandria Hoff has more.
5: It's been at least a rally a day this week. Ohio Monday, Alaska Tuesday, Arizona, Montana yesterday. Two tele-rallies expected today. This final midterm sprint is aimed at boosting Republican turnout, with the president hoping to convey that any short-term economic issues are just that.
4: Tragedy at a private school in northwestern Pakistan. First responders on the scene, the roof collapsing, killing at least 27 children, a female teacher as well, injuring more than 36 other people. Rescuers still looking for children who are trapped. And a tech sell-off this morning in the pre-market and NASDAQ following Wednesday's close, down 511 points. 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
0: All right, showers off and on here throughout the day today. And looks like tonight might see a little light shower activity there early Friday morning. But the best chance here is throughout the day today. 100% chance. Temperature cooler, 56 degrees. Tonight's low down to 42. And then Friday, football Friday, 51. Friday night, looks like our lows down to 29. That's why they have issued a widespread frost warning. Goes into effect at 2 until early morning, 8 o'clock on Saturday. Going to warm up to 58. It's going to be perfect for the LA Communications UTV ATV ride. Saturday night down to 40 and Sunday sunshine and 64. Sunrise this morning will take place here at 7:21. Sun will set tonight at 6:24. Humidity at 100%. Winds east right now at 6. It's 54 degrees and some light rain scattered showing on the radar screen throughout the area. Nothing really measurable yet in the rain gauge. 52 degrees right now at 7:17. On this 15th day of October, payday for a lot of you folks.

Everybody and their dog is bitten on all kinds of crap on them betting apps. So me and my girls are bitten on stuff from our lives. Here's what we're bitten on this week. Okay. What'll happen first at bingo? Will some old lady get lucky or will some old lady get oxygen? Okay, next one. Will my conjugal visit turn into a destination wedding? Then our last bet is, will the next guy that knocks on my door be a lover, a subpoena server, or both? Okay, y'all, I gotta go. I'm on one of them bet naps right now, and there's a bet about whether or not the courthouse has a lost and found basket just for vape pens. And I got inside information.

0: Yeah, loving every minute of it. The computer. Oh, it's got a mind of its own here
1: you
0: today.
1: You bet.
0: The computer, well, that's why it's grouchy today.
1: Oh, good.
0: The computer's grouchy. Yes. And grouchy taking out on other people, and okay. That's what they're doing here to us in the studio this
1: morning. The computer's upset, so.
0: Apologize there at 6 o'clock there for the sports, but the song,
1: you too.
0: Hey, it was a good song. You
1: yeah,
0: know,
1: sure it is.
0: Unfortunately, it was a long song, over 4 minutes, which I did not need. But anyway, really tightens things up in the morning, and then we tried to get Darren to play at the same time, but it wouldn't let me stop the song. Anyway. The computer had its mind of its own here today.
1: But, you bet. Second time
0: we
1: this
0: reset
1: week,
0: him
1: actually,
0: and said,
1: so.
0: Don't, or her. Good I stuff. Guess I'm not sure it's a him or her. But anyway,
1: I'd have my
0: probably
1: bets,
0: a her. But
1: yeah,
0: anyway,
1: probably you would think
0: we
1: that,
0: reset
1: it,
0: and now it seems to be working until
1: Perfect.
0: it gets pissed off again, and then it'll get grumpy. Anyway, Grouch Day here
1: okay.
0: today. The computer is grouchy. Global Hand Washing Day.
1: Hey, yes, wash
0: prevent
1: your hands.
0: Disease. Yes, folks, wash. Red Wine Day, go ahead and just do it. I'm not a big red wine drinker.
1: It's great for cooking.
0: International Day of Rural Women. We've got them surrounding us all throughout our listening audience here. Thank you,
1: yes,
0: ladies.
1: Indeed.
0: For what you do. Mushroom Day here today, saluting the fungus among us,
1: mushrooms.
0: I guess. Yeah.
1: So good.
0: White Cane Safety Day here today. I Love Lucy Day. Oh, man,
1: Lucy.
0: 75 years. 1951 is when the show first aired.
1: It's a long time ago.
0: Lucille Ball and Desi Arnaz, the main stars. And I always loved Fred.
1: Yeah, Fred.
0: Fred Needeth.
1: Fred, very funny.
0: Yeah,
1: great show. Great comedic relief.
0: Watch the reruns there, of course, on TV. Cheese curd day today. Right away, I think of Homestead Dairy with all the different flavors that they've
1: good.
0: Got. If the cheese curd driver from WW Homestead rolls by, I usually see him about a couple times a week. Hey, pull in here. We'll buy some if you get some extra there on the truck. Pug day. Also, get to know your customer day. Very important.
1: We love our customers so much.
0: Very important to be successful.
1: Absolutely.
0: Listen to your
1: is.
0: Customer. And the conflict resolution day here today, maybe with the press secretary. I understand they're already maybe looking for a new one.
1: What?
0: Yeah, that's what the rumor is in Washington. Yeah, a little concerned that actually the White House press secretary Katie Zagara might be lying when she claims to be a lawyer. But that's how she starts on. Hey, I'm not a lawyer.
1: Yeah. I just play one on TV.
0: Yeah.
1: Oh.
0: No, she says, however lying, when she opens up, however lying about being a lawyer proves that she's capable of being a lawyer. Though,
1: true story, there you go. Yeah, she's got the knack.
0: Yep.
1: Wow, that's crazy.
0: And it's also anesthesia day here today. So Tiffany Milano, if you can celebrate. Yeah.
1: Hey. Those nice people who knock you out.
0: Knock somebody out. Exactly right. All right, hey, if you got a birthday or anniversary and you haven't called in, so do so right now here during Jim Croce's song, Bad Bad Leroy Brown. Our number is 382.
1: K-Bye.

0: Troche, Matt Band, Leroy Brown, 7:31 in the morning, and I see that there's a new trend in relationships that I'm reading about here this morning now.
1: Oh, boy. Here
0: couples
1: we go.
0: Are now pole dancing together as a way to strengthen their bonds. Not abs, their bonds.
1: How incredible.
0: You're going to pole dance with your partner. I suggest that you need to bring enthusiasm.
1: Okay.
0: And patience.
1: Yeah.
0: And a lot of $1 bills.
1: A lot of...
0: But, yeah, interesting.
1: Where do people come up with this stuff?
0: Good exercise, though.
1: Is that right? Have you pole danced before, Lester? Is that what you said?
0: I have. Have you?
1: You pole danced. No, I have not.
0: Haven't you ever swung around a pole anywhere?
1: Not that I can think of.
0: Like a street light, street lamp, or with your friends?
1: I thought they only did that on Broadway musicals, singing in the rain.
0: No. I bet you've swung on a pole of some sort.
1: Okay.
0: Anyway,
1: probably not, but okay.
0: New trend in relationships.
1: Wow. This world is too twisted for color TV.
0: Dawn Groth, I bet she has. I know her. Yeah, happy birthday, Dawn.
1: And Ed Hackman, happy birthday.
0: I know he has. And Chris Miller, he wants to.
1: Maybe.
0: Hey, up there at the farm.
1: Oh, Lord. Chad Holthouse, happy birthday.
0: Yeah, down there at Lauer Insurance. Alicia Saquady, happy birthday.
1: And Jaden Waterbeck, happy birthday.
0: Monica Mollers.
1: And Mike Tupi.
0: And Sam McMurray from Mabel 50.
1: Sharon Ellisburn, happy birthday.
0: Hey, tweeting at 6, he's going to do the pledge this morning, right?
1: He's doing the pledge, right. And I believe Perfect. He's listening in right now, so have a great day, buddy. Lori Kolka also celebrating today. Happy birthday.
0: And the Mabel Canton football coach, Paul Tellesrew.
1: And Joe Schnelli.
0: Lori and Dara.
1: Tom Roberts, happy birthday.
0: And Yvonne Goodnow, 89.
1: Yeah, my neighbor in Hesper. Happy birthday, Yvonne.
0: Anniversaries, Alan Terry Denai.
1: And Leroy and Deanna McClintock, 22 years.
0: And Ted and Corey Trundle, 10 years.
1: Good list.
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13: Cloudy skies expected today with rain showers likely. Daytime highs approaching 56. Easterly winds around 5 miles an hour. Cloudy skies expected again tonight. Rain showers likely. Lows dip down to about 42. Chance for showers tomorrow. High temperatures reach up to 51. Cloudy skies. I'm meteorologist Derek Height on 104.7 KVIK. Right now, 52.
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0: There we go. And Randy's Day, Paul McCartney and Wings. Listen to what the man said. And our contest that we started yesterday got a little late start. Take a picture with your teddy bear. Could be the stuffed one. Could be your guy. Yeah, get it to us here by 9 o'clock because then we'll award that prize to some lucky person. Mall of America package. All right? Take a picture with your teddy bear day there yesterday. Oh, by the way, too, also at 9 o'clock, Meg from Sundance Travel will be in the studios. Yes, we're going to be, yep, finally drawing for our trip for two to Playa del Carmen. The trip's January 24th through January 30th. Meg will tell us more about it. They've still got a lot of seats available to get on that trip to get away this winter. That also will be taking place at 9 o'clock. We have 46 qualifiers that will have a chance at winning that trip this morning. Also, they're at 9 o'clock. All right. Sports now. 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Tomorrow, Friday, fish sandwich and choice of side. All right, first of all, in the baseball game three, Brewers won over the Dodgers 6-2 last night, and the Brewers leads that series 3-0. Note, race fans, a lot of racing coming up at the Mason City Speedway this weekend. Racing the Tuners, Outlaw, Mini Mods, Hobby Stocks, Stock Cars, B-Mods, Mods, Tri-State Late Models, and the USRA Late Models. Oh, yeah. Racing will begin at 3:30, both Saturday and Sunday. There's practice. If you want to practice, race teams, Friday at 5 until dark. Okay? Don't miss the big event at the Mason City Speedway this Saturday and Sunday. All right, now with some football scores from last night, here's Darren.
1: High school football from Wednesday night in AA action in Minnesota. Caledonia stays unbeaten, defeating Chatfield 53-3. It was Lanesboro over Spring Grove 36-25, and Kingsland knocked off Mabel Canton 49-28. High school football on the docket tonight. The Southwind Warriors will close out their season as they travel to Starmont. Despite their 1-6 record, head coach Carter Wentold says they've grown a lot throughout the course of the season.
2: Overall, we've gotten used to the team's speed of the varsity game. We had a lot of kids coming into the season that had no starting experience or very little starting experience. So just getting used to the speed and the physicality of a varsity football game is an area that we've gotten better at, just getting used to that game speed and physicality.
1: You can hear the game tonight on 94.9 and 99.1 The River. Myself, Darren Swenson, will have the play-by-play beginning at 7 o'clock. Fillmore Central will be in action tonight as they travel to Lewiston Altura. It is a no-school day in the state of Minnesota, and that always creates some challenges, according to Falcon coach Chris Mensick.
3: Yeah, sometimes we'll bring the kids in early and maybe we'll play bags or do something or do some meetings or get them moving. But, you know, a lot of these kids have jobs and things and they're looking forward to that Thursday, Friday to try to make some money to put gas in their tanks and things like that. So, yeah, I think, you know, these kids take that serious and hopefully we'll definitely drive that point home all week that they need to make sure make Thursday as normal as we can and not sleep in till noon and expect to perform that evening.
1: Kickoff will be 7 o'clock tonight in Lewiston. Also tonight, the Upper Iowa Conference cross-country meet will take place. It'll be hosted by North Fayette Valley High School. Middle school boys and girls will run at 4:30. The high school girls race will be at 5 p.m. and the high school boys race is set for 5:40. And in women's soccer last night, it was Luther defeating Beloit 1-0. That's a look at sports for a Thursday morning. I'm Darren Swenson.
0: Thank you, Darren. Hey, and the Big LA Communications UTV ATV ride happening this Saturday, leaving the Winston County Fairgrounds at 10 o'clock sharp, 8:30 registration. You can register, though, online by going to any of the LA Communications stations and look for the ride. All right. And going to be a fun time. You got a lot of prizes that you can have a chance to win. Flatiron Grill, got a couple of neat guns that you have a chance to win, a TV, Tacticam camera, just to mention a few of the many great items that you can have a chance to win coming up on Saturday if you participate there, of course, in that fundraiser benefiting the Winnesee County Sheriff's K-9 Unit and the Winnesee County Fair Association. Now, don't have a machine? Here you go. Head over to Drilling's All Season Sports. They'll get you fixed up and ready for the ride. 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They got two used XD1500 North Star models starting at $37,500. 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
0: Hey, what up? mention the JV Classic at Decorah Fast Times Under the Lights tonight, 6 o'clock at the Decorah High School track field. All right. Good luck, individuals competing in that JV Classic tonight, again at 6. Markets next. Take a-

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0: All right, let's head up to Lanesboro. Here's Joel Nelson.
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0: Germany. 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And the top Holstein steers come from Pat Oldendyke of Lime Springs, Jacob Rood of Zumbrota, Steve Solon, Spring Grove, Muggs of Plum City, Wisconsin, Jack's Dairy Farms at Adams, and the top cow in the auction, Paul Wingert at Plainview, Kevin Everback of Cochrane, Paul Graff of Spring Valley, Eric Winsky at La Crescent. I want to keep in mind, coming up Friday is a regular sale. 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
4: Cloudy skies expected today with rain showers likely. Daytime highs approaching 56. Easterly winds around 5 miles an hour. Cloudy skies expected again tonight. Rain showers likely. Lows dip down to about 42. Chance for showers tomorrow. High temperatures reach up to 51. Cloudy skies. I'm meteorologist Derek Hike on 104.7 KVIK. Right now, 52.
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0: 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We're going to award a winner coming up at 9 o'clock here today for a package to go to the Mall of America. And also at 9 o'clock today, Meg from Sundance Travel will be in the studios as we give away our trip for two to Playa del Carmen. 46 individuals have qualified for a chance at that trip. Right now, it's time for the Pledge of Allegiance, brought to you by The Good Studio here in downtown Decorah, one of the newest businesses right across from the Interstate Office Building here at 301 West Water Street. 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And with the pledge, our special guest, he's celebrating his 6th birthday today. Ladies and gentlemen, here's Tade Tweeten.
1: A pledge of allegiance to the flag of the United States of America and to the republic for which it stands, one nation, under God, indivisible, with liberty injustice for all.
0: Perfect. Thank you, Tade Tweeten. Happy birthday. 6 years old. Great job. All right, news. This hour brought to you by Gallagher Insurance, COSB, Decorah Heating and Plumbing, Oneonta Valley Family Eye Care, and Luigi's in downtown Osha. Here's Darren Swenson.
2: Farmers finally got more than one day in the fields and made some progress in the harvest last week. Radio Iowa's Dar Danielson reports.
3: The USDA crop report shows that we're 5.5 days suitable for field work as things dried out. Soybeans made the biggest jump with 31% now harvested compared to 5% last week. The bean harvest now 28% behind the 5-year average compared to 33% behind last week. The amount of corn harvested doubled from last week to 14%, but it's still 20% behind the average compared to 13% last week. Radio Iowa, I'm Dar Danielson.
2: Early voting is now underway in the state of Iowa. County auditors are also starting to mail out absentee ballots to voters who requested the mail-in option. Winnebago County Auditor Carla Weiss is the president of the Iowa State Association of County Auditors. She says people need to make sure to sign outside of their absentee ballots.
4: If you don't do that, it won't count. So just make sure that you take your time, fill everything out, make sure that you are signing every place that needs signed. That's probably one of the most important things.
2: Absentee ballots must be returned to county auditors' offices by 8 p.m. on election day. A Waverly man was injured in a Saturday afternoon motorcycle accident on the Old Stage Road. The Winnershey County Sheriff's Office says 29-year-old Keegan Holford lost control of his motorcycle and entered the south ditch around 2:45 that afternoon. Authorities say Holford was transported by ambulance to WinMed in Decorah. The Sheriff's Office says Holford was charged with no valid driver's license and failure to provide proof of insurance. And a variety of issues will go before the Decorah Parks and Recreation Board for its monthly meeting tonight. The board will receive updates on the Rowley Sports Complex and on the Carlson Park Trail Project. Discussion will also take place on capital project priorities, the National Fitness Campaign Fitness Court, and an archery-only deer hunting zone in Carlson Park. The meeting will begin at 5 p.m. at Decorah City Hall. With news, I'm Darren Swenson.
0: 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Services are Arlene Hinker, 91 of Calmer, will be held on Friday at 10:30 at Our Lady of Seven Dolors Catholic Church in Festina. Visitation will be today from 4 until 7 at the Festina Community Center. There will be no visitation on Friday morning before the service. Helms Funeral Home is assisting the family. Arlene Hinker, 91 of Calmer. Services for Rebecca Helen Becky Wilkie, 69 of El Cater, will be held on Friday at 3 at the Norway Lutheran Church in St. Olaf. Visitation will be today from 4 until 7 at the St. Olaf Church, and also beginning at 2 before the service on Friday. Leonard Mueller Funeral Home in Strawberry Point is assisting the family. Rebecca Helen Becky Wilkie, 69 of El Cater. Services are Carol Costarez, 79 of Cresco, will be held on Saturday at 10:30 at the Holy Trinity Catholic Church in Protovin. Visitation will begin at 9 before the service. Hinhudic Funeral Home is in charge of arrangements. Carol Costarez, 79 of Cresco. Services are Elmer Mylan Sonny Harland, 93 of Harmony, will be held on Saturday at 11 at the Henrytown Lutheran Church of Harmony. Visitation will begin at 9 before the service. Mangus Funeral Home in Mabel is assisting the family. Elmer Mylan Sonny Harland, 93 of Harmony. Services for Beverly Bev Gosling, 83 of Earl Oshin, will be held on Saturday at 11 at the St. Francis de Sales in Oshin. Visitation will begin at 9:30 before the service. Helms Funeral Home is assisting the family. Beverly Bev Gosling, 83 of Earl Oshin. Services for Robert Scott Jonick, 62 of Rochester, will be held on Saturday at 11 at the Faith Lutheran Church in Blackhammer. Mangus Funeral Home in Mabel is assisting the family. Robert Scott Jonick, 62 of Rochester. Burial services for Douglas Doug Roger Street, 92 of Rockford, Illinois, formerly of Hesper, will be at 2 o'clock on Saturday at the Hesper Public Cemetery. Friends may join the family for fellowship following the burial at the Hesper Lutheran Church. Douglas Doug Roger Street, 92 of Rockford, Illinois, formerly of Hesper. A celebration of life for Ronald Taick, 81 of Monona, will be held on Sunday from 11 until 4 at the Farmersburg Community Center. Garrity Funeral Home in Prairie du Chien is assisting the family. Ronald Taick, 81, formerly of Monona. Services for Richard Henry Lansing will be held on Monday at 11 at the St. Francis de Sales Catholic Church in Oshin. Visitation will be from 2 until 5 on Sunday at the church. There will also be 1 hour visitation before the service on Monday. Smithcroft Funeral Home in Oshin is assisting the family. Richard Henry Lansing of Oshin. And services for Doris Chris Edeldorf, 84 of Decorah, will be held on Monday at 1 at the St. Benedict's Catholic Church in Decorah. Visitation will begin at 12 before the service. Helms Funeral Home is assisting the family. Doris Chris Edeldorf, 84 of Decorah. 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
5: News, I'm Gianna Gelosi. President Trump back at the White House after holding a rally a day all week, stopping in Alaska, Montana, Arizona. White House Deputy Press Secretary Taylor Rogers on Fox.
6: This is a president who won in a landslide in 2024 because he promised to make the country wealthier and safer, and he has delivered on both of those promises.
5: But do voters agree? The economy remains one of the top issues for voters on top of a new inflation report out yesterday.
7: The Fox poll finds two-thirds of voters are dissatisfied with the direction of the country, and a little more than a quarter think the economy is good or fair. Just under half say their finances are worse than they were 2 years ago, and 6 in 10 voters say the cost of living is the top economic issue.
5: That is Fox's Jessica Rosenthal. There are two Trump tele-rallies today before another in-person rally Friday in Georgia. 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
0: And the weather also this hour brought to you by Hy-Vee and Decor, where they got the big apple sale going on, the Gala, the Granny Smiths, and the Fuji apples, $1.48 a pound. They got the Healthy Choice Steamers at $9, four for $9, bubbling yes, sparkling water, six packs, $5.99, Frito Lay Kettle Chips, when you buy three, $1.99 each, and also Bud Cut Vegetables. $2.49 a pound, and don't forget, yes, it's Thursday steak night tonight. Serving steak from 3 until 6 for $12. Can't beat it. All right, showers in the forecast here today, and also looks like tonight, maybe tomorrow morning. Best chance is throughout the day today, a 100% chance. Temperature-wise, 56. Tonight's low, 42. Football Friday, 51 degrees. And then, some frost. They're saying Friday night as temperatures will drop down to around 29 degrees. Little heads up, might want to cover up those plants. And then for the ride on Saturday, it's going to be nice. Sunshine and 58 degrees. And relaxing on Sunday with sunshine and 64 degrees. Scattered light showers, pockets of showers. We're seeing on the screen this morning. Heavier stuff south of Highway 30. All the rain activity moving east-northeast. Winds out of the east at 6. Right now, 52 degrees at 8:16 with Les and Nell.

0: Brothers, Chad and Grove on a rainy Thursday. But
1: it
0: we'll
1: is.
0: Brighten it up. We'll always put a little smile on your face. Just keep that down. Don't turn away, folks, because you'll miss out on some very always important information, like our trip for two.
1: Yeah, I was just going to say, let's talk about the passport to paradise.
0: Here, of course, are going to be sending a couple off to Playa del Carmen. And 46 individuals have qualified for a chance at that trip. So Meg from Sundance Travel will be in the studios. Before that, though, I still, of course, have the door open there for you to get your teddy bear pictures to us. Picture with your teddy bear.
1: Yeah, we've got a few. Have you seen them?
0: No,
1: we've had a few cute additions.
0: But somebody's going to win them all of America package here
1: also. Just go comment on the post on the Let's Know page.
0: They're at 9 o'clock. Speaking of teddy bears, that's what his wife says about Dr. David Gehling. He is a nice, great,
1: he is
0: lovable, huggable teddy bear. And I'll tell you what, when he gets you adjusted, you'll want to hug him because he's going to make you feel so much better than, no doubt, when you first walked into their, of course, place of business right there on the west side of Decorah next to Casey's. If you need an adjustment, here's the number to call,
1: 382-0700.
0: All right. Question from yesterday. A survey finds that 20% of people keep this for sentimental reasons. And what is that?
1: Okay. Roses or a flower, just flowers in general. Funeral bulletins, cards, birthday cards, etc. Yearbooks, baby's first pair of shoes, baby clothes, kids' artwork, a favorite book or a magazine, a diary, a lock of baby's hair, a spouse, tickets like concert tickets, race tickets, etc., a class ring, or a love letter from an ex.
0: Clothing. Clothing. Think about how many items of clothing you probably have in your dresser drawer that you haven't worn for some time or never worn. I've got some t-shirts that are like brand new, especially racing t-shirts, and they end up being in quilts,
1: which are pretty cool. They're very cool.
0: But clothing.
1: Also, clothing. That's a great guess.
0: Oh, quilts would be another answer, too. Could have been an answer, too.
1: Yeah.
0: Clothing
1: for sure
0: is the answer. Here's a question for today. Survey shows that the number one thing people say that they have too many of at their home is hangers. What's number two? I know we had this question here some time ago, and hangers was the correct answer. But now we're looking for the second item that you have a lot of or too much of at your home. Flashlights that don't work
1: dust
0: is what I would
1: bunnies.
0: Think. No. I got a number of flashlights, but I was trying to find a good one there because I had a locksmith at my house there to lock my safe because. It's one of those electronic safes. Couldn't get in it. Thanks to Roger Hamilton, came in and.
1: Did you let the batteries run out?
0: Batteries ran out.
1: Lose the key?
0: Put the battery. No, there's a key.
1: Yeah.
0: Probably inside the safe. No, it wasn't there, but that's where that's where Roger finds most of them. Inside.
1: Okay.
0: Where's the key at?
1: Well,
0: in the safe. I didn't want to lose it.
1: Oh, my gosh. People, come
0: on. So we're going to put on the old mechanism. We can do that.
1: Yeah.
0: Switch it around there with the old turn dial system.
1: Oh, you are? Okay.
0: Yeah. Because it's electronic.
1: I know. I have my key separate from the safe.
0: It really wasn't the battery. Actually, it was the electronic device inside that wouldn't let it unlock.
1: Oh, that's too bad.
0: Anyway, let's get back to the question. Number one thing that people have too much of in their home. Hangers, number one. What's number two? Yes. Hello?
2: Hello. Ink pens.
0: Ink pens. Yes. Good answer. Good morning.
3: Hi, Lesson Janelle. This is Michelle. How are you guys?
0: Hey, great.
3: I would say remote controls and old cell phones.
0: Yep. You know John Curtin, don't you? Yep. And TVs go right with it.
3: Yeah, that's what I would think of.
0: All right, Michelle, you have a great day.
3: You guys too.
0: Yep, thank you. Good morning.
4: Along with that, cell phone cables, but also socks with no match.
1: Oh, throw those the things
0: missing
1: away,
0: socks.
1: People. Come on.
0: Missing socks. Don't wear any. Then you don't have to worry about it, right?
1: Ooh.
0: Good morning.
1: Wear socks.
5: Good morning. Oh, I mean, this is kind of a humorous way, but a real way, too. on those hangers you're talking about, the other thing that gets to be too many of is clothes to put on the hangers.
0: Oh, too many clothes. Yep. You got it.
1: Yeah.
0: All right.
5: Thank you.
0: Yeah, bye. See ya. Yeah. Survey finds the number one thing that people say that they have too many of in their home is hangers. What's number two? 382-5845 is the number. There we go. Yes, good morning.
6: Race car parts.
0: Yep, exactly. Race car parts. Going to use a lot of them at Mason City this weekend. Wow.
1: I'll bet so.
0: Practicing Friday night and then racing Saturday and Sunday starting at 3:30 in the afternoon.
1: Oh, okay. That makes for track they conditions that change.
0: They have a lot of classes.
1: I bet they do.
0: Practice Friday night.
1: Yep.
0: Starting at, I think, 3 o'clock.
1: Okay.
0: Until dark. Not going to turn the lights on. Oh, no night racing.
1: They're not turning the lights on. Oh. Interesting.
0: Practice till dark. Yeah, good morning.
7: Yes. How about these free address labels you get in the mail all the time?
0: Oh, yeah, yeah. Yeah, I got a stack of them, too. Yeah, good morning.
8: Yeah, beer koozies.
0: Yep, I got a bunch of those. Got a whole KBIK cooler full of koozies. Good morning.
9: Good morning. Junk. That's why there's so many rental units around.
0: Okay. Junk. Just all right, let's run down the answers that we've got here. The question is, the survey shows the number one thing that people say they have too many of in their home is hangers. We're looking for, what's number two?
1: Okay, flashlights that don't work, ink pens, remote controls, old cell phones, old televisions, socks without a match, clothes, charging cords, race car parts, free address labels, beer cozies, and junk.
0: Probably bills. Ugh. Yeah, good morning.
1: Yeah.
10: Yes, ladybugs this time of year.
0: Oh, yeah, no kidding. Sure. No kidding. This rain and the frost here, possibly here this weekend, will help take care of those. Good morning.
1: Drive him into the house.
4: This one is for Janelle.
1: Yeah.
4: Bread ties.
0: Oh, yeah, yeah.
1: Bread Throw ties. Them away.
0: Everybody's got them, and they come in pretty darn handy sometimes.
1: Really? Come on.
0: They do.
1: What are you fixing with? That's how you fixed your wow. Safe. That's what happened to your safe. You were trying to fix that with a bread tie.
0: A zipper.
1: Tie,
0: they work good on the zipper. When the zipper handle breaks, you can just stick that wire right through the hole on the zipper.
1: Zipper handle?
0: A zipper.
1: Yeah, I know what you mean.
0: Yeah, exactly. Really. See? I know where
1: I'll start saving my bread ties for you. They're not going to be saved at my house. Not a chance.
0: Poor Cavey. Yep.
1: Yeah, poor little lamb.
0: You'll have to find a seamstress there to fix his zipper. Well. Yeah, good morning. Got an answer? Hello? Yeah, just nope. Stop. Just want to sit there. Yeah, good morning.
11: Plastic sacks.
0: Oh, yeah, yeah.
1: Oh, grocery sacks, yeah.
0: The ones they hate to see at a landfill on a windy day.
1: Yeah, right. Those are bad.
0: Get all right. Hey, good job. Good job, everybody. If you got another answer, want to get it to us, you can do so by now going to the Lesson L Facebook page.
12: Medically necessary. That's what liberal Lindsey James called transgender surgeries for minors.
13: Gender affirming care is medically necessary.
12: That's radical. On every issue, liberal Lindsey James is just too extreme. 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Liberal Lindsey James left victims in harm's way and put you at risk. Liberal Lindsey James. Wrong for kids, wrong for seniors, and too dangerous for us.
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12: 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Not to Nate Wellems. 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
16: In the Iowa House, Wellems voted against mandatory monitoring for convicted sex offenders after release from prison. 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A convicted predator could move into your neighborhood, near schools, near your kids. And if Nate Wellems had his way, no one would know. No wonder Iowa law enforcement overwhelmingly opposes Wellems. Nate Wellems. 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KBIK
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18: Rain showers likely today, otherwise overcast skies. High temperatures reach up to 56. Northeasterly winds around 5 miles an hour. Cloudy skies expected again tonight. Rain showers likely. Lows level off around 42. Overcast skies tomorrow. Chance of rain showers. High temperatures reach up to 51. I'm meteorologist Eric Hite on 104.7 KVIK. Right now,
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0: 8:35 in the morning. Let's head down the street here and stop off at Wise GMC. With me this morning, the one and only Jerry Wise. Good morning.
1: Good morning and happy Thursday, everyone. The 4-3 Decorah Vikings football team heads to Xavier to take on the Xavier Saints. The Saints are 7-0 and ranked number 1 in Iowa Class 4A. In the RPI rankings, Decorah is number 10 and Xavier is number 1. Cresco is traveling to Waukon. If Waukon wins, they win the district title. With a Cresco win and an Osage loss, Cresco will win the district title. If Cresco wins and Osage wins, there will be a three-way tie for the title, Cresco, Waukon, and Osage. And then tonight in NFL action, the 3-2 Seattle Seahawks travel to Mile High Stadium to take on the also 3-2 Denver Broncos. This game will be televised at 7:15 on Amazon Prime. And hey, Les, I was just looking at Facebook and stuff. Don't you have your big trail ride coming up this weekend?
0: Yep, the big UTV ATV ride that's going to be leaving the Winnesee County Fairgrounds at 10 a.m. sharp. Registration will start at 8:30. You can pre-register by going to any of our station's websites and just click on, of course, the UTV event. And most of it's going to be private ground. I don't think this rain's going to hurt anything. It's going to dry out here by Saturday, or freeze out maybe Saturday morning. But hey, Jerry, I got to say a hi and a big thanks to some of the families letting us and allowing us on their private ground. The Fry family up here, Boltmer, also Silvercrest. Thanks to you, Jerry. I know you're on the board there. Going to stop by there, our first stop. Also thanks to the Kurt family and the Jewel family and the Sexton family. All private ground, and I know we've got a lot of UTVers probably listening. Folks, be respective of this ground. These are some nice trails through the woods and through the valleys. It's going to be beautiful, especially where the fall colors are going on right now. And we got a lot of great prizes here for a chance to win. And Jerry just said that he's going to do a detail and an oil change, right, as one of the grand prizes. And it all goes to a great cause, folks. Two organizations will receive any money raised from this riding event, and that is going to go to the Winnesee County Sheriff's K-9 unit and the other half to the Winnesee County Fair Board Association. So a great cause, and it's going to be a lot of great fun.
1: It sounds like a lot of fun, and we're more than happy to donate an oil change there for the raffle or whatever you got going on, and a free detail. So get on that ride. It's going to be a lot of fun, Les. And then also, are they rounding up the end of the year racing, Les, or what's going on with racing right now?
0: Yeah, it's a big night weekend up in Mason City. Big 8 classes racing here, Jerry, on Saturday and Sunday. They got a practice night on Friday. Here's the classes: the Tuners, the Outlaw Mini Mods, the Hobby Stocks, the Stock Cars, the B Mods, the A Mods, Tri-State Late Models, and the USRA Late Models. And they're going to be racing Saturday and Sunday. Start time 3:30 in the afternoon, both nights. So come on out and enjoy a great night of racing at the Mason City Speedway. Ah, man, good luck to all of our area drivers, too, competing in that competition.
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0: You got it all. Jerry, give us the phrase that pays.
1: Make the wise choice. We are professional grade.

0: I'm curious if KB gives in. So, you know, you may be wrong, but you may be right.
1: I'm and always say, right, and he just knows it. He's done pretty good.
0: You're right, hon. Yeah, you're right. Yeah. And then just let's move on.
1: Moving ahead.
0: Yeah. But if you want to be grouchy, go ahead. You can do so. Today is Grouch Day. Why would you be grouchy on payday? Yeah,
1: exactly. That doesn't good figure. Question.
0: So you better be careful. You better be careful. Don't be grouchy at work today, especially if you get paid, you know, on the 15th and the end of the month. So anyway, Grouch Day today. Oh, man.
1: Yeah.
0: You know, I think I overthink everything.
1: Maybe.
0: But do I overthink enough? That's what I'm thinking now.
1: You know, less.
0: Thinking too much.
1: I think it's totally possible that you don't.
0: Get those last minute teddy bear pictures to us, folks. Going to be taking care of that here just before we
1: have some really cute ones on there.
0: Coming on here from Sundance to give away that trip. Dawn Gross, happy birthday.
1: And Ed Hackman, happy birthday.
0: Chris Miller.
1: Chad Holthaus.
0: Alicia Sockwitney.
1: Jaden Waterbeck, happy birthday.
0: Monica Mollers.
1: Mike Tupi.
0: Sam Murray, 50 from Mabel.
1: And Sharon Ellsburn.
0: Tay Tweeden, and great job.
1: Oh, it's
0: sixth birthday.
1: Great
0: did a great
1: kid.
0: Job in the on the pledge this bet. Morning.
1: Lori Kolka, happy birthday.
0: Mabel Kenton, football coach. Paul Tullis-Rue.
1: And Joe Schnelli.
0: And Lori and Dara.
1: Tom Roberts.
0: And Yvonne Goodnow, 89.
1: You bet. And we're going to send Chad Holthaus off to Culver's. You get me the address, I'll mail that out.
0: And our trees, Al and Terry Denai.
1: And Leroy and Deanna McClintock, 22.
0: And we got Ted and Corey Trundle, 10 years.
1: We're going to send the Trundles off to Maves. There, too. Get me the address. We'll mail it out.
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0: Well, I've got some good medicine here. Yes, I got a coupon to hit off for breakfast this morning down at the Haymarket. They serve breakfast Thursday, Friday, Saturday, and Sunday from 7 in the morning until 1 in the afternoon. Or you can have lunch there, too. I can smell the bacon is on. Oh, yeah. Enjoy. Well, the cook has got a breakfast named after him. Lincoln. Lincoln Motter. Does a great job. Well, you wonder what the Lincoln is? Here it is. Choice of two pancakes. I mean, they don't have a plate big enough for those pancakes. I'm not kidding you. They hang over the edge. Huge pancakes. Or you can have French toast, hash browns, and your choice of bacon, ham, or the sausage patties. That's the Lincoln. $12. $12. Get it to go. Yeah. They got the Ultimate, they got the Martha, they got the James, they got the Hangover, also breakfast there too, and of course all kinds of other breakfasts, the Happy Hash Browns, that's probably my favorite with an egg over the top, biscuits and gravy, the McMarket, and the Breakfast Burrito, another very popular breakfast, or lunch, cheeseburgers, hamburgers, California Burger, Mushroom, and Swiss, Mushroom Day today, why not? BLTs, grilled cheese, and soups coming soon. Who wants to go to the Haymarket? 382-5845. You're quick to the gun. It's yours. Who's this?
1: Hi, Patty Dertina.
0: Patty Dertina. Patty, swing by here and pick that up. See you at the Haymarket. All right. Patty, what station?
1: Thank you.
0: Yeah, what station? We just made you a winner.
1: Oh, KVIK. Less than now.
0: You got it. Have a great day, Patty.
1: Thank you. You too.
0: You bet.

0: after a couple of messages. And Meg from Sundance Travel. Meg, we're all fired up. We have 46 people that have qualified for the trip.
1: So exciting.
0: It is. We're going to talk about, of course, exciting things happening at Sundance Travel and how you can still get on that trip. 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
7: Rain showers likely today. Otherwise, overcast skies. High temperatures reach up to 56. Northeasterly winds around 5 miles an hour. Cloudy skies expected again tonight. Rain showers likely. Lows level off around 42. Overcast skies tomorrow. Chance of rain showers. High temperatures reach up to 51. I'm meteorologist Eric Height on 104.7 KVIK. Right now, it's 52 degrees.
0: All right, I got Larry Halber here this morning, of course, out at Decora Kawasaki on a little damp and rainy here on Thursday, but it should be perfect for our big LA Communications UTV ATV ride. And Larry, I tell you what, if somebody needs a machine, I bet you can fix them up just in time for Saturday's big event.
8: No, we do. We got plenty of machines here, Les.
0: Yep.
8: But I want to talk about one that's going to be coming in here real quick. This is a brand new Ridge Crew. So this is a 26 model that we have. And we have that program to where we support the local fire departments and also the local law enforcement. And so this is the one that's going to be returning back from the West Union Police Department. And this is a Crew. It's the XR version. It's a black, gray, with some red striping on it. Of course, not very many hours on it. There'll be full 3-year warranty on it

0: coming in. So if you're interested in something like that, I've got a $4,500 allowance or discount off that machine for the first person that wants to come in and look at that. So that machine there, $34,894, taking $4,500 off. So this brand new machine, it's equipped, ready to go. So be sure to get a hold of me, and we'll go ahead and sure fix you up with really a good machine. So don't miss out on that one. It's the only one I had left over in the crew, and the rest of them are all coming in are now. Are, of course, most of them are 27 models. So wanted to mention that one there. Les, I got a couple ATVs I wanted to talk about. Just got in a couple brand new Kawasaki KVF 450s. 450 and the 500, of course, your most popular sizes in the ATV market. 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Of course, you know, we've been a Suzuki dealer for a long time, too, and I got an LTA 400 here, so that falls in that same category. 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And we run into that sometimes on ATVs and they come in for service. So this one here too, $7,597. So both of those are very affordable. 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We do offer either the 2.95 low rate financing on it or cash option, whichever way a customer wants to go. So be sure to stop in if you're looking to update on an ATV. We still do move quite a few of those. So stop in, take a look at them. They're both here. And then I want to mention service, too. You know, the weather's turning a little bit. We've been seeing people come in a little bit more for, I want to get this taken care of or that taken care of. So we do offer pickup and delivery. So if you want to get hold of either Bob or Donna, we do offer pickup and delivery on everything that we sell, from side-by-sides, motorcycles, snowblowers, to lawn and garden tractors, mowers, zero-turn, whatever. So be sure to get in, get a hold of Donna or Bob, and we can get something picked up for you and get it in for service. We've been running into a lot of the little critters that get up there and like to chew up the wires to get into the air cleaners and stuff like that. So we've just been talking in the shop at the service department, you know, and we have a lot of mice that are just really getting up, causing a lot of damage. So I like to tell people, you know, pull your seats up. Be sure you got fresh gas in there, of course, but around them batteries, around them wires and stuff like that, sometimes it's best just to get things cleaned out, check it every once in a while. Same thing on the ATVs or the UTVs. We just had one come in that they got up into the wiring on the front, and it was sitting in the guy's barn, and it just did a tremendous amount of damage in there. So be sure to get those cleaned out. If you have to get in and get a mouse deterrent package, you know, you can put in there, at least you keep the little critters away from there. So, but get them in, get a hold of Don or Bob. Be sure to get the service done, your fresh oil in there before it gets into the cool weather. And Bob's got a lot of specials on tires right now. He's really got a good supply that he's got coming in. So if you need to get different tires for your side-by-side or ATV, stop in and be sure to see Bob on that, because we do really large business in tires.
1: Still got grass to mow, too. Got to get the job done here, folks. But it slowed up a little bit.
0: Yeah, I've got probably one or maybe two. You know, I just delivered two new mowers yesterday, in fact. You know, so I'm down to a few only left over in the Cub Cadet and in the Ferris and the Toro. So be sure to stop in. I've got some very aggressive deals on the remaining ones that I've got right now, because I've just placed all my orders for my new stuff for 2027. So be sure to get a hold of us. Got too many different options on the mowers, but mainly we got Kawasaki engines. We go into the 54, 52, up to the 60-inch decks. I got a couple Ferris's out in 72s, but there, too, we got 0% financing, which we still have on the mowers that we can offer to people. They can slide into next year and still get the best deals right now. So 0% does not affect the price, you know, so it's there to use if somebody wants to. So be sure to get a hold of Julian or get a hold of myself, and we'll sure be glad to anybody fixed up at one of our remaining stock.
1: All right. Get on the ride Saturday, everybody. If you need a machine, talk. to Larry. He'll get you fixed up. You're going to be there. And, hey, you're going to be giving away an awesome door prize here, too, from Decora Kawasaki.
0: Yeah, you know, Les, of course, the weather's coming and people are still cutting wood and things like that. So I'm going to be giving away an electric chainsaw. You know, that just about anybody can use a chainsaw anymore, you know. So whether it's trimming or cutting for wood, so we're going to be offering an electric chainsaw and for the ones, the standard models that we carry here. So we'll have it up there, Les. We'll get it down to you so we can get it on your list for tomorrow.
1: Yeah, and we'll see you Saturday.
0: Saturday, right?
1: Yeah, we'll see you there Saturday. Yeah, I'll stop out there and visit with there today.
0: My wife and I will be both there. We're going to have a brand new Ridge on there. We're going to be running around. So if anybody wants to take a look at it or take it for a spin or whatever, we'll just throw the keys at you and here, have at her, you know. So be sure to stop by and take a look at them.
1: Yep, sounds great. I do want to mention we have tons of course, prizes that businesses have donated, of course, for this fundraiser for the Sheriff's Department and, of course, the Fair Board. And even if you're not on the ride, come on down. We're going to be back to the fairgrounds around 3 o'clock. And like I said, if you want to just come down and maybe bid on some of these prizes, some of these items, or buy a raffle ticket to be in on, of course, a chance to win the prizes, there is not a prize under $50. And there's well over 60 prizes.
0: That's good, Les.
1: Yeah.
0: Very good job.
1: So it's going to be a fun time, everybody. Like I said, we'll be back at the Henning Building is where we're going to be located at there in the Wenatchee County Fairgrounds. We leave at 10 o'clock sharp. We'll be there at 8:30 or 8 o'clock. So if you want to come down, check out the items, place some bids, or buy some raffle tickets to do so. If not, come back there if you're not on the ride at 3 o'clock. Yeah, for sure by 3:30, and we'll, of course, go through those items so people can get on their way. And, hey, look forward to seeing you, and thanks for the prizes.
0: Oh, you betcha. You know, if anybody has a bet on this, Les, you know, we've been on, I think, about everyone that you had now. It's a lot of fun to meet different people. You know, of course, the prizes and everybody that's so generous to support this, you know. So, you know, take time to go on it because this is a fantastic time, and you always have a nice ride and nice scenery. So this one sounds like another winter we're going to be going on.
1: Yep. A lot of it's going to be 70% of it is off-road in the woods, through the valleys, and on top of the hills. It is going to be great. Thanks to a lot of farmers cooperating and allowing us on their private land. It is going to be a fun ride. Don't miss out. Matter of fact, over 100 machines have already signed up. So
0: good. That's great.
1: Don't be dragging your feet if you want to get on this ride. I had a couple of people stop by here this morning that have jumped on the ride. So, Larry, I'll catch you later here today. Folks, if you need a machine for the ride or for the fun and adventure with the family, check out Decora Kawasaki. Larry?
0: Yeah.
1: I'm going to let you go. I'm pretty busy this morning, so I'm actually going to
0: have a busy couple of days.
1: Yeah. Well, we got a teddy bear thing, and then we got Megan here. We're giving away that big trip here today, of course, for a lucky couple.
0: Yeah, that's great. So, yeah, that's good. Congratulations, whoever gets it.
1: Yeah, exactly. All right. Hey, we'll see you Saturday.
0: Yeah, you bet. Take care, Les.
1: All right. We'll grab Nell and get Nell in here. We'll find out first before we go to Meg here to find out who Meg is going to win our prize to the Mall of America. So we'll get, she'll be up here. Is she on her way?
2: She is not on her way.
1: All right. Nell, if you're listening back there.
2: She is on her way.
1: Yeah. We are going to find out who the winner is here.
2: Your name's right here.
1: Yeah. Well, sit down and who's going to be the winner?
2: Well,
1: got them randomly numbered.
2: There
1: randomly
2: you go.
1: Numbered because are they all good? Or did you find one?
2: Oh, they're adorable. No, they were all really, really cute. Little kids and big kids. A pumpkin teddy bear. No, people did a great job. It was awesome.
1: That was in the spirit. That should be the winner. I haven't seen them.
2: I don't remember which one that was. I just wrote down the names.
1: We'll just say
2: the pumpkin teddy bear. I didn't bring my phone up here. We'll say the pumpkin teddy bear. I think it was a Stacy Curtin.
1: Oh, I'll let you know.
2: It's very adorable either way.
3: All right.
2: No, you don't have to anymore. Well, we can say thanks. Deanne Staley, Lita Vontmeyer, Shelby Winter, Stacy Curtin, and Amanda Davis all made entries. And we'll give that one to Stacy Curtin. She had the little pumpkin teddy bear.
1: Perfect.
2: Very cute.
1: Original and just in time for Halloween.
2: Absolutely.
1: All right. Well, you can hang on here. I'll let you take this. You can help me find the number. Meg,
2: okay,
1: first of all, before we do it, we're not going to run through the names and everything. We have 46 individuals, and they've been randomly numbered. And Meg has not
2: you can't
1: seen
2: see the
1: them.
2: List. I've not seen
1: yep.
2: the list.
1: No,
2: nope. So you can see the teddy bears, but not that list.
1: We had a lot of participating sponsors. I want to thank you, Sundance Travel, here for being a part and getting us all fixed up here for this promotion we have all throughout the summer, coming to an end here in just seconds, actually, everybody. And, well, where's everybody going?
3: We are going to Playa del Carmen. We are going to stay at the Hyatt Vivid All-Inclusive Adults Only Resort. We're kind of right in the heart of it all, very close to Fifth Avenue, near the Cozumel Ferry, if you want to head over to Cozumel for the day. Take a peek mm-hmm. there. And
1: I've done that little cruise across.
3: Have you?
1: Yeah.
3: Yeah. They have lots of cool stuff in Cozumel and, you know, Jeep rides. And
1: Actually been at this resort.
3: Oh, have you?
1: We were down there when Vic and Peg took a group down there a few years back. But yeah, we took the ferry across there. There's a bar right there at both locations where you get off the boat.
3: Yeah.
1: And it's a big double decker boat, too. It's not just a little. It's not a fishing boat.
3: No. Well, we're hoping to maybe do some Mayan ruins, too, if you're interested in that. The cenotes are not too far away if you have interest in that. So there's a lot, you know, kind of happening in the Playa del Carmen area.
1: Scuba diving.
3: If you want to. Yeah, if you're certified.
1: I know that's available.
3: Snorkeling, too. Catamaran, sunset cruise, party boat. You name it, they've got it. So, yeah.
1: It's a great place. And you still have openings here if people would like to get on. If they're not the lucky winner, you've got a few openings.
3: We've got a couple openings left, yeah. Yep.
1: All right. Get a hold of Sundance Travel. And the dates are?
3: So we are going Sunday, January 24th through Saturday, January 30th.
1: Perfect. Go ahead.
3: There will be transportation from Decorah to the airport and also from the airport back to Decorah. So, yeah, don't have to worry about a thing. We try and take care of it all for you.
1: Don't have to worry about the weather or anything of that sort. The bus driver will take care of that for you in Sundance Travel. So, again, get a hold of Sundance Travel at 382-9578 if you'd like to get on that trip. All right. Need to have you pick a number between 1 and 46.
3: Let's go with 18.
1: 18. No.
2: Okay, I can tell you these really are randomly numbered.
1: They are randomly numbered. Number 18.
2: Okay, here, I found it.
1: Okay.
2: Are you ready?
3: I am ready.
2: Registered at Fashion Floor Center, where we just were a couple weeks ago. It's Glenda Bodensteiner.
3: All right.
2: Glenda, going to Playa del Carmen. I'm so excited. That's great.
3: Congratulations, Glenda.
1: Yeah, Glenda.
2: Great time.
1: We'll get hold of Glenda and have her get in touch with you, and we'll give the information. I think we've got probably her number.
2: But, yep, we've got her phone number.
1: So,
3: awesome.
1: So you can visit with her also. But hey, thanks to you, Meg, and all of your great people at Sundance Travel.
3: Thanks to you guys here. I mean, I really appreciate it. This is our second year together, and it's just been awesome.
2: Good time.
1: Yep.
2: Yeah,
1: and
2: people love this.
1: Planning a trip or an adventure, folks, you have all kinds of great ideas for people to come in and check out and giving, of course, the insight to some of the hot spots to take a vacation. It's going to turn cold and wintry like this weekend, but it's going to be nasty. They're saying could see a lot of snow this year.
3: Oh, so wonderful.
1: So
2: that week, somebody won't be seeing it.
1: Plan a vacation and Sundance Travel will help you plan. Meg, thank you so much to you and your staff and... well, we'll see if there's an extra seat. Maybe somebody from the station
2: should
1: go.
2: Glenda's friends are probably calling.
1: I see Dimitri's over there raising his hand. He said, I got open the 24th through the 30th. So. Thanks, Meg.
3: Thank you, guys. Thanks so much.
1: Thanks, Sundance Travel.
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1: This is the opening market report for Monday on the Iowa Agribusiness Radio Network. I'm Mark Magnuson. Prices for corn are unchanged across the front months this morning. Futures held on to Wednesday's weakness into the close, though the $4.80 area held on in December, with contracts just fractionally to 2.25 cents lower. Open interest on Wednesday was down 1,791 contracts. The Commodity View national average cash price for corn was down 1.25 cents at 441. The delayed Tuesday crop report showed 33% of the U.S. corn crop harvested as of Sunday, 6 percentage points behind the average pace. Soybeans are trading with contracts down 5 to 6 cents in the nearbys. Futures faded the early overnight gains in Chinese business on Wednesday, with contracts down 6.5 to 8.75 cents at the close. Open interest was down 5,941 contracts on Wednesday, with most rolling out of November, down 10,268 contracts. The Commodity View national average cash bean price was down 6.25 cents at 12.18.5. The NAS crop report from Tuesday indicated 46% of the U.S. soybean harvest was complete, now 4 percentage points behind normal. We will have a check of the numbers next.
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1: December corn down 2.25 at 478.5. November soybeans down 4 cents at 1273.25. December soybean meal up $2 at 366.50. December soybean oil down 19 cents at 66.87. Chicago wheat up 4.75 at 678. Minneapolis wheat up 4 cents at 694. Kansas City hard red wheat up 5.75 at 720.75. December oats down a penny at 396.5. On the Merck, October live cattle up 68 cents at 224.58. October feeder cattle up 60 cents at 341.55. December lean hogs up 18 cents at 66.25. December pork cutout unchanged at 95.13. Class 3 milk down 2 cents at 15.03. 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
10: Rain showers likely today, otherwise overcast skies. High temperatures reach up to 56. Northeasterly winds around 5 miles an hour. Cloudy skies expected again tonight. Rain showers likely. Lows level off around 42. Overcast skies tomorrow. Chance of rain showers. High temperatures reach up to 51. I'm meteorologist Eric Height on 104.7 KVIK. Right now, it's 52 degrees.
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0: ZZ Top on Classic Hits 104.7 and Sharp Dressed Man or the always sharply dressed lady in charge there at Red Roxy Quilt Company. I've got Jess Rudisky on the phone. Good morning, Jess. How's things today?
1: Good morning. I mean, it is a little dreary outside,
0: a little bit.
1: But come to Red Roxy Quilt Company and check out the brightness inside.
0: Absolutely. You have such a... The light in your shop is so incredible. If people haven't been in there, I mean, even if you're not a quilter, it's just really something to see all the beautiful colors and the fabrics and the... Anyway, you have a beautiful place. So let's talk about
1: Thank
0: what's
1: you.
0: Going on at Red Roxy, though. There are so many things, including maybe we should start with Thirsty Thursday so I don't forget, because I did see the Thirsty Thursday post this morning, and we're celebrating Cheese Curd Day. Hooray for that. I'm on board with cheese curds anytime.
1: I know. Who is listening that wants to deliver cheese curds at about $3.55?
0: There you go.
1: Advertise your business and your amazing cheese curds when we go live at 4 o'clock at Red Roxy Quilt Company.
0: All right. I think that's a great idea. Start ringing the phone off the hook down there at Red Roxy. I'll be there with cheese curds. You want them piping hot 4 p.m. for Thirsty Thursday.
1: And with ranch.
0: Oh, ranch dressing. All right. Very good. So let's talk what's going to be happening on Thirsty Thursday tonight. You usually are using this for introductions of things and whatnot. So,
1: yeah, I tell you what, the next 10 days are going to be so wild. And so we are going to be, well, who am I kidding? Okay. The next 7 weeks. It is quarter four retail. It's a thing. So we're going to be talking about our fall open house that is coming up next week that we are super excited about. We're going to be announcing, so I don't want to do any spoilers here on the radio, but we're going to be announcing the happenings for the fall open house. Of course, it's no secret that we are giving away a $2,500 Bernina sewing machine, if that machine, maybe you want to, you can use that credit towards a Bernina sewing machine as well. So, if you're like, heck no, I want to go for a bigger model and more features,
0: sure.
1: We can work with you on that.
0: But okay.
1: Yeah, so we'll be talking about our fall open house. Of course, we have two separate retreats next week that are coming up. Just a crazy, kind of a crazy time here. But talking about all that on our Thirsty Thursday Facebook Live at 4 o'clock today. So you can find us just go to our Facebook page and tune in. If you can't make it at 4 o'clock, you can also rewatch.
0: Sure.
1: And see what's going on.
0: Absolutely.
1: And then, in town, it's going to be a cool weekend,
0: mm-hmm.
1: but I think I just checked the weather. I think I checked and I don't think it's supposed to rain over the weekend.
0: No, sunshiny. I think it's supposed to be nice. Cooler. Like tomorrow, I think they're still saying highs in the mid 50s, maybe getting closer to 60, but also nice, no rain anyway in the forecast for Saturday.
1: Yeah. Oh, yeah. Here, I pulled it up. Full sun both days. So beautiful day for a drive. The colors in the area are great.
0: Yes.
1: And I just want to invite everyone down to the Winnetka County Fairgrounds. The Northeast Iowa Quilters Guild is putting on a quilt show from 10 to 5 on Saturday, 10 to 4 on Sunday. And we'll be vending there as well. So we'll have a booth. And it is just a lovely quilt show. So much inspiration. And a lot of hard work goes into putting on a quilt show. And there'll be a food stand there, lunch stand. So, I mean, it's a one-stop shop. You can come in, get a homemade piece of pie, have lunch, and check out all the amazing quilts made by just fabulous, creative people here in Northeast Iowa. And there will be quite a few vendors there. They have quilts for sale that are going to support charities, local charities. Just a fabulous, fabulous quilt show. And even if you're not a quilter, come down and take it in and check it out.
0: Absolutely. I mean, that's as good as an art show. I mean, if you can have any
1: Absolutely.
0: Kind of appreciation for that as absolute works of art. Do you want to talk a little bit about your retreats that are going on next week? Or those are all full, but we have other opportunities for people who are just getting on the boat now.
1: Yeah, our ruler work retreat, just because there's some supplies to get ahead of time. That one is pretty much, you snooze, you lose on that one. But we have an educator. I do want to highlight, we have an educator coming in from Indiana for that one down at the Hotel Winnishik. And so that's super fun. It's based on, like, quilting your own projects, doing your own quilting, the final quilting part of it. So that's going to be amazing.
0: Great stuff.
1: But then our our second annual Fall Makers Retreat. I'm excited for this one. We kicked it off last year. So we're up to 3 big annual retreats down at the Hotel Winnishik. And we have 45 people coming for this retreat. And we do still have a few spots. So if you want, it's about 3.5 full days of sewing time, and just, as we've talked about, getting together with such creative people. And we do still have room for that, and you can get signed up on our website for that. But yeah, it's down at the Hotel Winnishik. It's $249 for the 3.5 days, and that gets you your own sewing table, 6 meals, and just a fantastic event. And again, fall here in Decorah in Northeast Iowa is absolutely gorgeous.
0: Yeah, so, for sure. Absolutely.
1: So bring your projects and then join us also for that fall open house. So like I said, kind of got a stretch coming up here. But
0: you got a lot of stuff going on. And if you want to keep up to date on all that, you could sign up for the newsletter as well. All available via the website.
1: Yeah, head on over to our website at redroxyquiltco.com. All the information, of course, on everything going on is there, but you can also get signed up for that sewing machine. You can sign up once virtually for that, but then you can sign up every day Wednesday through Sunday in the shop to win that sewing machine.
0: Very cool stuff. What a great prize. Well, thanks so much for talking with us here today. Let's talk a little bit about where we find you, when we find you, how we find you, all that.
1: Yes. Yeah, so obviously 24/7 at our website, redroxyquiltco.com, or better yet, find us 7 days a week at our beautiful store at 804 Short Street here in Decorah. And I think I'm going to start a countdown because the Highway 9 project is set to open the week of Thanksgiving.
0: Exactly.
1: So
0: I love it.
1: We're going to get there. You can still find us. Check out our website because you can see we have a detour there to get to us. But if you're coming from downtown, no problem at all.
0: Yep, absolutely. Easy to find, a nice off-street parking once you get there too. So Red Roxy Quilt Company, Jess, thanks so much for joining us. We'll talk to you again next week. Tune in Sunday afternoon. There's only 4 races left in the 2026 NASCAR Cup Series, and we will be covering that race like we do each and every week, this week from Phoenix. And you've got a little time left today to get registered in our Pick a Winner contest. If you haven't signed up yet this year, your time is running short. It's a fun contest. It's a chance to make a wild guess, and that's really all it is. Who's going to win this weekend from Phoenix? Well, your guess is as good as the next person's. There'll be 5 people that'll be able to make that guess tomorrow morning right around 7:35 during the 7:30 sports break. And we're going to be giving away a $750 gift certificate to Jim's Appliance and JW Kitchens in Decorah, which is where you sign up in our Pick a Winner contest. 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

0: Thursday at KVIK means we give away money, $104.70 tomorrow. 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

Rain showers likely. Lows dip down to about 42. Chance for showers tomorrow. Highs level off around 51. Overcast. I'm meteorologist Eric Height on 104.7 KVIK. Currently, it's 52 degrees.

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3: With this information update, I'm Darren Swanson. It's Witches Night Out in Decorah this evening. 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
4: Yeah, this is marketed as a free walkable downtown event. 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We're really excited about it.
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0: 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With this information update, I'm Darren Swenson.
1: Fox News, I'm Tom Graham. The November midterms are less than 3 weeks away. New polling shows Republicans could be in for a rough election night.
2: Fox News polling revealing Democratic candidates have a nearly 10-point advantage over those Republican candidates when it comes to voter preference. We're looking at 54% preferring Democrats, 45% choosing Republicans. That preference has actually jumped for Democrats a couple of points from just last month.
1: Fox's Aisha Hosni. President Trump is once again claiming the conflict with Iran will end soon.
3: Overnight, President Trump discussed the conflict, saying that it will end quickly, one way or the other. More than 7.5 months in, there is still no end in sight. Reports indicate the Iranians are preparing for the possibility that major combat operations resume at any moment.
1: Fox's Trey Yinks in Tel Aviv. 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
11: Cloudy skies expected today with rain showers likely. High temperatures reach up to 54. Northeasterly winds 5 to 10 miles an hour. Overcast skies again tonight. Rain showers likely. Lows dip down to about 42. Chance for showers tomorrow. Highs level off around 51. Overcast. I'm meteorologist Derek Height on 104.7 KVIK. Currently, it's 52 degrees.
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0: 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Middays with Nell.
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1: 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Acuron is a restricted-use pesticide. I'm Dustin Huffman. Taking a look at cash bids around the state, about half of our elevators are making changes. ADM Burlington, 45 cents under on corn, 436. Soybeans, 45 cents under, 1228. Cargill Eddyville, 35 cents under on corn, cash bid, 446. New Co-op Algona, 45 cents under on corn, 436. Soybean, 65 cents under, cash bid, 1208. Ag State Sheldon, 37 cents under on corn, 444. Soybeans, 53 cents under, they're at 1220. Ag State Alta, 45 cents under on corn, 436 for the cash bid. Soybeans, 60 cents under, 1213. Cargill Cedar Rapids, 25 cents under on corn, 456. Soybeans, 50 cents under, 1223 for the cash price. Five Star Co-op Nashua, 49 cents under on corn. They're at 432. Soybeans, 72 cents under, 1201. Lincoln Way Energy Nevada, 33 cents under on corn, cash bid, 448. ADM Des Moines, 40 cents under on soybeans. Their cash price, 1233. New Co-op Red Oak, they're 35 cents under on corn, 446. Soybeans, 70 cents under, 1203. Mid-Iowa Cooperative Green Mountain, 45 cents under on corn, 436. Soybeans, 65 cents under, 1208. New Co-op Sheraton, 40 cents under on corn, 441. Soybeans, 68 cents under, 1205. Walk-On Feed Ranch, 51 cents under on corn, 430. Soybeans, 68 cents under at 1205. New Co-op in Glidden, 43 cents under on corn, cash bid 438, soybeans 65 cents under, 1208. Innovative Ag Farley, 46 cents under on corn at 435, soybeans 70 cents under, cash price 1203. And at Cargill Muscatine, they're 55 cents under on corn, 426, soybeans 58 cents under at 1215. 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
7: Cloudy skies expected today with rain showers likely. High temperatures reach up to 54. Northeasterly winds 5 to 10 miles an hour. Overcast skies again tonight. Rain showers likely. Lows dip down to about 42. Chance for showers tomorrow. Highs level off around 51. Overcast. I'm meteorologist Eric Hite on 104.7 KVIK. Currently, it's 52 degrees.

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0: Thursday at KVIK means we give away money. $104.70 tomorrow. That's right. We do that each and every Friday. 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
7: 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In the state legislature, Lindsay James voted against tougher penalties for domestic abusers and voted to make it easier for violent offenders to get out on bail. Liberal Lindsay James left victims in harm's way and put you at risk. Liberal Lindsey James. Wrong for kids, wrong for seniors, and too dangerous for us.
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0: Tune in Sunday afternoon. There's only 4 races left in the 2026 NASCAR Cup Series, and we will be covering that race like we do each and every week, this week from Phoenix. And you've got a little time left today to get registered in our Pick a Winner contest. If you haven't signed up yet this year, your time is running short. It's a fun contest. It's a chance to make a wild guess, and that's really all it is. Who's going to win this weekend from Phoenix? Well, your guess is as good as the next person's. There will be 5 people that will be able to make that guess tomorrow morning right around 7:35 during the 7:30 sports break. And we're going to be giving away a $750 gift certificate to Jim's Appliance and JW Kitchens in Decorah, which is where you sign up in our Pick a Winner contest. Get in there now.
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5: 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Ashley Hinson knows socialism is wrong. 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And Ashley will secure the border to stop deadly fentanyl. These are common sense solutions rooted in Iowa values. And that is what Ashley Hinson is fighting for.
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7: Of the 2 Iowa Senate candidates, Ashley Hinson shows up every day to fight for Iowa. Josh Turek, he doesn't. That's why sheriffs across Iowa are endorsing Hinson. She's focused on keeping Iowa families safe by supporting rural law enforcement, deporting illegal immigrants, and stopping deadly drugs from reaching our communities. From expanding mental health care for veterans to taking on health insurance companies to lower costs, it's Ashley Hinson that always shows up for Iowa.
8: But not Josh Turek. 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That's Josh Turek. 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
10: 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It's Taco Tuesday, 25% off. 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
9: Cloudy skies expected today with rain showers likely. High temperatures reach up to 54. Northeasterly winds 5 to 10 miles an hour. Overcast skies again tonight. Rain showers likely. Lows dip down to about 42. Chance for showers tomorrow. Highs level off around 51. Overcast. I'm meteorologist Derek Hite on 104.7 KVIK. Currently, it's 52 degrees.

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2: 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Mark gives us a behind-the-scenes look at crop protection research and development with Syngenta. And Dustin visits with Cropland National Alfalfa agronomist Randy Welch. I'm Riley Smith, one of your hosts for today, and joining me now is Mark Magnuson, who is officially back from Florida. Mark, how was your trip?
3: It was good, Riley. I'm sure you could see here as I walked into the office today, you know me well, that me and the sun, well, we don't always agree that well. I am a little bit tinted red. Oh, actually, I'm going to be nice to myself. I'll say I'm sun-kissed. How does that work? But yeah, I was out in the sun a little bit in Florida this week.

0: visited the Syngenta Media Summit in Orlando. We got to go and check out the Vero Beach Research Center for Syngenta. That was very interesting. And we talked a lot about the direction of the industry going forward for the chemical side of things and the pesticide side of things, and kind of some of the challenges that are currently in place, some of the things that need to be overcome, and then, you know, thinking towards the future and those challenges that will arise as we move further down the line in farming. And it was a really informative event, learned a lot, and overall had a great time as well. Also got a chance to go, this was the fun side of things, we got to go visit Kennedy Space Center, the visitor center, and that was a great time.
1: Yeah, Mark, I always enjoy those parts of the trips. You know, we're there for work, but it is nice to get to enjoy some other things. But even then, I mean, you know, not necessarily this was the theme at the Kennedy Space Center, but a lot of the stuff that is used in space, I mean, especially satellites, that can relate back to agriculture. So it's not like it was an entirely separate thing, too. I mean, there are many ways that you can relate it back to agriculture. And I think that's kind of one of the interesting things about the industry is that it really touches everywhere.
0: And the way that Syngenta, you know, kind of tied it into that visit to the Space Center as well made a lot of sense. When you think about the amount of dollars, the amount of money that goes into research and development of just one new active ingredient, Riley. So we're talking about, for example, you know, when we learned about planazolin from Syngenta over the last couple of years, how important of a tool that's going to be for farmers going forward. But that costs from the start to the finish line, $300 million in research and development. So in contrast, a moon rover, if you send one, I think, or a moon, what would it be called? A module just to the moon, unmanned. I think that's like in the $150, $200 million range. So that kind of puts it in perspective about how much money, time, and effort goes into developing these products to help out our farmers in the field. And also, you know, we'll get into it a little bit later, but the stewardship of those products, very important as well to make sure that we can have those tools to continue to use in the future.
1: Well, Mark, I'm excited to hear more about that later on in today's show. We'll have that towards the end of today's episode. But up here now, we'll go ahead and get into the market conversation, visiting with Eric Ralph of Comstock to take a look at the grains.
0: Joined today by Eric Ralph of Comstock for the opening market discussion. Eric, what's happening with the trade in the grains?
2: Well, it's kind of a rinse and repeat of yesterday morning, where we have wheat a little higher and actually pushing to new highs for the session here 40 minutes after the morning break. Corn and soybeans struggling a little bit, with soybeans leading the way lower, which kind of surprising considering that we saw another daily flash sale today of 330,000 tons of beans sold to China and an additional 283,000 and change sold to unknown destinations on top of what we saw yesterday, which was 430,000 tons sold to China. So we're seeing these big daily flash sales. Reuters had reported that up to 10 or maybe even 12 cargoes had been purchased by China. We were looking for those announcements. The market was higher yesterday morning coming out of the overnight trade where we had been higher. And then we just kind of slough off, and it was a buy the rumor, sell the fact kind of situation. Right here in the glut shot of harvest, not a huge surprise to see that we're struggling to rally even on some good news. But once these initial beans get sold, and not just beans, but once this initial grain gets sold to free up enough cash needs for the farms, then I think we'll see the bin doors close. Once that happens, then we have a real potential for a rally. But right now, we were so late getting into the heart of harvest that we're seeing this kind of lingering effect as we head into the second half of the month.
0: Eric, we're getting some rain here in central Iowa today. I know it's raining in other areas across the Corn Belt here today, but what did you make of the harvest progress numbers this week and what the forecast looks like for that progress to continue?
2: Well, I know as we came in, we were a day delayed on the report, you know, because Monday was Columbus Day or Indigenous Peoples Day. So we didn't get any official government reports on Monday, but we did get those numbers on Tuesday. Not a surprise to see some huge advancements made during that week, because it had been warmer, drier. I was talking to producers all over the heart of the belt, particularly in Iowa and near our home office in Northwest Iowa specifically. These soybeans were drying down so fast. They had the moisture that had come for so long but it wasn't drawing from the soil anymore. It was just surface moisture, basically. And so they get out in the field and they're harvesting 14, 15% beans. And 2 days, 3 days later, they're harvesting 9% beans. It was happening very quickly. So we knew they were going to be in a race to try to get this done. So not a surprise to see huge strides made last week. This week, I think, is going to be a different deal. We had a few good days. Now I think you're going to see the damper put on things because of these rain systems. They're not a real well-formed sweeping system throughout the entire growing region, but there are enough separate systems at least forecasted over the next couple of days and for the previous couple of days that I think it's going to slow things down quite a bit. I don't think we're going to see the advancements made this week that we did last week. However, it doesn't take long, especially if you can get a little bit of warmth. And that's going to be the big difference this time. It may dry off, but I don't think we're going to see those 80 degree days in the northern corn belt that we saw last week. So it's going to take a little more time. And of course, you know, the sun, the temperature, the wind all has an impact. Right now, I don't think you're going to see that cooperation like you did last week. I'm hearing a lot of folks in Kansas and Nebraska that are trying to put away high moisture corn. They're having to water it as they put it away because the moisture is just not there. This is something that, you know, where I grew up in Western Kansas, it was kind of a regular thing. It's something that a lot of folks aren't used to and trying to figure out ways to get that done. So it's creating an interesting dynamic for many across the growing region.
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0: Tune in Sunday afternoon. There's only four races left in the 2026 NASCAR Cup Series, and we will be covering that race like we do each and every week this week from Phoenix. And you've got a little time left today to get registered in our Pick a Winner contest. If you haven't signed up yet this year, your time is running short. It's a fun contest. It's a chance to make a wild guess, and that's really all it is. Who's going to win this weekend from Phoenix? Well, your guess is as good as the next person's. There'll be five people that'll be able to make that guess tomorrow morning right around 7:35 during the 7:30 sports break. And we're going to be giving away a $750 gift certificate to Jim's Appliance and JW Kitchens in Decorah, which is where you sign up in our Pick a Winner contest. Get in there now.
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8: 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In the state legislature, Lindsay James voted against tougher penalties for domestic abusers and voted to make it easier for violent offenders to get out on bail. Liberal Lindsay James left victims in harm's way and put you at risk. Liberal Lindsay James, wrong for kids, wrong for seniors, and too dangerous for us.
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14: Cloudy skies expected today with rain showers likely. High temperatures reach up to 54. Northeasterly winds 5 to 10 miles an hour. Overcast skies again tonight. Rain showers likely. Lows dip down to about 42. Chance for showers tomorrow. Highs level off around 51. Overcast. I'm meteorologist Eric Height on 104.7 KVIK. Currently, it's 52 degrees.

0: Well, you probably want to be my friend, don't you? Of course you do. Especially right now because I'm giving away a $10 gift certificate to T-Box. 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It's 382-5845. 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

0: Thursday at KVIK means we give away money. $104.70 tomorrow. That's right. We do that each and every Friday. 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
3: 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And Ashley will secure the border to stop deadly fentanyl. These are common sense solutions rooted in Iowa values. And that is what Ashley Hinson is fighting for.
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1: This is the Midday Market Update on Iowa Ag Matters. I'm Mark Magnuson. 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John, what's happening with the trade in the grains here at midday?
2: Yeah, pretty much a choppy day in the corn market. Beans have been under pressure most of the day. And actually, as we're talking here at the 11 o'clock window, just starting to push down again on that soybean market. Wheat, though, trying to buck the trend today, at least seeing some positive gains in that wheat market. Again, concerns regarding Russia-Ukraine, just continuing tensions escalating, talk of that ceasefire on oil attacks kind of fell apart last night in Russia-Ukraine. So maybe he's given wheat a little bit of a push. Corn market's really been kind of a follower with what's going on with the bean side of the equation. Again, with them trading lower, wheat maybe giving corn some support. Now, realistically, we're watching a market that's just been consolidating. It looks a little bit defensive here with that heavy supply number that's been put out there. I am hearing some pretty decent yield results in some of those areas that were kind of questionable where that yield raises came from. So again, just still trying to figure out where this pile of corn is. Tomorrow, though, a big thing we'll be watching. Export sales are not off to a great start for U.S. corn. Right now, we're a little more expensive than Argentina. They seem to be getting a bulk of the business, and U.S. sales are lacking. Now, obviously, compared to last year, they're significantly down, but last year was an anomaly. So if you really go look at the last 10 years, we're kind of in the middle, lower third of the pack with corn sales. So that's something we're going to need to see start kicking in here pretty soon. Here's hopefully see some business.
1: What's happening on the livestock side of the trade today?
2: Well, on the flip side, we got some decent money flowing into the cattle markets today, at least. Maybe that's tied to the steady nature, weaker grain prices. Plus also, you know, on the live cattle side, we're waiting for cash bids to get started. Haven't really seen a whole lot yet this week. Again, just hopefully it's not like the last couple of weeks where bids are very, very sloppy, but it seems I'm getting that sense that it probably will be. One thing, though, that's really supporting this cattle market here has been the retail values, mainly the beef rib price. Or the beef rib. Again, we got a lot of buying going on here, probably getting ready for the holiday season. Beef rib prices are at all-time highs. So that's something really helping support the market. That beef rib can really drive that carcass value and help out the packers. So maybe we can get a little cash push. That'd be nice to see.
1: That was John Heinberg with Total Farm Marketing. We will have a check of the numbers next.
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1: December corn is up a quarter cent at 481. March corn is unchanged at 494 and a quarter. November soybeans down 7 3/4 at 1269 and a half. January soybeans down 7 3/4 at 1284 and a quarter. December soybean meal down 260 at 361.90. December soybean oil at 67.47, up 41 cents. On the Merck, October live cattle up $1.95 at 225.85. October feeder cattle up $1.68 at 342.63. December lean hogs up 20 cents at 66.28. December pork cutout unchanged at 95.13. Class 3 milk up 5 cents at 15.10. That was a check of the midday markets on Iowa Ag Matters. I'm Mark Magnuson.
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10: Cloudy skies expected today with rain showers likely. High temperatures reach up to 54. Northeasterly winds 5 to 10 miles an hour. Overcast skies again tonight. Rain showers likely. Lows dip down to about 42. Chance for showers tomorrow. Highs level off around 51. Overcast. I'm meteorologist Derek Hite on 104.7 KVIK. Currently, it's 52 degrees.
0: And that's it for me. I'll be back with you again bright and early tomorrow. I hope you have an awesome afternoon. Dimitri's coming in next. Bye.
11: Ma'am, you're going to have to drop that at some point. I'm going to need that from you. Spit it out! There you go.
12: 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It's going to be a bumpy night.
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1: With this information update, I'm Darren Swanson. It's Witches Night out in Decorah this evening. 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
2: Yeah, this is marketed as a free walkable downtown event. 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The theme this year is Practical Magic, kind of leaning into that second movie that came out this year. But lots of fun things happening, store specials, discounts, pop-up events, things like that. We're really excited about it.
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3: Fox News, I'm Tom Graham. The execution of a mass shooter will not be streamed live following backlash.
4: Despite Pentagon leaders announcing the firing squad execution of former Army Major Nidal Hassan would be streamed publicly,

0: President Trump now says that is not the case. In a social media post, the president writes he thinks streaming the execution might have been a strong deterrent for the world to witness how America deals with terrorists and scum, but adds many very good and well-meaning people would rather not watch him die through streaming or any other visual device.
1: Fox's Jared Halpern. President Trump fresh off a three-state campaign swing, but new Fox News polling shows that might be enough, not be enough to boost Republicans. High costs remain central to voter concerns.
2: Right now, 74% of people see the economy as poor or only fair. Of the issues facing the U.S., cost of living by far worries registered voters the most.
1: Fox's Edward Lawrence. 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
8: Cloudy skies expected today with rain showers likely. High temperatures reach up to 54. Northeasterly winds 5 to 10 miles an hour. Overcast skies again tonight. Rain showers likely. Lows dip down to about 42. Chance for showers tomorrow. Highs level off around 51. Overcast. I'm meteorologist Eric Kite on 104.7 KVIK. Currently, it's 52 degrees.

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Good afternoon. Welcome to your noon lunch hour on this rainy and dreary Thursday. But hey, we're getting close to the weekend, so it's all worth it. John Parr, ZZ Top and Van Halen on the way. We'll get a forecast as well. Right now, it's Heart on KVIK.

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2: 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And that is what Ashley Hinson is fighting for.
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5: Cloudy skies expected this afternoon, with rain showers likely. Highs level off around 54. Winds out of the northeast, 5 to 10 miles an hour. Cloudy skies expected again tonight. Showers likely. Lows dip down to about 42. Chance for showers tomorrow. Highs around 51. Overcast. I'm meteorologist Eric Hite on 104.7 KVIK. Right now, it's 52 degrees.

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1: Medically necessary. That's what liberal Lindsay James called transgender surgeries for minors.
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1: 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And when it comes to keeping you safe, Lindsay James turned her back on victims of domestic abuse. In the state legislature, Lindsay James voted against tougher penalties for domestic abusers and voted to make it easier for violent offenders to get out on bail. Liberal Lindsay James left victims in harm's way and put you at risk. Liberal Lindsay James. Wrong for kids, wrong for seniors, and too dangerous for us.
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Cafferty and the Beaver Brown Band. So I've decided I'm going to do something a little funnier. I'm going to play all songs that sound very, very similar. All right in a row, three songs in a row. Right now, John Mellencamp, yes, R-O-C-K in the USA. You've got Cave Ike,

0: 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It's Iowa Ag Matters time. That's brought to you by Bremick Concrete, pumping and conveying.
1: At this week's announcement at the Food Bank of Iowa, the John Deere Foundation made a commitment of $18.5 million in a multi-year strategy to connect farmers with food banks and get that food to food insecure people across the country. Deanna Kovar, president of the Worldwide Ag and Turf Division for Production and Precision Ag at John Deere, had a conversation with Emily Wynn of Brewer Family Farms about the connection between farming families and the food banks.
2: Well, welcome, Emily. Thank you so much for joining us, and thank you so much for your family's participation in these great programs. Maybe we could just get started for the group. If you could tell us a little bit about your farm, what do you grow, and how long have you been farming?
3: Sure. Thank you so much. Thanks for having us. My farm is Brewer Family Farms. We're located just outside of Dallas Center, about 20 miles northwest of Des Moines. We're a small family farm. We raise about 125 mama cows that we direct to consumer our beef and pork. So my dad and my mom and my brother all farm full time. My husband, my brother, my sister-in-law, and myself, we all work off farm. But we do the Grimes Farmers Market. We work a lot in our community. In 2023, we got a grant through Choose Iowa. So we have opened an on-farm store on our farm. So we also row crop. So we raise some corn and soybeans and cover crops.
2: Fantastic. You're feeding so many mouths here locally and all over the world. So you have been a part of this program for a little while. Can you tell us a little bit about how long have you supplied protein to food banks, and how did you get started with it?
3: Sure. We started working with the Food Bank of Iowa in 2024. As I said, we are a member of Choose Iowa, and they had a partnership with Choose Iowa to source local protein. So we worked a lot on the pork side. So we do a lot of chorizo for them that they work with. And then we also work our local food bank in Dallas Center through donations, and then also the Pork in Your Pantry program through the Iowa Pork Producers Association.
2: Fantastic. So can you tell the audience a little bit about why is it important to you and your family and Brewer Family Farms to participate in a program like this?
3: Yeah, food insecurity is something that we all need to take seriously. And as farmers, that's one of our responsibilities. We grow the best protein, produce, crops in the nation here in Iowa, and it's our duty to be able to spread that. So we love being able to partner and give back. And I think, you know, we can't do it individually as farmers, but if we all work together, it's something that we can do. And I feel like it's very important for us, and that we feel honored to be able to work with the Food Bank of Iowa, Choose Iowa, John Deere, everybody, to be able to give back to the families that might just need our help now or even in the future.
2: So, Emily, what has surprised you most about working with the food banks?
3: I think when you take a look at food insecurity, it's shocking. So I think sometimes we all need to have a wake-up call, and I feel for us, being able to work with Emily and just learn the facts from her about children and families that might need our help, and then even in our own communities, seeing how much, even in the small town of Dallas Center, how much that they need our help. So I think for us, it's just so important, and I think it's one of the relationships that I look forward to the most, knowing that each fall she'll reach out and she'll need our help and we're able to help her.
2: One last question, Emily, and that's, what would you tell another farmer who's thinking about engaging in the food bank network?
3: I think even if you think you're not big enough, you are. They might not need 1,000 pounds, they might need 50 pounds of vegetables or milk or cheese or beef or pork, whatever it might be, that all of us, if we just give a little bit and help out a little bit, it'll make it a big difference in the end.
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11: Cloudy skies expected this afternoon with rain showers likely. Highs level off around 54. Winds out of the northeast, 5 to 10 miles an hour. Cloudy skies expected again tonight. Showers likely. Lows dip down to about 42. Chance for showers tomorrow. Highs around 51. Overcast. I'm meteorologist Eric Height on 104.7 KVIK. Currently, it's 54 degrees.

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1: And we're back here on Iowa Ag Matters. And not only are we back on the show, but Mark Magnuson is back in the state of Iowa after visiting the Syngenta Media Summit in Orlando, Florida. Mark, I know you got to have a bit of a behind-the-scenes look at the crop protection solutions they were working on down there. What was kind of a summary of what you learned?
2: Well, Riley, it was a very interesting trip. I learned a ton in this visit to Florida. And if you're wondering, you know, why the location was Florida, it wasn't just for fun to go to Florida in the nice weather. There's a reason there, and that is the Vero Beach Research Center is located in Florida for Syngenta. That is just up the road, I believe, to the northeast of Orlando, if I have my directions correct there. And the reasoning for that center being there in a large part is to look at the insecticide portion of things, because when you think about the temperatures, the environment in Florida, very conducive to bugs. So you can have a lot of different bugs that you can research and look into how they interact with those crops, and then try to find the solutions to keep them from, taking away yield. And then also, it's not just the bugs that are native to Florida. I mean, they have a waiver from USDA, from the United States government, to import those insects from other parts of the country to replicate the stresses that you would see from insects in the Midwest, for example. And it was a nice behind the scenes look. I mean, when you break it down to that very, very micro level of what goes into producing these products and finding out how they can protect that yield for farmers, I mean, you're thinking about things where some of the scientists and researchers showed us they're trying to manipulate these mites on a leaf, for example, so that there's an equal number on different portions of the sample that they want to use. And they're manipulating the mites by using a cat whisker, for example, to try and usher and push along that mite to where they want it to be on the leaf. I mean, it is just so cool to see how much science and research goes into it, and that down to that microscopic level. And then obviously there's the big science side of it as well. And we learned from Syngenta that when they're building a new active ingredient, that they are trying to bring a, you know, truly something that can change things for farmers in a massive way, that they start off, I believe the number, Riley, was they start off by looking at 150,000 molecules, different molecules, to try to find the one that can do the things that they need it to do for that specific product. And then they eventually whittle it all the way down to get to what they need. So that is what we

0: you started the show talking about that research and development number and that timeline for a new product is now stretched out to about, I believe, Plinazolin, for example. I want to say it was about, I don't have my notes in front of me right now, but I want to say it was about 15 or 16 years from the very start to the finish line. And you think about that time span, all of the work that goes into it, and then the price tag on the end of it is about $300 million in developing that new solution for farmers to be able to use in their fields and really make a difference for them. And now that Plinazolin has been in use by farmers, you start to see the results of all of that hard work and start to see the end game of where exactly that project started. You know, it's just a nice way to look at that start to the finish, how much time goes into it, how much money, and all of the people behind the scenes that come together to put something together like a Plinazolin, for example.
1: You know, I think it's easy to forget how advanced agriculture is, and that's one of the things that shows you just truly how advanced it is, how scientific agriculture can be. And I know that, you know, people think about, oh, am I going to protect from foot-tall weeds and, you know, a huge pest infestation, but I know we were talking earlier, even a third of that can cause significant yield losses. So it's not like it means that you're making huge advancements all the time. It's those little changes, the little breakthroughs that they make every year that can make huge benefits. If it's not this year, down the road, leading to more different things. So very interesting to hear about that. And we're excited to hear more as we continue on Iowa Ag Matters for the rest of this week and into next. We'll have more Iowa Ag Matters in a moment.
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0: Thanks for joining us for this edition of Iowa Ag Matters. Thank you to Riley. I'm Mark Magnuson. We'll be back tomorrow to wrap up the week here on the Iowa Agribusiness Radio Network. This has been Iowa Ag Matters.
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Billy Idol, 104.7 KVIK. 54 degrees here in downtown Decorah, and it is rainy. It's going to continue like that for most of the day. Between a quarter and half an inch possible, it sounds. Edgar Winter Group and Bananarama coming up this hour. Our livestock report is on the way next. It's KVIK with Hall & Oates.

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1: Back on Iowa Ag Matters and taking a look now at the opening market livestock comments. Mark Magnuson sitting back down with Eric Ralph of Comstock Investments to take a look at how the cattle and hogs were trading this morning.
2: What's happening on the livestock side of the trade today?
3: Well, we're actually a little firmer in the cattle here this morning, and that's not due to lower grain trade. I mean, we're kind of treading water in the corn market here. So we're not seeing some big knee-jerk reaction there or to the equities. It's just, I think that the cattle are standing on their own 2 feet. We've seen improved feeder cattle cash this week. High volume sales on Monday and Wednesday both looked really good. We saw $5-7 improvement in many classes of these cattle, and we're starting to see some reaction from the board on that front. Right now you've got feeder cattle trading mostly $2 to $2.50 higher, live cattle futures anywhere from 70 cents to a dollar higher. So some positivity there after a fairly lethargic start to the week. Monday and Tuesday, we started out a couple of dollars lower and then were able to rally back to near unchanged. And then yesterday we gave up some ground, but taking all of that back and then some at this moment, hopefully we can hold on to these gains today and maybe even see some follow through tomorrow. Expectations on the fed cattle cash front are for improvement. A lot of folks looking for a few dollars on that front, but we're not seeing that reflected yet. We've really seen no volume confirmed by the AMS. We'll be looking for that closely as we move to the end of the week. On the hog side of things, it seems like I'm beating the same drum over and over. October hogs went off yesterday at 75.55. December comes on at front month this morning at 66.07. We are trading a little bit positive. I don't know if we're going to find any kind of reason to close that $9 gap between where the October went off and the December came on. It would be nice if we did, but right now, packers are able to find market-ready supply at will. Seems like the numbers are really large right now. They're just not having to work at it. And as long as that remains the case, the negotiated market's going to struggle and the futures will as well. The chart damage that was done yesterday was pretty significant. Not sure what's going to turn this thing around. Technically, it doesn't look good. Fundamentally, we're not seeing anything overly supportive and cutout values still struggling as bellies remain very undervalued.
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9: Cloudy skies expected this afternoon with rain showers likely. Highs level off around 54. Winds out of the northeast, 5 to 10 miles an hour. Cloudy skies expected again tonight. Showers likely. Lows dip down to about 42. Chance for showers tomorrow. Highs around 51. Overcast. I'm meteorologist Derek Hite on 104.7 KVIK. Currently, it's 54 degrees.

0: Bananarama, it's KVIK 104.7, 4 o'clock this afternoon. 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
3: 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Not a dime. It's all to distract from the fact Lane actually lives in Kansas, and the guy he handpicked as his running mate, Derek Wolf, is currently under criminal investigation, accused of fraud and theft for stiffing small family farmers. Recent court documents even allege Wolf's own livestock herd is starved and living in dangerous conditions. Lane's running for governor, but lives in Kansas, and his right hand is accused of theft and fraud. They're quite the pair. Lane and Wolf, wrong for Iowa.
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11: Cloudy skies expected this afternoon, with rain showers likely. High temperatures reach up to 54. Winds out of the north, 5 to 10 miles an hour. Cloudy skies expected again tonight. Rain showers likely. Lows level off around 41. Overcast skies tomorrow. Chance for showers. High temperatures reach up to 50. I'm meteorologist Derek Height on 104.7 KVIK. Currently 54.

0: claimed responsibility, saying they attacked Saudi military headquarters at the complex as well as weapons depots.
1: This is Jonathan Savage. Election offices around the country have received letters containing what's being called suspicious substances.
2: Packages containing what's described as a powdery substance forced evacuations at the state election offices of Louisiana and Oklahoma this week. And the Ohio Secretary of State says the Postal Service intercepted a package intended for its office. Federal agencies are investigating the letters and warning recipients to treat the packages as potentially hazardous.
1: Fox's Jared Halpern, America's listening to Fox News.
3: 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Fentanyl will flow again, and Josh Turek will cave. 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Ashley Hinson knows socialism is wrong. 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And Ashley will secure the border to stop deadly fentanyl. These are common sense solutions rooted in Iowa values. And that is what Ashley Hinson is fighting for.
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0: Fleetwood Mac on KVIK. It's time now for our closing market report that's brought to you by Jestreb Excavating.
1: This is the closing market report for Thursday on the Iowa Agribusiness Radio Network, brought to you by Burwell Livestock Market. I'm Riley Smith. On the phone with Bill Moore of Price Futures Group as we wrap up another day in the ag marketplace. Bill, what have you seen going on in the grain and livestock markets today?
2: Well, I have to say it's a disappointing action, particularly in the beans. We've had three flash sales last 2 days, totaling almost 2 million metric tons, and beans are down. The broke out of congestion area in the downside. And the reason is that the good news for the blast sales, which has been 3 weeks since the China bought anything from us, a couple weeks after the meeting, that's being overcome by the harvest pressure in the market and farmers selling. Farmers are running out of storage and they're selling right off the combine, and that's putting more supply into the market. And plus, lately, not today, but late, the U.S. dollar has been strong, and that's discouraging exports. So some good news from the export front, which is always good to see. We need that going forward, but not enough today to push the market up. The market's down as a result, again, of the harvest pressure. Harvest is about 50% down across the country, a little behind schedule.
1: That, again, was Bill Moore of Price Futures Group. We'll look at the numbers next.
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1: At the close, December corn down 2 3/4 at 4.78 even. March corn down 3 1/4 at 4.91 even. November soybeans down 14 1/4 at 12.63 even. January beans down 14 1/4 at 12.77 3/4. December soybean meal down 4.70 at 3.59.80. Soybean oil up 9 cents at 67.15. On the Merck, October live cattle up 2.05 at 2.25.95. October feeders up 2.43 at 3.43.38. December lean hogs at 50 cents at $66.58. That's been a check of the closing market prices here on the Iowa Agribusiness Radio Network. I'm Riley Smith reporting.
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10: A freeze watch begins at 1 a.m. Saturday morning and remains in effect until 9 a.m. Saturday. Rain showers likely this afternoon, otherwise cloudy skies expected. High temperatures reach up to 54. North winds 5 to 10 miles an hour. Cloudy skies tonight, showers likely, lows around 41. I'm meteorologist Eric Height on 104.7 KVIK. Currently 54.

0: The Rolling Stones, KVIK 104.7. Tomorrow morning, Flashback Friday with Les. You'll be talking with Audrey Dolly and Dale Johnson. The history of the Madison Lutheran Church as they're celebrating 175 years. 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
3: 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And that is what Ashley Hinson is fighting for.
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0: The Marching Bears hike at Effigy Mounds National Monument is coming up on Saturday, October 17th at 1 p.m. Join park rangers to hike the Marching Bears Mound Group in the South Unit. 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The hike is approximately 4 miles round trip with a steep incline to get to the top of the bluffs. For more information, find Effigy Mounds National Monument on Facebook. Marching Bears Hike, Saturday, October 17th.
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13: A freeze watch begins at 1 a.m. Saturday morning and remains in effect until 9 a.m. Saturday. Rain showers likely this afternoon, otherwise cloudy skies expected. High temperatures reach up to 54. North winds 5 to 10 miles an hour. Cloudy skies tonight, showers likely, lows around 41. I'm meteorologist Eric Height on 104.7 KVIK. Currently 54.

give me three steps. It's going to take me a little bit more to get out to my car, but give me three, maybe another three. I'll get there. Joe Casper's in next. He only needs about three steps from the next studio over. Have a fantastic day. 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
1: News. I'm John Saucier. Democrats are hoping to break Republicans' hold on Texas in the Senate race this year as President Trump criticized Democratic Texas Senate candidate James Tallarico. He recently stepped away from the campaign because he had the flu.
2: The guy in Texas is a con man, total con man. The guy gets lost for 12, 14 days. He says that he's got the flu. I never heard of a flu that lasted that long. But maybe he had a different kind of flu that we don't know about.
1: Tallarico is back on the campaign trail now. House Democrats with a field hearing in Austin, Texas, focusing on people killed and wounded by ICE, Congressman Benny Thompson.
3: Please know that we will do everything possible to hold this administration accountable for what has happened here in Austin and ensure the federal government cooperates fully with local independent investigations.
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4: Medically necessary. That's what liberal Lindsey James called transgender surgeries for minors.
5: Gender-affirming care is medically necessary.
4: That's radical. On every issue, liberal Lindsey James is just too extreme. Lindsey James wants to tax your Social Security, taking money away from seniors and robbing them of their benefits. That's just wrong. And when it comes to keeping you safe, Lindsey James turned her back on victims of domestic abuse. In the state legislature, Lindsey James voted against tougher penalties for domestic abusers and voted to make it easier for violent offenders to get out on bail. Liberal Lindsey James left victims in harm's way and put you at risk. Liberal Lindsey James, wrong for kids, wrong for seniors, and too dangerous for us.
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9: It is National School Picture Day here today, officially. 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

0: Okay, we got kind of a wet afternoon going on here in the tri-states in northeast Iowa. Things will dry up sometime by tomorrow, I guess. All right. And start to warm up for the weekend. All right. Forecast is on the way. 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
1: I'm Josh Turek. I'm in Laredo, Texas at the U.S.-Mexican border. I came to the border to meet firsthand with the people who work to keep it secure. What happens down here affects us up in Iowa, so we've got to address it. I voted with Republicans to allow law enforcement to arrest and deport criminals. In the Senate, I work with anyone to make sure these folks have the tools they need to keep the border secure, stop human trafficking, and the flow of illegal drugs into Iowa.
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10: The Freeze Watch begins at 1 a.m. Saturday morning and continues until 9 a.m. Saturday. Cloudy skies expected this afternoon with rain showers likely. High temperatures reach up to 54. Winds out of the northwest, 8 to 15 miles an hour. Cloudy skies expected again tonight. Rain showers likely. Lows dip down to about 43. I'm meteorologist Derek Kite on 104.7 KVIK. Right now, it's 54 degrees.

0: 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Well, if you are on Social Security, yes, benefits will rise 3.6% in 2027. That translates to an average increase of about $75 a month. Okay. Or, you know, roughly half a tank of gas, I guess.
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0: Bad Company on KVIK 104.7. Joe Casper here. Free money for you tomorrow already. Okay. We'll take it. I'll take the Friday. And if I were you, I'd take the money. $104.70. You can win. Here's what you need. Golden words, word for word. Write them down. 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Okay, just stop in Short Street in Decorah in the former CJ Lensing office or give Peggy a call, 563-387-8364.
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2: Down 2-1 in the fifth inning, Petey Halpin came to the plate for the Guardians with a runner on base.
3: Here's the pitch to Halpin. He swings and drives it high and deep, right field, home run Halpin! And the Guardians are now in the lead, 3-2 Cleveland.
2: And that lead would hold throughout in Game 3 of the American League Championship Series. 3-2 was the final as Cleveland's now up 2-1 in the best-of-seven matchup. Guardians Radio Network on the call. Game 4 of the NLCS, Brewers and Dodgers, 8 o'clock Eastern Time on FS1. Brewers up 3-0 looking for the sweep. Shane Drouin goes up against Tyler Glasnow. Eagles quarterback Jalen Hurts will miss Sunday's game against Carolina because of a superficial blood clot in his leg. Tanner McKee gets the start. No practice today for Lamar Jackson. Bears quarterback Caleb Williams practiced fully, but no practice for Bears running back Kyle Manungai. Seahawks and Broncos tonight.
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10: The freeze watch begins at 1 a.m. Saturday morning and continues until 9 a.m. Saturday. Cloudy skies expected this afternoon with rain showers likely. High temperatures reach up to 54. Winds out of the northwest, 8 to 15 miles an hour. Cloudy skies expected again tonight. Rain showers likely. Lows dip down to about 43. I'm meteorologist Derek Hite on 104.7 KVIK. Right now, it's 54 degrees.
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Didn't time that quite right with the weekend, but we'll take it. Cliff Richard, KVIK.

0: News. I'm Carmen Roberts. You won't get to watch the firing squad execution of the Fort Hood army shooter who killed 13 people. President Trump says it won't be live streamed.
1: In a social media post, the president writes he thinks streaming the execution might have been a strong deterrent for the world to witness how America deals with terrorists and scum, but adds many very good and well-meaning people would rather not watch him die through streaming or any other visual device.
0: Fox's Jared Halperin. Just weeks before the midterms, a report on wholesale inflation shows that prices rose to the highest level in 4.5 years.
2: The producer price index jumped 1.3% last month, 6.3% for the year ending in September.
0: Fox's Jenny Cosola. And Eagles quarterback Jalen Hurts is out for Sunday's game after doctors discovered a blood clot in his leg. America's listening to Fox News.
3: Of the two Iowa Senate candidates, Ashley Hinson shows up every day to fight for Iowa. Josh Turek, he doesn't. 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
4: But not Josh Turek. Turek missed more than half of his votes. When he did bother to show up, Turek supported welfare benefits for illegal immigrants and amnesty for criminal illegals. He voted with a radical left for taxpayer-funded sex change surgery and still supports biological men in girls' bathrooms. That's Josh Turek. Part-time legislator, full-time liberal. 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Fight on Iowa is responsible for the content of this ad.
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0: 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Liberal Lindsey James left victims in harm's way and put you at risk. Liberal Lindsey James, wrong for kids, wrong for seniors, and too dangerous for us.
1: I'm Joe Mitchell, candidate for Congress, and I approve this message.
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0: Congress.
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0: It's Billy Idol, KBIK 104.7. I'm Joe Casper. NASCAR news is next. You got some Who, some Pat Benatar on the way, and we got NASCAR racing on the way Sunday. 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
2: 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I'm Kyle Rickey. 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
2: After a solid start to the NASCAR Cup Series chase that included a runner-up finish at the Kansas Speedway, the results have trailed off a bit for Team Penske driver Austin Cindric. A 17th place finish last Sunday in Charlotte moved Cindric to 8th in the standings, 145 points behind leader Kyle Larson. Cindric believes the Phoenix Raceway this weekend is a good opportunity to turn those results around.
11: We definitely want to maximize the weekend at Phoenix. You know, I thought we had a really good run going in the spring and not able to finish that. So, yeah, I think as a team, definitely have some good notes.
2: Cindric crashed midway through the season's first race in Phoenix after finishing 6th in the opening two stages. For more, see MRN.com. I'm Kyle Rickey. This is NASCAR Hot Pass on the Motor Racing Network.
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14: A freeze watch begins at 1 a.m. Saturday morning and continues until 9 a.m. Saturday. Cloudy skies expected tonight with rain showers likely. Lows dip down to about 43. Winds out of the northwest 10 to 20 miles an hour. Cloudy skies expected tomorrow. Chance of rain showers. High temperatures reach up to 50. I'm meteorologist Derek Kite on 104.7 KVIK. Right now, it's 54 degrees.

0: 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Joe here. 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

That's Cream. KBIK 104.7. Hey, it's Global Hand Washing Day today. Yeah, we're way past the COVID years, but still, it's important. Global Hand Washing Day today, or if you're pressed for time, you can, I guess, celebrate Global Hand Sanitizer Day today. Either way, you're good. Here's a yes. KBIK.

0: Jimmy Buffett, KBIK 104.7, as we continue to celebrate Pork Month in October. We are exactly halfway through Pork Month already. All right. So get out there. Get registered. 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
13: A freeze watch begins at 1 a.m. Saturday morning and continues until 9 a.m. Saturday. Cloudy skies expected tonight with rain showers likely. Lows dip down to about 43. Winds out of the northwest 10 to 20 miles an hour. Cloudy skies expected tomorrow. Chance of rain showers. High temperatures reach up to 50. I'm meteorologist Derek Height on 104.7 KVIK. Right now, it's 54 degrees.

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Boy, Netflix announcing a plan to lay off about 6% of their workforce. Of course, all of whom are going to cancel their Netflix subscription, probably because they can't afford it. All right. Steve Miller Band is on right now. KVIK.

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3: 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Funeral service for Rebecca Helen Becky Wilkie, age 69 of Alcater, will be held at 3 tomorrow afternoon at Norway Lutheran Church in St. Olaf. Visitations currently being held until 7 tonight at the church and will continue starting at 2 tomorrow afternoon. Leonard Muller Funeral Home assists in the family of Becky Wilkie. Mass of Christian burial for Carol Castoris, age 79 of Cresco, will be held at 10:30 on Saturday morning at Holy Trinity Catholic Church in Protivin. Visitation begins at 9 on Saturday morning. Hintudak Funeral Home assisting the family of Carol Castoris. Funeral service for Elmer Sonny Harland, age 93 of Harmony, will be held at 11 on Saturday morning at the Henrytown Lutheran Church in rural Harmony. Visitation begins at 9 on Saturday morning. The Mangus Funeral Home in Mabel assisting with arrangements for Elmer Harland. Mass of Christian burial for Beverly Bev Gosling, age 83 of Earl Oshin, will be held at 11 on Saturday morning at St. Francis de Sales Catholic Church in Oshin. Visitation begins at 9:30 on Saturday morning. Helms Funeral Home handling arrangements for Bev Gosling. Memorial service for Robert Scott Yonak, age 62 of Rochester, will be held at 11 on Saturday morning at the Faith Lutheran Church in Blackhammer. Mangus Funeral Home assisting with arrangements for Robert Yonak. Funeral service for Verna Mae Skinner, age 96 of Oshin, will be held at 11 on Saturday morning at Stavanger Lutheran Church in Oshin. Visitation begins at 9 on Saturday morning. Schmitzgraf Funeral Home assisting the family of Verna Mae Skinner. Burial service for Douglas Doug Roger Street, age 92 of Rockford, Illinois, formerly of Hesper, will be held at 2 on Saturday afternoon at the Hesper Public Cemetery. Friends of Doug Street are invited to join the family for fellowship following the burial at the Hesper Lutheran Church for Doug Street. Celebration of life for Ronald Tayek, age 81, formerly of Monona, will be held Sunday from 11 to 4 at the Farmersburg Community Center. Garrity Funeral Home of Prairie du Chien assisting the family of Ronald Tayek. Mass of Christian burial for Richard Henry Lansing will be held at 11 on Monday morning at St. Francis de Sales Catholic Church in Oshin. Visitation is from 2 until 5 on Sunday at the church. Schmitzgrau Funeral Home assisting the family of Richard Lansing. Mass of Christian burial for Doris Chris Edeldorf, age 84 of Decorah, will be held at 1 on Monday afternoon at St. Benedict Catholic Church in Decorah. Visitation begins at noon on Monday. Helms Funeral Home handling arrangements for Doris Chris Edeldorf.

0: Fox News, I'm John Saucier. President Trump's traveling around the country campaigning for Republicans ahead of the midterms. Where are you going next, Mr. President?
1: We have some great rallies. I guess a lot of you have seen them. Last night, Montana. During the day, Arizona. We went to Texas. We went to everything. We're going to Michigan big. We're going to Iowa big. We're going to Kansas big. And we got a lot of them left.
0: This midterm tour comes as the GOP hopes to overcome some negative poll numbers on the economy and gas prices. New York Governor Kathy Hochul, joined by the New York City Mayor Zoran Mamdani in Brooklyn, they officially cut the ribbon for a new affordable housing development.
2: We're not just cutting the ribbon on a beautiful building. We're answering the prayers of hundreds of New Yorkers. A prayer for a place to call their home.
0: Garner City, Brooklyn, one of many districts, part of an ongoing state and city initiative to expand affordable housing across that borough. 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

0: Good afternoon from Riser Financial Services. This is the closing market report for Thursday, October 15th. The Dow Jones Industrial Average was up 556 points today, closing at 52,178. The S&P 500 was up 25 points today, closing at 7,744. And the NASDAQ was up 20 points, closing at 26,713. The following are some stocks of local interest. Lion Energy was down 41 cents per share, closing at $67.10. Donaldson's was up 56 cents per share, closing at $87.77. Marriott was up $13.89 per share, closing at $385.71. Pepsi was down 89 cents per share, closing at $128.38. Stanley Black & Decker was up $2.46 per share, closing at $92.75. UPS was up $2.05 per share, closing at $97.83. And Walmart was up $1.71 per share, closing at $117.87. 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

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Johnny Hates Jazz on the way. Yeah, it's the best of the 70s and 80s and more. Hey, you got another workday over and done with. Yay. One more to go till the weekend.

0: One of the funniest and coolest group band names ever, Johnny Hates Jazz, doing Shattered Dreams in KBIK 104.7. 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
12: A freeze watch begins at 1 a.m. Saturday morning and continues until 9 a.m. Saturday. Cloudy skies expected tonight with rain showers likely. Lows dip down to about 43. Winds out of the northwest 10 to 20 miles an hour. Cloudy skies expected tomorrow. Chance of rain showers. High temperatures reach up to 50. I'm meteorologist Derek Height on 104.7 KVIK. Right now, it's 54 degrees.

0: KVIK 104.7. All right, well, the a new report just came out. The liner of the reflecting pool in Washington, D.C. failed in 85 different spots as the result of the flawed renovation. Okay, well, hopefully the pool will be getting fixed before America's 300th anniversary.
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7: Medically necessary. That's what liberal Lindsey James called transgender surgeries for minors.
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7: That's radical. On every issue, liberal Lindsey James is just too extreme. Lindsey James wants to tax your Social Security, taking money away from seniors and robbing them of their benefits. That's just wrong. And when it comes to keeping you safe, Lindsey James turned her back on victims of domestic abuse. In the state legislature, Lindsey James voted against tougher penalties for domestic abusers and voted to make it easier for violent offenders to get out on bail. Liberal Lindsey James left victims in harm's way and put you at risk. Liberal Lindsey James. Wrong for kids, wrong for seniors, and too dangerous for us.
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Well, we get through this little wet period here. It'll dry out sometime tomorrow, I guess. And look really nice for the weekend. Sunshine all weekend long. Probably close to 60 on Saturday. Mid-60s on Sunday. 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

0: All right, KBIK 104.7. Well, the Dodgers' Shohei Ohtani is mired in a postseason slump, I guess. Yeah, good thing for the Brewers, I guess. But he's playing so poorly that even his interpreter is not betting any money on him, you know?
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9: A freeze watch begins at 1 a.m. Saturday morning and continues until 9 a.m. Saturday. Cloudy skies expected tonight with rain showers likely. Lows dip down to about 43. Winds out of the northwest 10 to 20 miles an hour. Cloudy skies expected tomorrow. Chance of rain showers. High temperatures reach up to 50. I'm meteorologist Derek Kite on 104.7 KVIK. Right now, it's 54 degrees.

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2: Fox News, I'm Tom Rigotti. 17 state attorneys general are calling for even more files about the late sex offender Jeffrey Epstein to be made public. Fox's Joel Nadeau reports.
3: It's being called the Epstein Files Transparency Act 2. And state attorneys general say it's needed because the DOJ fell far short when it came to disclosing records under the initial Epstein's Files Transparency Act. The coalition says millions of documents remain withheld.
2: The first Santa Ana winds of the season are kicking up in Southern California, increasing wildfire fears.
4: Los Angeles Mayor Karen Bass, who has faced criticism for her city's response to the deadly fires in 2025, said she's directed the fire department to deploy personnel and equipment ahead of the Santa Ana winds. Officials are urging residents to charge their phones and fill up their gas tanks.
2: Fox's Tom Graham. America's listening to Fox News.
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Elton John on the way, Genesis and Emotion, Loverboy. Here's Tom Petty on KBIK. She's a

0: 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Way to go to our winner, Glenda Bodensteiner. Cheap Trick after the rainy forecast next.
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7: A freeze watch begins at 1 a.m. Saturday morning and continues until 9 a.m. Saturday. Cloudy skies expected tonight with rain showers likely. Lows dip down to about 43. Winds out of the northwest, 10 to 20 miles an hour. Cloudy skies expected tomorrow. Chance of rain showers. High temperatures reach up to 50. I'm meteorologist Derek Kite on 104.7 KVIK. Right now, it's 54 degrees.

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3: 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The hike is approximately 4 miles round trip with a steep incline to get to the top of the bluffs. For more information, find Effigy Mounds National Monument on Facebook. Marching Bears Hike, Saturday, October 17th.
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6: A freeze watch begins at 1 a.m. Saturday morning and remains in effect until 9 a.m. Saturday. Overcast skies tonight with the chance of rain showers. Lows level off around 43. Northwesterly winds 10 to 20 miles an hour. Cloudy skies expected again tomorrow. Chance of rain showers. High temperatures reach up to 50. I'm meteorologist Derek Kite on 104.7 KBIK. Right now, 50.